the next level of faith, because every time that we go higher, we need a new level of faith. 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Again, 19320 Van Dyke Avenue, Detroit, Michigan, 48234, right near Van Dyke and 7 Mile. 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Again, search Kelly R. Jackson Ministries, like and follow our Facebook page there. You can also find us on YouTube by searching Kelly R. Jackson Ministries on YouTube. Be sure to hit that subscribe button. That way you can check out our podcast videos and anything else we like to share on the ministry website. So here's what we're going to do. We're going to go to our first song of the day. We come out of that song, we'll have this conversation. We'll begin this conversation. Next Level Faith, right here on the Your Life with Purpose.

Amen, amen. You're tuning into Your Life of Purpose. I'm your host, Pastor Kelly Jackson, and let's get back into this thing, this next level of faith. I pray that you all have been blessed by what we've been sharing in this next level of faith series. We've been dealing with Hebrews chapter 11 and obviously some companion scriptures as we've discussed next level faith. And so I want to draw your attention this week to Hebrews chapter 11, verse 7. Hebrews 11 and 7. And there's a familiar story in Hebrews chapter 11, verse 7, one that all of us that have grown up in church are very familiar with. So we talk about Noah. And we talk about this ark. So let me read this because I got some other scriptures to read as well, obviously, to support what we're talking about here today. Let's look at Hebrews chapter 11, verse 7. Hebrews 11 and 7. Here is what the Bible says from the New Living Translation. It says, "It was by faith that Noah built a large boat to save his family from the flood. He obeyed God, who warned him about things that had never happened before. By his faith, Noah condemned the rest of the world, and he received the righteousness that comes by faith." So again, Hebrews chapter 11, verse 7 makes reference to Noah. Noah built a large boat by faith to save his family. He obeyed God. That's what the scripture says. He obeyed God, who warned him about things that had never happened before. Y'all, if I was in the pulpit, and I'm not even a hooping preacher, I don't do the hooping, and you know, I don't disparage anything. I often say to people, let me say this quick. This is my disclaimer. Every time I say that I'm not a hooping preacher, sometimes people hear, "Oh, he don't like hoopers." I say my pastor, Reverend Damon Mosley of the Bethel Temple Baptist Church, my pastor, and I always say this, I said, "Can't nobody close like my pastor." My pastor's a hooper, and I like to say he's a hooper extraordinaire, and I love to hear my pastor preach. I am not against hoopers. I was raised in a Baptist church. I'm saying that that's not what God wants me to do. He says, "You do it the way I tell you to do it. Let them do what I told them to do. You do what I told you to know." Now, again, I'm saying all that to say, if I were in the pulpit, and even though I'm not a hooper, I would be excited by what I just read here in this text. I may have to preach this at For the Kingdom at some point. It was by faith that Noah built a large boat to save his family from the flood. He obeyed God, who warned him about things that had never happened before. God told him that something was going to happen that had never happened before. Can I bless y'all today? It had never rained. It had never rained. I know you're thinking to yourself, "Well, how would things grow and how would the flower?" Well, first of all, as we discussed in last week's broadcast, God, you got to believe that he exists. God don't need no rain to make things grow. God uses rain, but God don't need no rain to make things grow. I just want to be clear right there. God can just make things grow if that's what he wants to do. But again, I'm not going to spend too much time on it, but it had never rained before. So Noah had to tell a bunch of people that rain is going to fall out the sky. First of all, water is going to fall from the sky. Second of all, so much water is going to fall from the sky, it's going to cover the earth. Right? That was the thing that God said to him. It's going to cover the earth. And the Bible says that he obeyed God, who warned him about things that had never happened before. And the Bible says he just believed God and built the boat. He just believed God and did it. So now I want to ask you this question before I run out of time. Again, you ponder this in your spirit. Are you going to obey God when he tells you that something's going to happen that's never happened before? And I want to be clear today. God was telling Noah about disaster. God may be telling you about successes. God may be telling you about you moving into a new season of abundance. And you say, "This has never happened to me before." God says, "Do you trust me? Do you trust that I'm going to bring you to a season of abundance? If you trust me, then just go ahead and walk in it and see what happens," right? And so the Bible says that God told him about things that never happened before. And so watch this. Again, let's go back to Genesis. Let's go back to the story. And I want to make sure I read this in your hearing on today. Genesis chapter 6. I'm going to read verses 11 through 22. Genesis chapter 6, verse 11 through 22 from the New Living Translation. So we can set this up and have this conversation within the next 10 minutes or so, and then we'll get out of here. Here's what the Bible says. It says, "Now God saw that the earth had become corrupt and was filled with violence. God observed all this corruption in the world, for everyone on earth was corrupt." Now, again, let me say this real quick. If you go back up, and I don't want to deal with it, verse 9 and 10 talks about Noah. And the Bible says that everybody was corrupt except Noah.

didn't say that Noah was perfect. It says that Noah was a righteous man, a blameless man. And blameless simply means that Noah was spiritually blameless, right? So let me go on. Again, God observed all, verse 12, God observed all this corruption in the world, for everyone on the earth was corrupt. So God said to Noah, I have decided to destroy all living creatures, for they have filled the earth with violence. Yes, I will wipe them all out along with the earth. Then he tells Noah in verse 14, build a large boat from cypress wood and waterproof it with tar inside and out. Then construct decks and stalls throughout its interior. Make the boat 450 feet long, 75 feet wide, and 45 feet high. Leave an 18-inch opening below the roof and all the way around the boat. Below the roof, rather, all the way around the boat. Put the doors on the side and build three decks inside the boat, lower, middle, and upper. Look, I am about to cover the earth with a flood that will destroy every living thing that breathes. Everything on earth will die. But I will confirm my covenant with you. So enter the boat, you and your wife and your sons and their wives. Bring a pair of every kind of animal, a male and a female, enter the boat with you to keep them alive during the flood. Pairs of every kind of bird and every kind of animal and every kind of small animal that scurries along the ground will come to you to be kept alive. See that? They'll come to you. And be sure to take on board enough food for your family and all the animals. Verse 22 is critical. So Noah did everything exactly as God had commanded him. Y'all, when we had our consecration service for the Kingdom Christian Church and we launched our church, and my pastor preached the consecration service, he preached right from Genesis 6 and 22. And the subject of the sermon was stick to the plan. And he said, this is what you have to do. Whatever God commanded you to do with this church, stick to the plan. So Noah did everything, chapter 6, verse 22. Noah did everything exactly as God had commanded him. Now, let me run through my notes very quickly before we run out of time. But you see all of these things that happen. And so let me say this real quick, because the Holy Spirit just told me to drop this on your spirit. Because a lot of people will say, those people who struggle with our faith, how in the world did he gather all these animals? Right here in chapter 6, verse 20 of Genesis, pairs of every kind of bird and every kind of animal and every kind of small animal that scurries along the ground will come to you to be kept alive. And so God says, you ain't got to chase them down, Noah. I'll send them to you. You just build a boat. I'll send them. And you just make sure that you take them in, right? And so let's talk about this very quickly with the time I got left. I got a few minutes left here. So I want you to understand something when we talk about this faith. Noah trusted God. And in turn, God entrusted Noah. I want y'all to pay attention to those words. Noah trusted God. And in turn, God entrusted Noah. Noah trusted God because the Bible says that he obeyed God. When God told him to do something, we saw Hebrews 11 and 7, right? When God told Noah to do something based on something that had never been seen before, the Bible says he did it. He started building this boat based on God telling him something that had never happened before. He trusted God. He's not going to tell me this if it ain't going to happen. Just start building a boat. Just start building. He's not going to tell me this without. And so he trusted God. In turn, God entrusted Noah. Now, sometimes we think these things are the same. But to trust somebody is to simply believe something based on who they are and their character. I trust you in general. There's no assignment attached to it. I just trust who you are based on your character. That's what Noah did. I trust God based on his character. God then entrusted Noah. When you entrust somebody, you're giving them a specific assignment. I am entrusting you with my money. I am entrusting you with my children. Obviously, that entrusting is based on a trust. But I can trust you without ever entrusting anything to you. I hope you're all understanding me. And the Bible says that God entrusted Noah with this assignment. He gives him this assignment. God doesn't have to trust Noah because he not only knows what Noah is capable of, but he also knows what Noah will do. I hope y'all understand that, right? So God doesn't have to say, I'm going to give you this, Noah, and I hope you do it. He's God. He knows exactly what Noah's going to do.
He wouldn't be God if he didn't know everything, right? Trust requires belief. And God doesn't have to believe anything because he already knows everything. There was a question one time that I saw on Facebook. A pastor friend of mine posted it one time, and I posted it for discussion. And I think it was a song lyric that kind of threw him off. He said, "We have a song lyric that says God believes." He said, "Does God have to believe?" And there were people that were trying to, you know, justify it, probably because they loved the song. And I said, "I'm with you, brother." I said, "God doesn't have to believe anything. And then whatever God wants to be, will be. You and I have to believe. God doesn't have to believe anything. He's God. Whatever he wants, he can just." We saw it in the beginning of Genesis. As my 6-year-old said to me one time, we were discussing Genesis, as a matter of fact. My 6-year-old, he said, "So, Daddy, God was just saying things and it was happening." And I said, "Yes, sir, that will preach." So here, God doesn't have to believe anything. He already knows. God gave Noah his assignment based on what he already knew about Noah. So when God gives you an assignment, he's given it to you based on what he knows about you. And you may think to yourself, "This is an impossible task. This is daunting. I got to build this big old boat and harness all these animals." And God said, "There's a reason I'm talking to you about this. You may not think you can do it, but I know you can." So here it is. God gives Noah an assignment based on what he already knows about Noah. Y'all, oftentimes faith is doing what God commands, even when you don't understand the command. Lord knows I can tell you there's plenty of things that I've done since I've been pastoring this church. And I said, "I don't understand this." But as I've often shared with people, I said, "How is none of my business?" And so obedience is my job. I said, so when God says, "I'm going to do something, I want you to trust me." I say, "Okay." Now, I wasn't born like this. I want y'all to hear me today, because I know sometimes I say this, and they go, "Oh, you just got it all together." Oh, no. I wasn't born this way. I had to grow to this. And there's still times where I'm saying, "Ooh, Lord, are you sure?" I'll be asking God, "Is he sure?" Right? Again, we got to do things that God commands, even when we don't understand the command all the time. That's next level faith, y'all. Noah is asked to believe God and build according to something that had never happened before, as I've already said. God says he's going to do something. "I'm going to destroy the earth, but I want to keep you and I want to keep your family. So I want you to build this, and I want you, now hear this, build it exactly like I told you to." So again, as I told you, my pastor spoke on sticking to the plan. He went through there and he told Noah exactly how to build the ark. He didn't say, "Just throw something together." And I got news for you before we get out of here. Any other boat would have sank. Had Noah done it the way he thought, it would have sank. He had to do it the way God told him to do it. And boy, this will preach right here. And sometimes some of y'all done built the same boat and yours is floating and others is not. And you saying, "How in the world am I floating and they sinking?" Sometimes you might have been in a sinking boat and saying, "How are them people floating? We in the same water. They floating and I'm sinking." Did you stick to the plan? Did you do it to God's specifications? Again, I give the testimony of For the Kingdom all the time. I say, God told me exactly what to do and how to do it at this church. This may not work in every church. It's going to work here. This is our assignment. We can't be concerned about other people's assignment. We have to be about our business. Noah is asked to believe God and build something according to what had never happened before. Y'all, faith isn't about walking blind. Faith is knowing that as long as I can see God, I don't need to see anything else until he reveals it to me. And y'all, that's a note that I wrote down here before we get out of here. And that thing knocked my socks off. Faith isn't about walking blind. People say you're walking blind. No, I can see God. As long as I can see God, I don't need to see anything else until he reveals it to me. So Noah is building this boat because he can see God. He ain't seen the water. He saw God. And it says, if I do what God tells me to do, when the water comes and he reveals to me that he really going to do what he said he going to do, then I'll be prepared. That is, my brother, my sister, next level faith. Let's leave it right there. That's all the time that we got. I pray that you all have been blessed by what we shared on today. If the Lord says so, we'll be back next week talking more about next level faith. Here's what we're going to do. We're going to go to our last song of the day. Give you a few minutes of that. We'll come out of there. We'll close this thing out right here on the Your Life with Purpose radio broadcast.

Amen, amen. You're tuning into Your Life for Purpose. I'm your host, Pastor Kelly Jackson. Listen, I pray that you all enjoyed what we shared on today's broadcast for our series, Next Level Faith. This series was originally slated for January only, but what we're going to do is go forward into the year with this until the Lord says stop. I believe that there is more to share in this area. Again, don't assume that a change in the year automatically means that we won't be challenged. It's often in new seasons that we uncover new deficiencies as well. We will need greater faith and a stronger prayer life to endure. We can make it. We've just got to keep the faith. If the Lord says so, we'll have more on Next Level Faith on next week's broadcast. I also want to invite you all to check out my podcast, The Purpose and Beyond Podcast. Wherever you stream your podcast, I believe it will be a blessing to you. I want you to remember, as always, the prayers of a righteous man still does avail as much. And if it is the Lord's will, we'll see you all on next week. God bless you and God keep you is my prayer.

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There was a family on their way down south. And they had gone as far as they could go, and they made their way, and they were driving on a dirt road. Storm came. The lightning started flashing. The young man that was driving the car lost control of the automobile. Ran off the road, and everybody was all right except him. They got out of the car, and just across the dirt road was a white house. They took him across there to that white house and knocked on the door, and a white lady came to the door and said, "Can I help you?" They said, "Ma'am, if you just let us, our brother just got in an accident. We want to just come in and make a telephone call. We want to call the doctor." They walked in, and daughter got on the phone, and the phone kept ringing, and there was no answer. Finally, somebody picked up the phone and said, "I'm sorry, but the doctor's not here. He's out on his rounds." Somebody say yes here. Well, the daughter put that phone down and went back into the living room, and the little children, they were sitting there crying. They were all sitting there crying. And by that time, grandmama had got out of the car. She made her way across that dirt road, and she walked up to her and just opened up the screen door, and she peeped in and she said, "How's my son doing?" And they told her, said, "Mama, we tried to call the doctor, but he was out on his rounds." She said, "Child, let me come in." She walked in and she looked at that white lady. She said, "Ma'am, do you have a closet?" She said, "Ma'am, do you have a closet?" The white lady looked at her and said, "If you want to use the phone, you can use the phone." She said, "No, ma'am, I don't want to use the phone, but I want to call my doctor, and I need to go to your closet." Wait a minute. She made her way to that closet, and there was just enough room for her to get in there. She walked in that closet. The children were walking behind her. She walked in that closet, and she closed the door, and before she talked to the Lord, she said this.

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I

0: I want to see the hands of you that know him to be a doctor in the sick room. Now, if you know he's a doctor, let me hear you say yes. Well, grandmama came out that closet and she made her way back to the living room, and everybody was just singing and praising the Lord. The children had gotten happy. The white lady had gotten happy. And while they were praising the Lord, there come a knock on the door. There was a knock on the door. They were just praising the Lord. Donna ran to the door and said, "Who is it?" The man that was standing at the door said, "Listen, little girl, I'm the doctor. If you don't mind, I was just in these bars and I needed a place to turn into. Would you mind if I come in?" He walked in that room. She just raised her voice and said this.
1: There is God talking. I say, hey.

Let me hear you say yes. Let me hear you say yes. If you're going to be a doctor, say yes. If you don't mind, help us sing one chorus. Hey, it's joy. Come on, say it. In my room.

the Lord wanted America to know that there was an old lady in Statesboro, Georgia, that knew what it was to have Jesus to come in a room.

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The fruit of your lips. Open up your mouths right now. You're on holy ground. Come on, come on, come on. Press on in. Press on in. I wish I had somebody that would help me press. Press. Come on, let's go into the holies of holies. Come on, let's minister to him right now. God, we worship your name today. God, we give you glory and honor. Hallelujah, God. There is none like you. There's none like you. I wish I just had a few of them that would open up their mouths and just begin to bless you. Come on, give them the fruit of your lips.

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Feels like you cried your last tear. Not over. Not over. Not over. Not over. God has the final say. God has the final say. God has the final say. That said you wouldn't make it, but God has the final say. That said you won't be nothing, but God has the final say. That say you ain't going nowhere, you ain't about nothing.

You know, the Bible says in Psalm 27 and 13, David said, I had fainted lest I had believed to see the goodness of God in the land of the living. And what we come to understand and know that even when it doesn't look good, it works for the good. To all those that are called according to his purpose, help me say,

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Welcome.

what I like about it. There be no more senior choir, no more young adult choir, no more inspirational choir. But I'm talking about when we get there, everybody's gonna get together. 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

atmosphere. 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

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I'm talking about what God has done for you. Just take 10 more seconds, because for some of y'all, he's been better than that. It was not because of any goodness of your own, but he sent two watchmen called grace and mercy. And if it hadn't been for the grace

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0: For me.
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0: 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Yeah.

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0: He leads me beside still water. 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And sometimes, the soul doesn't get the notice.
1: It has a hole in it.
0: Due to things that's happened in the past, hurt, abuse, molestation. But we want to speak to you today and tell you that God wants to heal the hole in your soul. Some people's actions are not because their spirit is wrong, but it's because the past has left a hole in their soul. May this wisdom help you get over your past and remind you that God wants to heal the hole in your soul.

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So I'm speaking for all of you listening, starting here.

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Scream at him, tell him, you don't know where he brought me from. 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

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God has the final say. God has the final say. God has the final say. That said you wouldn't make it, but God has the final say. That's

You know, the Bible says in Psalm 27 and 13, David said, I had fainted lest I had believed to see the goodness of God in the land of the living. And what we come to understand and know that even when it doesn't look good, it works for the good. To all those that are called according to his purpose, help me say,

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Is anybody hurting for no man? 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

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But I'm talking about when we get there, everybody's gonna get together. 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

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But every day will be something wrong. I better let this alone. This thing getting good to me. Let me ask you something. 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

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It was not because of any goodness of your own, but he sent two watchmen called grace and mercy. 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

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Glory be to God.

0: He leads me beside still water. 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When you become a believer, your spirit is made right. And sometimes, the soul doesn't get the notice.
1: It has a hole in it.
0: Due to things that's happened in the past, hurt, abuse, molestation. But we want to speak to you today and tell you that God wants to heal the hole in your soul. Some people's actions are not because their spirit is wrong, but it's because the past has left a hole in their soul. May this wisdom help you get over your past and remind you that God wants to heal the hole in your soul.

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So I'm speaking for all of you listening, starting here.

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Feels like you cried your last tear. 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God has the final say. God has the final say. God has the final say. That said you wouldn't make it, but God has the final say. That said you won't be nothing, but God has the final say. That say you ain't going nowhere, you ain't about nothing.

You know, the Bible says in Psalm 27 and 13, David said, I had fainted lest I had believed to see the goodness of God in the land of the living. And what we come to understand and know that even when it doesn't look good, it works for the good. To all those that are called according to his purpose, help me say,

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And there was an old deacon there.

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And they want them back that day. Sunday morning. And they know that the old man still wasn't sending their call.

snowman. Smiling, although I just came down from heaven way.

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No more inspiration to quiet. But I'm talking about when we get there, everybody's gonna get together. No more jealousy. No more hatred. No more envy.

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0: Gospel 1440 AM is WMKM, Inkster, Detroit. Welcome back to the family. Welcome to the Love in Action broadcast with Pastor George Houston. Christ calls us to love with actions and in truth. So get ready, because something's good is about to happen in your life.
1: This is Pastor George. I'm so glad you joined us today.

example of His love. He wants you to not love in word only, but in truth and in deed. Well, today we have been talking about knowing, inward knowing, knowing God, knowing from God, not just a knowing in the head, not a knowledge that puffs up, but having a knowledge that is straight from God and that connects us to God. And really, it is a knowledge that we receive as a result of the presence and the work of the Holy Spirit. I would say that today's church, we are often lacking in examples and mentors who demonstrated to us the intimacy, the closeness with the Holy Spirit. And so we read books, we watch broadcasts, and we try to hear from God through these other people. But the Bible warns us. It says, don't believe every voice. Everybody that is talking about God and saying, God said, they're not of God. So we have to have a means and a standard of knowing what is of God. There has to be some kind of a filter through which we can filter everything and know if it's of God. Well, Jesus said that there was such a filter. And in John's Gospel, chapter 7, Jesus was talking to the Jewish leaders, and he gives them this verse here. I'm reading from John 7:17. He says, anyone who chooses to do the will of God, he shall know concerning the doctrine, whether it is from God or whether I speak on my own authority. Anybody who wants to do the will of God. See, there's one thing for me to want to have knowledge. There's one thing for me to want to sound right and want to impress people with what I know. To sound like I got it together. To be really only concerned with impressing people, but when it comes down to doing the will of God, are we in a position that that's what we want? Because that's the filter. The filter is in my heart on whether I'm going to know if this person that is speaking to me is deceiving me, if they're of God or if they're not of God. He says, if a person wills to do the will of God, then he will know whether the teaching is of God. So Jesus was saying this about himself. He can say that about anybody else. The standard is still the same. People can be impressed with a person's knowledge of historical fact and accuracy or certain traditions and the Jewish customs and having the Greek or the Hebrew, all of that, that doesn't impress God. Because we can be almost right and still be wrong. Did you know that rat poison is over 99% pure good grain? In other words, they're putting in about one half of 1% poison into over 99% good grain. So they are in effect feeding the rats. But the rats that eat that will die. So some of the teachings and some of the doctrines that we can receive, it could have some good things in there, but there'll be some poison mixed in as well. And it's always that which we, as the followers of Christ, must be aware of. And how will we know? How will we be able to filter that out? I'm convinced that really on our own, we can't do that because we only know in part.
There's a whole lot that we have to leave it out. But the Spirit of Christ who is in us, He's working. Jesus says, my Father is always working. God is working even when we're sleeping. He's watching over us. He's protecting us. He's also, though, giving us guidance and direction. And He wants to lead us into His will, His good, acceptable, and perfect will. So the way that He does that is He gives us teaching. The teaching that we receive has the ability to transform our minds. It can change desires. It can redirect our efforts, our wants. But if we get wrong teaching, then it could send us off on a wild goose chase. It can lead us into a wrong direction. It can be the one half of 1% poison in the grain that'll kill us, that'll destroy us. So when we're talking about knowing this, the only standard that Jesus says that we have is not in somebody else. I can't walk up to someone and say, well, let me see if this person means well. I can't even look at that because the person could mean well. Jesus said, we're only going to know it if we have a will to do the will of God. I personally believe that there are no persons that has it all together in every good thing. If you really want to see what I mean by that, just talk to two or three pastors about end times, and you'll probably get two or three different positions. There may be a quoting of the scripture, but how that applies to our current events, they will differ on. And so instead of getting caught up in where we differ, let's pursue that which the Holy Spirit has given unto us. When we are praying that God will give us today our daily bread, we're saying, Lord, I need your word today. I need your daily bread. I need your word more than I need the food that I eat and the water that I drink. I'm dependent upon you, God. And so when we receive the word, what is the word of the Lord today? What is the Holy Spirit trying to put into

scripture, we can study it, and we can sometimes draw certain things out of it, exegete certain information, get an understanding. But sometimes that understanding still is going to be lacking. And somebody else may have a better understanding in some of these areas, or we may discuss them and we may seek God to give us more light and more understanding. But when that light, when that understanding comes, we have to have a good heart for that word to be sown into. Because if our hearts are wrong, if I'm going into a situation where my desire is power, my desire is wealth, where I am perverted in my desires and my heart is not right, I'm not interested so much doing the will of God as much as receiving some kind of a temporal benefit or blessing out of it, position or status, that I am corrupt in my heart and I will not always receive a clear insight and understanding. Now, thank God that God loves us, that He will chasten us, that He will give us light if we're in darkness. But have you ever spoken to someone that did not want the truth? You can tell them the truth and they'll get mad at you. They'll reject you. They'll want nothing to do with you because the truth that you're telling them is not what they want to receive. Well, we can do that. We may not think we're doing it. We may think that we're being holy or that we're adhering to a pure faith. But Jesus has given us His Holy Spirit. And He wants us to have an intimacy with Him through His Spirit. So He gives us guidance. But we have to learn how to receive from that. And the first thing we have to do is we have to look inside of ourselves. We have to see, Lord, are my motives pure? And thank God that when they're not, we can repent. We can ask God to cleanse our heart, to purify our minds. We can examine ourselves to see, even if we're in the faith, if we're walking according to the word. And when we're not, let's not fight against God. Let's not get angry and try to change God, because God is not going to change. He's perfect in all of His ways. He is not changing. There's no shadow of turning in Him. So when we see that we are not in the light, let us have a heart and a mind to follow after Christ. See, the Jews, when Jesus spoke unto them, they were amazed at Jesus. Unfortunately, Jesus was going against all of their teachings. He was saying stuff that they had never heard before. The Holy Spirit is like that sometimes. He will show us things, and if we don't receive it, He's not going to keep pounding and beating us up over our head. He's going to let us go until we are open and receptive. But whenever we turn to the Lord, whenever we call out to Him for His wisdom, for His light, for His truth, then He is faithful and He will give us an understanding. God wants you in all you're getting to get an understanding. And He wants you to know Him. Jesus said, "This is life, that they might know you, the only true God, and Jesus Christ, whom you have sent." And God, He's knowable. He allows us to draw nigh unto Him. And that should be our goal, that we want to know Him. We want His heart. We want His mind. I thank God for everything He's done in my life. But I'm not content with that. I want to press on. I want to move on. And I want to receive everything that God has for me. I pray that that's your desire,
that you have a desire

0: to know God? And if so, then examine your heart. Allow the filter to be up on there that you are going to do the will of God. That's His will for you. That's His desire for you.
1: 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Welcome to the Love in Action broadcast with Pastor George Houston. Christ calls us to love with actions and in truth. So get ready, because something good is about to happen in your life.
0: Welcome to a Love in Action broadcast. I'm glad you joined us. You know, God is here and He's with you and He's around you, and His love for you knows no bounds. And God has good things for you. Every day, He's got something good for you. Well, today I want to begin a new series on the fruit of the Spirit. And I'm coming from a perspective that you're probably familiar with it, but maybe there's some aspects that might be a little bit different. So come with me as we look into God's supply for believers. Well, when I think about the fruit of the Spirit, first of all, I want to say that a lot of times I hear people talking to new Christians, and they're trying to get the new Christians to live a holy lifestyle. And I commend them for that. But sometimes there's an emphasis upon certain things that they should do and certain things that they shouldn't do. In other words, it's upon their works, their actions. There's an attempt to try to get them to conform. You know, sometimes they'll get lists and say, you shouldn't do that, you shouldn't do this. But I want to take you to a point and a perspective of how the Apostle Paul was dealing with legalism, because there's a lot of people that seem to think that, you know, if you can keep the law, you can be saved. And yet we know that's not true. No man could keep the law. If that was the case, if people could keep the law, Jesus died in vain, because we could have saved ourselves. All we got to do is just do the right things and don't do the wrong thing. But what it takes is the presence of God in us. God supplies us with His Holy Spirit, and His Spirit gives us the grace, the ability to be able to do those things that are right and that are pleasing in God's sight. But in the book of Galatians, the apostle was dealing with legalism. He was dealing with people that were seeking to be justified by the works of the law. And in the fifth chapter, where I'm going to be in Galatians chapter 5. And I want to actually read the passage, and then we'll come back to it. Galatians chapter 5, beginning at verse 16, says, "This I say then, walk in the Spirit, and ye shall not fulfill the lust of the flesh. For the flesh lusteth against the spirit, and the spirit against the flesh, and these are contrary the one to the other, so that you cannot do the things that ye would. But if ye be led by the Spirit, ye are not under the law. Now, the works of the flesh are manifest, which are these: adultery, fornication, uncleanness, lasciviousness, idolatry, witchcraft, hatred, variance, emulations, wrath, strife, seditions, heresies, envies, murders, drunkenness, revelings, and such like, of the which I tell you before, as I've also told you in the time past, that they which do such things shall not inherit the kingdom of God. But the fruit of the Spirit is love, joy, peace, long-suffering, gentleness, goodness, faith, meekness, temperance. Against such there is no law. And they that are Christ have crucified the flesh with the affections and lusts. If we live in the Spirit, let us also walk in the Spirit. Let us not be desirous of vainglory, provoking one another, envying one another. Well, I just want to point out here that the first thing that you see, these verses are some verses I would encourage you just to meditate on them, just to allow them to sink into your spirit, some things that are said here. And the first thing is that you notice here that there's a war that he said that goes on inside of all humanity. It is the war of the flesh against the spirit. The flesh is our carnal desires. We have the desires that says over in Romans chapter 8, the flesh, the mind of the flesh is not subject to the law of God, neither can be. The law of the spirit of death is in us, really, as a result of the flesh. We have death working in us. There are things that are totally at odds against God. And the sad part about it is that inside of me, there is a aligning with the things that would produce death. There's an aligning inside of me with the things that would displease God. So I have to deal with these longings, these cravings, these desires that are in the flesh that are totally contrary to everything that is of God. And if I am going to have the life that God desires that I have to put these things to death. I have to learn not to yield to them. I have to learn how to resist them. And the sad part, though, is that so many people try to do the resisting in their own. They try to do it with their own might and their own power. But God has given us something here. Now, if you ever read this chapter here, you'll notice that he talks about the flesh and the spirit, and they're warring against each other. I want you to understand something, that in this chapter here, there are references both to the human spirit and the Holy Spirit. But because we are one with the Holy Spirit, it's oftentimes difficult to tell which one is he talking about. Is he talking about the human spirit, or is he talking about the Holy Spirit of God working inside of us? I want you to know that oftentimes it's the same. The Holy Spirit and our spirit are in agreement, and that we are in opposition to the desires of the carnal nature, the flesh that is in us. But I want you to also understand that it's up to us. We have to have a mindset. We have to have a will and a desire to yield unto the things that are of God. If we do not have a mindset and a desire to yield to the things of God, then we will be led astray by our fallen human nature, the carnal mind. The works of the flesh will be made manifest. Now, notice this here. In this chapter here, he is telling us that we're not under the law. It's not a matter of can I do this, can I do that. You know, a lot of people, they go along, and I'm saying when they're first Christians, usually baby Christians, but sometimes people struggle with it for their whole life, trying to figure out what can they do. I would say it like this: what can they get away with doing? What can they do and still be saved? You know, if I do this, am I still saved? You know, people say, you know, if I smoke cigarettes, will I go to hell? And someone said, no, baby, you won't go to hell. You just smell like you did. So we are not though wanting to try to get people to try to walk on the fence and see just how much they can get away with doing. That's not the goal. That is not the goal. It's almost like if a person had a child, and this child is the heir of everything that person has. This person has, you know, businesses, they have, you know, real estate, they have, you know, financial accounts. And this little baby, when he's a child, he just wants to run and play. But then when they get older, and they start getting some sense about them and some maturity, if you would think that they would want to walk in a certain way. But they might say, you know, I like fast cars and hot women and I want all this. So they're out there spending money doing things like that. But they're an heir. They have all of these things that they will inherit. But they are so caught up in temporal things and pleasures and just blowing it, really. And there's no responsibilities in them. And so the parents then, the father would want to try to bring that person along and let them understand that you are inheriting all of these things. It all belongs to you. You need to understand what you have, and you need to learn how to exercise some wisdom and some authority over what you've been given. Well, so is it with God. He's given us bodies that are capable of experiencing pleasures, sensual things, great sensations of being able to take this physical world. But he's also given us a spirit that is capable of being joined unto him and knowing him and being at one with him. And so that is the inheritance. That is what God has for us. And he wants us to have an understanding and an appreciation for that. But instead, many times we are so caught up with the carnal things, the fleshly things. You know, especially if you struggled maybe financially before you became a Christian, and then you start having things, and sometimes there's a tendency to want to have all the niceties and to become maybe so caught up with them that it distracts and it takes away from your commitment to Christ. Well, God says, I don't want you to become legalistic about what is allowed and what is not allowed. I want you to know that I've given you something on the inside of you to govern you. It's a self-regulating spirit that you have inside. And if you are led by that spirit, he says, you're not under the law. He says, as many as are led by the Spirit of God, those are the sons of God. Those are the ones that are walking according to the will of God. And so God has called each of us then to learn how to not only to walk in the Spirit, but we will begin to produce something as a result of the Spirit of Christ that we have on the inside of it, the fruit of the Spirit. Now, you notice the first part, he was talking about the works of the flesh. And he says these works are manifest. Sometimes you wonder, is somebody walking in the flesh? Are they, I mean, they might say they're saved, they might say they're spiritual, but when you look at their life and when you check it out, you find there's things like adultery and fornication. You find that they have hatred and emulations and strife. And you say, this person may be a Christian, but they are not manifesting fruit. That is the fruit that would please God. They're manifesting what you would call here the works of the flesh. And so God wants all of his children, all of his people, to produce the fruit of the Spirit. And so I want to go into this with you. I want you to begin looking at your life and how that you can produce more of the fruit of the Spirit and less of the works of the flesh. That's the call. That's the charge. That's what God has for all of his children, because you are a spiritual children, a spiritual child of your Heavenly Father.
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0: Welcome to the Love in Action broadcast with Pastor George Houston. Christ calls us to love with actions and in truth. So get ready, because something's good is about to happen in your life.
1: This is Pastor George Houston. Welcome to the Love in Action broadcast. This is the day that the Lord has made. I hope you will rejoice and be glad in it. Every day is an opportunity for you to experience the goodness and the grace and the mercies of God. His mercies, the Bible says, are new every day. So God's got something good for you today. Well, today we are continuing looking at the fruit of the Spirit. We are in Galatians chapter 5, beginning at verse 16, and it says there, "Then walk in the Spirit, and you shall not fulfill the lust of the flesh. For the flesh lusteth against the Spirit, and the Spirit against the flesh, and these are contrary, the one to the other, so that you cannot do the things that you would. But if you be led of the Spirit, you are not under the law. Now, the works of the flesh are manifest, which are these." These are something I want you to notice. Notice it says, the works of the flesh are manifest. These are what you're seeing produced in the world. The works of the flesh, it doesn't take any kind of an effort to do these things. These are the result of, if you would, the fallen nature of humanity. These are things that, as a result of the carnal nature, the part of us that desires to exalt self, that is it, in rebellion against God, these are its fruit. The Bible says that the carnal mind is not subject to the law of God. Neither indeed can be. It's enmity with God. So the carnal mind, the carnal nature, it is totally opposed to God. And so it says these are its works. These are what's manifested. Adultery, fornication, uncleanness, lasciviousness, idolatry, witchcraft, hatred, variance, emulations, wrath, strife, seditions, heresies, envyings, murders, drunkenness, revelings, and such like, of the which I tell you before, as I've also told you in the past, that they which do such things shall not inherit the kingdom of God. Notice he's saying that these things that were a part of all of our lives at one time, this is part of the fallen nature of all humanity. He says, unless these things are dealt with, unless we get a handle on it,

a little bit more at the fruit, because sometimes we can talk about what we don't want, and we can spend all of our energies and time talking about what is negative and what we want to overcome. But I want to show you something here. Notice that when he says in that 22nd verse, he says, but the fruit of the Spirit. Notice this one fruit. All of these nine fruit, I know we talk about them as fruit, but it's all really one. And the one fruit of the fruit is the fruit of love, but it manifests. God's love is given unto us. It's inside of us. It's in our spirit, man. It's a part of our spirit nature, part of the recreated human spirit. We have received the love of God. The love of God has been shed abroad in our hearts by the Holy Spirit that is given unto us. It's sort of like over in Revelation chapter 22, where the angel showed John the river of life. And then he saw that this river proceeded from, flowed from the throne of God and down the middle of this great city. But on either side of that river stood the tree of life. And there were 12 crops of fruit, 12 manner of fruit that this tree would yield, a different one every month. And so it's like that. We are producing a fruit in our lives. And this fruit is the fruit of the Spirit. This fruit is the response. See, our response to the love of God is that we love Him back. We love Him because He first loved us. That is a manifestation of the fruit of the Spirit in our life. God wants us to bring forth fruit that will bring glory and honor and pleasure unto Him. And the fruit, the first thing you see here listed is love. Jesus said that we are, if we were to do the commands, the great commands, then it would be to love the Lord our God with all of our heart, with all of our mind, with all of our strength, and to love our neighbor as ourselves. So when we talk, when we see love here, we see love is the very first one. And again, this is fruit. Now, I want to say something about love. Love is the solution and it's the answer to when we face opposition and enemies. Love is the only thing that can turn your enemy into a friend. Love is something, though, that you, like I said, don't have to try to conjure up. It's already there. And I want to say something, though. Just because something is there doesn't necessarily mean we always know how to tap into it. You know, sometimes there's this people, a geologist, and they're looking for minerals. They're looking for gold or silver or uranium or oil or whatever it is they're looking for. And they will examine surface things. They will say, okay, I can see this. There seems to be, you know, this particular type of deposit, but then they would dig down into it. They want to tap into it and examine it. They want to know the extent of it, how big of a supply is it. Is it just a small amount here, or is this the mother load? And so they will then do certain tests. But the goal is not just to have a little bit at the surface. The goal is to extract it, to get what is down deep to come out. And so God wants the love that has been shed abroad in your heart by the Holy Spirit, not just to be something that is dormant. That is something that is there, but it's not active. He wants to activate that love that you have on the inside of you. He wants that love to bubble up and to spring forth. And so I want you to see then that when we take and when we see what God has done for us, it causes a response. Now, again, I quoted from 1 John, which says that we love Him because He first loved us. In other words, our love, the love that we have, it's a secondary love. It's like you call it a chain reaction. It's a response to what God has already done. And I want to say up front that when it comes to the fruit of the Spirit, there is something that can be done to activate these fruit in your life. You can do something that will increase
the fruit in your life. It's almost like when a person is falling in love, or if they fall in love, they have a person that they have chosen.

person to spend the rest of their life with. A lot of times there's an investigation of that person initially. You know, they will say, let's say if it's a guy, he'll see a lady and he might be, you know, knocked off his feet by her looks. But, you know, there's a lot of nice looking women in the world. He may want to know a little bit more about her. So he may find out about her family. He may find out about her background. Where does she go to school? He may find out, you know, if she has a job, where does she work? He'll find out, you know, what kind of a taste does she have? You know, who are her friends? What are some things that she likes to do? But in the process, you know, when he begins to make certain discoveries about her, when he finds out maybe that she's a faithful person, that she is a person of her word, and that she does things, you know, maybe certain things that he likes, like maybe she has shown kindness and consideration for other people. Every time he finds out a little bit more about her, His appreciation for her, his love for her, his fondness for her is increased. Well, as we begin to find out

0: see these things, then we begin to reflect that love, not just back to God, but also to other people. For instance, the Bible says that if we cannot love our neighbor that we see, how can we love God that we haven't seen? Well, I know that that's what it says, but really the process of doing that is almost reversed. Jesus says, as I have loved you, that is how you are to love one another. In other words, we see that love demonstrated and we see it directed towards us. And once that love, once we recognize that this is not just a love that is just radiating, just going all different directions. No, this is something that is specific, that came right to you. See, because God knows you. He knows all about you. He knows your failings. He knows your strengths, your weaknesses. He knows your likes and your dislikes. And he knows all of that about you, and he loves you. He loves you like nobody else ever could. He loves you with a perfect love. You know, all humanity, all people, we love each other with an imperfect love. Our love for each other is flawed, but God's love is perfect. And as you begin to understand that love, as you begin to see how much God loves you, then you respond to that love. So the way that the fruit is increased is by our understanding and our appreciating the love that God has for us. So if you sometimes are feeling like, you know, I'm not feeling like loving people. I'm not even feeling like loving God. I'm mad. I'm ticked off about something. Well, I promise you, as you begin to look into what God's word says about all that Christ has done for you and all that he has prepared, the Bible says, eye has not seen, ear has not heard, and it hasn't even come into the heart and the mind, those things that God has prepared for those that love him. In other words, God has it. He really would have it for everyone, but everyone can receive it. See, there's people that are angry with God, that reject God, that have no desire for the things of God. But those people that would receive it, to as many as received him, he has something special. And as you begin to find out all that God has for you, that love that is on the inside of you, it gets stirred up, that appreciation for all that God is. And that also, again, it increases your capacity to love people around you, even those people that may not be lovely, even those people that may get on your nerve and may not even be trying to do anything right. They may be railing against you, conniving against you, trying to trip you up. But because of the love that Christ has for us, then we can have a love that is on the inside of us that will bubble up and that will go towards those people. So our love is increased. The fruit of the Spirit, love, the first one, it is your fruit, is for you.
1: 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Welcome to the Love in Action broadcast with Pastor George Houston. Christ calls us to love with actions and in truth. So get ready, because something's good is about to happen in your life.
0: This is Pastor George Houston. Welcome to the Love in Action.

Broadcast. This is the day that the Lord has made. I hope you will rejoice and be glad in it. Every day is an opportunity.

5, beginning at verse 16, and it says there, "Then walk in the Spirit, and you shall not fulfill the lust of the flesh. For the flesh lusteth against the Spirit, and the Spirit against the flesh, and these are contrary, the one to the other, so that you cannot do the things that you would. But if you be led of the Spirit, you are not under the law. Now, the works of the flesh are manifest," which are these. These are something I want you to notice. Notice it says, the works of the flesh are manifest. These are what you're seeing produced in the world. The works of the flesh, it doesn't take any kind of an effort to do these things. These are the result of, if you would, the fallen nature of humanity. These are things that as a result of the carnal nature, the part of us that desires to exalt self, that is it, in rebellion against God, these are its fruit. The Bible says that the carnal mind is not subject to the law of God. Neither indeed can be. It's enmity with God. So the carnal mind, the carnal nature, it is totally opposed to God. And so it says these are its works. These are what's manifested. Adultery, fornication, uncleanness, lasciviousness, idolatry, witchcraft, hatred, variance, emulations, wrath, strife, seditions, heresies, envyings, murders, drunkenness, revelings, and such like, of the which I tell you before, as I've also told you in the past, that they which do such things shall not inherit the kingdom of God. Notice he's saying that these things that were a part of all of our lives at one time, this is part of the fallen nature of all humanity. He says, unless these things are dealt with, unless we get a handle on it, unless something happens, unless our spirit of sins, then we would be under these things, and those that are doing these things will not inherit the kingdom. But then he goes on and says, but the fruit of the Spirit is love, joy, peace, long-suffering, gentleness, goodness, faith, meekness, temperance. Against such there is no law. Well, today I'm going to actually start looking a little bit more at the fruit, because sometimes we can talk about what we don't want, and we can spend all of our energies and time talking about what is negative and what we want to overcome. But I want to show you something here. Notice that when he says in that 22nd verse, he says, but the fruit of the Spirit. Notice this one fruit. All of these nine fruit, I know we talk about them as fruit, but it's all really one. And the one fruit of the fruit is the fruit of love, but it manifests. God's love is given unto us. It's inside of us. It's in our spirit, man. It's a part of our spirit nature, part of the recreated human spirit. We have received the love of God. The love of God has been shed abroad in our hearts by the Holy Spirit that is given unto us. It's sort of like over in Revelations chapter 22, where the angel showed John the river of life. And then he saw that this river proceeded from, flowed from the throne of God, and down the middle of this great city. But on either side of that river stood the tree of life, and there were 12 crops of fruit, 12 manner of fruit that this tree would yield, a different one every month. And so it's like that. We are producing a fruit in our lives, and this fruit is the fruit of the Spirit. This fruit is the response. See, our response to the love of God is that we love Him back. We love Him because He first loved us. That is a manifestation of the fruit of the Spirit in our life. God wants us to bring forth fruit that will bring glory and honor and pleasure unto Him. And the fruit, the first thing you see here listed is love. Jesus said that we are, if we were to do the commands, the great commands, then it would be to love the Lord our God with all of our heart, with all of our mind, with all of our strength, and to love our neighbor as ourselves.
So when we talk, when we see love here, we see love is a very

first one. And again, this is fruit. Now, I want to say something about love. Love is the solution and it's the answer to when we face opposition and enemies. Love is the only thing that can turn your enemy into a friend. Love is something, though, that you, like I said, don't have to try to conjure up. It's already there. And I want to say something, though. Just because something is there doesn't necessarily mean we always know how to tap into it. You know, sometimes there's this people, a geologist, and they're looking for minerals. They're looking for gold or silver or uranium or oil or whatever it is they're looking for. And they will examine surface things. They will say, okay, I can see this. There seems to be, you know, this particular type of deposit, but then they would dig down into it. They want to tap into it and examine it. They want to know the extent of it, how big of a supply is it. Is it just a small amount here, or is this the mother load? And so they will then do certain tests. But the goal is not just to have a little bit at the surface. The goal is to extract it, to get what is down deep to come out. And so God wants the love that has been shed abroad in your heart by the Holy Spirit, not just to be something that is dormant. That is something that is there, but it's not active. He wants to activate that love that you have on the inside of you. He wants that love to bubble up and to spring forth. And so I want you to see then that when we take and when we see what God has done for us, it causes a response. Now, again, I quoted from 1 John where it says that we love him because he first loved us. In other words, our love, the love that we have, it's a secondary love. It's like you call it a chain reaction. It's a response to what God has already done. And I want to say up front that when it comes to the fruit of the Spirit, there is something that can be done to activate these fruit in your life. You can do something that will increase the fruit in your life. It's almost like when a person is falling in love, or if they fall in love, they have a person that they have chosen to spend the rest of their life with. A lot of times there's an investigation of that person initially. You know, they will say, let's say if it's a guy, he'll see a lady and he might be, you know, knocked off his feet by her looks. But you know, there's a lot of nice looking women in the world. He may want to know a little bit more about her. So he may find out about her family. He may find out about her background. Where does she go to school? He may find out, you know, if she has a job, where does she work? He'll find out, you know, what kind of a taste does she have? You know, who are her friends? What are some things that she likes to do? But in the process, you know, when he begins to make certain discoveries about her, when he finds out maybe that she's a faithful person, that she is a person of her word, and that she does things, you know, maybe certain things that he likes, like maybe she has shown kindness and consideration for other people. Every time he finds out a little bit more about her, His appreciation for her, his love for her, his fondness for her is increased. Well, as we begin to find out more and more about what God has done for us, then our love is increased towards God. And as we begin to see these things, then we begin to reflect that love, not just back to God, but also to other people. For instance, the Bible says that if we cannot love our neighbor that we see, how can we love God that we haven't seen? Well, I know that that's what it says, but really the process of doing that is almost reversed. Jesus says, as I have loved
you, that is how you are to love one another. In other words, we see that love demonstrated, and we see it directed towards us. And once that love, once we recognize that this is not just a love that is just radiating, just going all different directions. Now, this is something that is specific, that came right to you. See, because God knows you. He knows all about you. He knows your failings. He knows your strengths, your weaknesses. He knows your likes and your dislikes. And he knows all of that.

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Our love for each other is flawed, but God's love is perfect. And as you begin to understand that love, as you begin to see how much God loves you, then you respond to that love.

0: conniving against you, trying to trip you up. But because of the love that Christ has for us, then we can have a love that is on the inside of us that will bubble up and that will go towards those people. So our love is increased. The fruit of the Spirit, love, the first one, it is your fruit, is for you.
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1: It is now time for Mountaintop Meditations with Pastor Ernest Cornelius.

Praise the Lord. Praise the Lord. Welcome once again to Mountaintop Meditation. We just greet you in the name of Jesus. Glad you tuned in. And hopefully you are a regular listener and you tune in regularly at the appointed time to hear what thus saith the Lord. Because that's what the goal is, you know, here. Mountaintop Meditation is to teach God's word with clarity and understanding, to lean and depend and trust in the Holy Spirit leading, guiding, and direction, that what goes over these airways is the truth, is the word of God, a word of God that you can use to be a blessing to those in your sphere of influence, to be a blessing to those who you come in contact with on a regular basis, that you and I, because of knowing the truth, can allow our light to shine, and we can be God's influence amongst those whom we come in contact with. We can influence them to want to glorify God in the same way that they see us doing it, that our light is shining. And what I mean by that is that the course of our life reflects obedience to the will and the way of God. That's been God's plan right from the beginning. God has always directed us. When I say us, I'm talking about humans, man. Has always directed man to walk in obedience to his commandments. And up to this point, we have failed miserably. Mankind has failed miserably to be obedient. And evidence of that, the fact that man has failed, and man's failure is astronomical. Evidence of that, we see it in the book of Matthew, where Jesus talks about the two different ways, the wide way and the narrow way. The wide way leading to destruction, where many, or the multitudes of man, of humans, since creation, the multitudes are going in the wide way. That is reflection of the fact that most people, most humans, are not going to obey God. And because of disobedience, they're going in the way that leads to destruction, or more pointedly, they're headed to the lake of fire. And then he talks about the narrow way, which leads to life, or leads to eternal life, leads to the kingdom, the eternal kingdom of life in the eternal kingdom of God. And because Jesus himself demonstrated that the multitudes were headed to hell, it speaks of how miserably man has failed to live life in obedience to God. Man has failed to let his light shine. God repeatedly calls us to do that. He's been doing that right from day one, right from the garden. And we've been looking at that as we looked at two of the commandments that God gave for man to obey, and how man failed to make proper application of God's commands as it related to being separated from Gentiles in the way of marriage, but
we more pointedly, we want to look at how man failed to obey God's instructions to remember the Sabbath and keep it holy. Now, we saw in Nehemiah chapter 9 this strong affirmation of faith that in Nehemiah chapter 9 we see where God's people, starting in verse 5 all the way down to verse 14, where they're saying, okay, God, we understand we've been wrong, and we're ready to get it right. Let me just read verse 13 and 14 with you, for you, then we're going to continue. In verse 13 it says, then you came down on Mount Sinai and spoke with them from heaven. You gave them just ordinances and true laws, good statutes and commandments. So you made known to them your holy Sabbath and laid down for them commandments, statutes, and laws through your servant Moses. Now, they were affirming that they understood that God requires obedience to the Sabbath. To the Sabbath. Now, this affirmation of faith that they gave in Nehemiah, these are God's people, gave in Nehemiah. These are our biblical ancestry, our forefathers. They made this affirmation of faith, and it included observing the Sabbath. And that includes also not just the weekly Sabbath, but also there was a yearly Sabbath that needed to be obeyed. That yearly Sabbath, you can find a reference to that in Leviticus chapter 25, verses 1 through 7, and also verse 20 and 22. And also there's a reference in Deuteronomy chapter 15, verse 1 through 11. And every seventh year, the Jews were to let the land lay idle so that it would restore itself. This was God's way of directing man to pay attention to ecology. God's excellent principle of ecology. Now, of course, the people, in order to do that is to let the land stay idle. That means don't plant nothing, don't grow nothing, you know, just leave the land alone and let the land rest and restore itself. Now, in order to do that, the people, God's people, would have to exercise faith. Why? Because they would have to trust God for food for 2 years. Now, we're talking about them trusting the God who had promised to take care of them. They had demonstrated that. We don't have to go back through all the ways in which God demonstrated that he wouldn't let them down. We could talk about the Red Sea. We could talk about Jericho and many other instances. We could talk about the manna in the wilderness and so forth and so on. Now, God had promised that he was going to take care of them. Now, after seven sabbatical years, they were to celebrate a 15th year as a year of jubilee. And Leviticus chapter 25 and verse 8 references that. And this meant that at that time they would have to trust God for food for 3 years. So what God is doing
in demanding or commanding the people to obey the Sabbath and keep it holy, not just the weekly Sabbath, but the yearly Sabbath, you know, to keep it holy. God is calling for obedience and for the people to demonstrate that we trust you. Now, the evidence is that Israel didn't faithfully celebrate the Sabbath observances. That's one of the reasons why God sent them into captivity. Now, we looked at that in 2 Chronicles 36, where the Babylonians came in and took them into captivity. But, you know, that, and one of the reasons they went into captivity was that the land would have its 70 years of rest. In Jeremiah chapter 29 and 10, God spoke through Jeremiah and told him, hey, y'all didn't do what I told you to do in observing the Sabbath. So I'm going to send you into captivity. Basically, this is what happened. God said, I'm sending y'all into captivity, and you're going to stay in captivity for 500 years. Now, to compensate for the 500 years of disobedience and not allowing my land to rest, 500 years of not remembering the Sabbath and keeping it holy. Now, so that 500 years in captivity was 1 year for each neglected sabbatical year or year. So when God sent them into captivity, it was punishment for not being obedient in observing the Sabbath and not trusting God in doing so. Showing God, we don't trust you. We don't have no faith in you. We refuse to demonstrate that we believe that you won't let us down. We refuse to demonstrate that. Now, in 2 Chronicles, chapter 36, 2 Chronicles chapter 36, there in verses 17 through 20, Nebuchadnezzar came, and it was under God's leading, and he just destroyed Judah. He destroyed Judah. He put an end to Judah being an independent nation. When Nebuchadnezzar rode in town, when his army came in, both the young and the old were killed. And then the best of the best was taken into captivity. That's where we hear about Daniel, and we hear about the Hebrew boy. They were those who were among those who were taken captive. Not only did they do that, but all the valuable treasures in the temple was taken, and the building itself was burnt and reduced to rubble, along with all the palaces, and the city's walls were broken down. And those who escaped death, the Hebrew boys and Daniel, were taken to Babylon. And they existed as slaves until Babylon's fall in 539 B.C. Now, the historian, the one who wrote the Chronicles, the historian observed that at the end of Judah, God's land observed the Sabbath rest. A period of
70 years prophesied by Jeremiah, Jeremiah 29 and 10. Now, this probably refers to approximately 70-year period from the first time they were deported by Nebuchadnezzar. That happened in 605 B.C. And that 70-year period ended at the rebuilding of the temple foundation by the exiles returning, and that was in 536. Now, since Israel and Judah had failed to keep the sabbatical years, every 7 years, the land was supposed to be followed, leave it alone, and let it restore itself. And throughout Israel's history, that was supposed to happen, and it didn't. So God enforced on the land a 70-year Sabbath. Now, the Chronicle, in the book of Chronicles, the Chronicle closed his historical narrative. He was being optimistic. He said God had brought his people into judgment of exile, but he also eventually delivered them. Now, when God delivered them, here was a chastened and a repentant people who would, from the nucleus, who would become the nucleus of what would eventually be the David dynasty. Now, to accomplish this, to bring the people back out of exile, this is what God did. We're seeing God working. Now, all of this is happening because of a refusal to remember the Sabbath and keep it holy. Now, all of this going into captivity, according to Chronicles, was based on them not obeying the Sabbath. Now, out of all of the Mosaic laws, this one, remember the Sabbath and keep it holy, God enforcing that one law caused 500 years of captivity. That 500 years from 605 B.C. to 536. And at 536, God brought his people back after they had the land. God had said, my land is going to it's going to have its Sabbath. Since you didn't do it as I commanded you to do it, I'm taking you out of the land. Get this. God, I'm putting you out of my house. Just say it that way. I'm evicting you. And I'm not just going to evict you. I'm going to allow these pagan nations that I told you not to fraternize with, but you did that anyway. So it's a double whammy. The nations that I told you not to let your sons and daughter marry, I'm evicting you, and I'm using them as the bearer. They're going to come in, and they're going to evict you, and they're not just going to lock up the house. They're going to destroy everything that you had that represented me is going to be destroyed, and everything is going to be left so that the land can honor me sabbatically. The land is going to rest. Ain't nobody going to plant on and grow on it. It's resting. And then at the end of that, which Jeremiah had prophesied was going to take place, Jeremiah told him it was coming. And at the end of it, God raised up another pagan by the name of Cyrus, who was king of Persia. And in the first year that he reigned over Babylon in 538,
issued a decree which would allow the people of Judah to return to their land and rebuild their temple. This proclamation was identical to what we read in Ezra chapter 1, verses 2, and confirmed by a discovery of an inscription by in Babylon. It was, and the truth was that God allowed the Babylonians to put Israel into bondage and allowed Cyrus to become king and release them from bondage. And God, in fulfillment of Jeremiah's prophetic word and also of Daniel's prayer, God did that. Now, most of the kings of Israel and Judah failed to obey God and led the people in ungodliness. This is important for us to understand that all of this going into captivity and was brought about through disobedience of those who were in leadership. They led the people in disobedience, and God brought judgment because of disobedience. This is Israel's history. This is the history of the Jews. They know this very well. They know this very well. Now, most of the kings of Israel and Judah were guilty of leading God's people in disobedience. And God stirred up the spirit of a pagan king to make possible the historical events which eventually led to the second coming of Jesus Christ. That was Cyrus taking them back to Jerusalem. Now, in the next book after Chronicles is Ezra. And we see something very interesting going on in the book of Ezra. In Ezra, and I see I'm up against the restraints of time again. Ezra chapter 10. I want to read something to you. They're back in their land after being exiled. And they're back in their land. And they found the law. They read the law. And when they read the law in the ears of the people began to say, "We repent, we repent, we repent, God. We're going to get it right." Now, here in verse 3 of Ezra chapter 10, look what the people said. They said, "Now therefore, let us make a covenant with our God to put away all the wives and such are born of them according to the counsel of my Lord and of those that tremble at the commandment of our God. Let it be done according to the law. Arise, for this matter belongs unto thee. We also will be with thee. Be of good courage and do it." Now, all of the leaders, they said, "Oh, we done violated God's law while we were in captivity and we married. We still wasn't obeying the Sabbath either." Same thing, they repented, said, "God, we're going to do it right. We're going to get it right. We're going to obey what you said." But they failed to even at that, after the reading of the law, after swearing unto God that they're going to get it right, they failed again. Why did they fail? Because they were unable to harness their free moral agency. They were unable to
choose God over the dictates of their flesh, over the deception of Satan. This was always Israel's problem. This is why they violated the Sabbath. Now, in Deuteronomy chapter 30 and verse 19, God speaking said this: I call heaven and earth to record this day against you, that I have set before you life and death, blessing and cursing. Therefore, choose life, that both thou and thy seed may live. I said it before you. Choose life. Choose life, that you may live. And over in Jeremiah chapter 21, it reads, and unto the people thou shalt say, thus saith the Lord, behold, I set before you the way of life and the way of death. All throughout man's history, God is saying, you got a choice. You have to make a choice. I'm leaving it up to you. You can either choose to obey me. What I have demanded from the beginning is for you to obey. But we see in all of these passages that God's people have chosen not to exercise their free moral agency to choose life, eternal life, over eternal death. To choose to obey God rather than to be deceived of Satan or to be led by their unredeemed humanness. This is man's problem right from the onset, and it's man's problem today. The same problem. And God used the Sabbath to demonstrate that. The violation of the Sabbath to demonstrate that. Come on back tomorrow. We're going to go a little bit further as we work our way back.

rising god. He's worthy of all the glory, worthy of all the praise.

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1: You are now tuned in to Talks from the Living Room with your friend and brother, Harold Tharp. We give God praise, we give God reverence, and we give God respect. And thank you, brothers and sisters, for being there. And you are in the living room with Brother Harold Tharp. You know that the living room reaches all over the world, wherever God's people are. And we thank God that you are here tonight, and you are invited. You know what that word invite means. It means that someone is requesting your presence in the place. We give God praise tonight, and all honor and all glory, all reverence, all worship, and all of our being belongs to the Lord. We give God praise. We give God praise. Father, in the name of Jesus, we give you praise tonight, and we thank you for this another opportunity to be assembled

in the living room. We thank you, Lord, and we pray that you will help us to not to hurt your word in any way. And Lord, we pray for the anointing to be up on your word. We give God praise that the spirit always accompanies the word, but Lord, help this vessel tonight to let your word have free course, because Lord, we're talking to your people. We're talking to your people. Lord, help us to feed them the correct word as it is in your heart and as it is being revealed to us through Jesus. We give God praise tonight. We give God praise. And brothers and sisters, just clap your hands for the Lord tonight. Clap your hands if you're not driving the automobile. Clap your hands and give God praise, because you are fearfully and wonderfully made. That's the way that David described it. We are fearfully and wonderfully made. He said that is too high for him to understand. But the Lord knows. He gave us a mind. Yes, he did. Mind when he created. With that mind, we are able to connect with him through communication, through thinking, and through reasoning. And God just knew what he was doing when he created us. We give God praise tonight, brothers and sisters. And brothers and sisters, tonight we are going to talk concerning this thought that came to mind. Jesus came with God's supplies for us. You know, Jesus came with God's supplies for us. I remember the time in my army days when the trucks was loaded up with supplies to go to supply their troops that was on the front line, and those that are behind the lines. They needed supplies to keep on functioning with the function.

with this. They was in the field working in the cotton fields and the different fields, and the water supply would run out, and they would send someone back to the well or to the place where they could get the water. And the people in the field was waiting for that nourishment to come. And then they would look up, and you see the person coming over the horizon, coming to that field and bringing that cool in the field. Praise we give in certain parts of the world, which cometh my help. God praise. And tonight, brothers and sisters, as you are there, I want you to know that you are listening to Brother Harold Tharp, and we thank God for you and thank God for you. We give God praise. The Bible tells us, according to God's instructions, to always be grateful. Always have a grateful heart. Be thankful. And he said to us, if you be faithful over a few things, I'll make you ruler over many. In other words, you be content and thankful, and God will open up the avenues for new supplies to come. We give God praise. And the mindset today, the word of God is speaking to your mind, and then it's going to get into your heart. We give God praise. In the book of John, chapter 8 and verse 25, this is a setting where, now I want you to read the whole chapter of the book of John.

Jesus came to bring us our supplies from God. 26th verse again. I have many things to say unto you, but he that and I speak to the world those things which I have heard of him. They understood not that he spoke to them of the Father.

Jesus is that truth of God. We give God praise. Remember the scripture says that Jesus was to the circumcisions, those the Jews, and to us all, for the truth of, to confirm the promises made unto the Father. You know, the law was given by Moses, but grace and truth came by Jesus Christ. So Jesus said to us tonight, these supplies, ye shall know the truth, and the truth shall make you free. Now, brothers and sisters, if a manufacturer an automobile, and he put a book of instructions in the glove box and tell you how to service it and tell you how to keep it in good working order and tell you the functions of that grip, then that's the truth from the manufacturer. He's telling you the truth, the instructions on how to operate the automobile. Now, the Lord has given us his truth, instructions. You should know the truth, and the truth shall make you free. Now, what can be some of those truths in your lives, in our lives? Truth, freedom from wrong thinking that will keep you down in freedom. The truth of God would set us free from wrong thinking. We know that Jesus came, the truth of God came to set us free from our sins, and he came to pay the sin debt. But brothers and sisters, there's so many of us that have accepted the Lord as our Savior and yet bound in our minds concerning the supplies that are to be ours while we're here on this earth. And we're not speaking of greed here. We're not speaking of any get-rich scheme, but we're going to follow the course that God has set out through Jesus. Okay, the truth is free from wrong thinking that will keep your mind down. It keep you down in your mind. You will not have that to try to excel. And when you're down in spirit and in your mind, the evil forces of Satan can cause you to self-destruct. The evil forces of Satan can cause you to self-destruct because you have neglected and not fed yourself the truth of God concerning you. Sometimes you feel that you are not loved, but Jesus said, and this is his truth, I love you with an everlasting love. You say, but yet I still feel lonely and this and that. I'm using these in my delivery. But Jesus came to save that soul, the inside of you. And once that inside, if I can use a term like that, that inside becomes strengthened, it's going to work to the outside. They'll know that the Lord loves you, and you can walk around with a smile. Because you see, everybody that you want to love you is going through their own trials themselves. They are feeling the same pains you feel, and yet sometimes you're looking for them to uplift you, but we are to uplift one another in God's word. We give God praise. I said that when you are kept down in your mind, then the evil force of Satan can cause you to self-destruct. You'll start not having any pride about yourself. You won't dress yourself up. Sometimes you walk out of the house looking all kind of ways. You're not even representing well because you're down in your mind. Come on now. The supplies are here today. Jesus said, I will beautify the meek with salvation. I'll make you beautiful. We must be beautiful on the inside, and then it will work outwardly. God sent Jesus to bring us his supplies. The truth tonight, the truth tonight. Because we said that you can become self-destructive. Not even putting your hands on yourself to hurt yourself, but yet just not taking care of this beautiful body that God has made. We give God praise. Don't be self-destructive. In the book of Ephesians chapter 6 and verse 12, it's going to tell us who we are wrestling against. But we know that God sent Jesus to bring us the supplies. The supplies, whatever that might be in your life. We're just talking tonight. You're here in the living room with Brother Harold Tharp, and we give God praise for you being there. In the book of Ephesians, chapter 6, and verse 10. Now, we begin at verse 10. I'll write these down if you are able to. Ephesians chapter 6 and verse 10. Now remember, Jesus came with God's supplies for you and me. Verse 6

chapter 6 and verse 10 of Ephesians. Finally, my brethren, be strong in the Lord and in the power of his might. Put on the whole armor of God. The armor of God is his truth, brothers and sisters. Whatever he said to you, that is truth. Put on the whole armor of God that ye may be able to stand against the wiles of the devil. Wiles mean many different tactics. And you know the target of mankind from Satan is his mind. If he can control that mind, and he can control you. But the truth of God is Jesus came to bring us the supplies. Glory belongs to God. Now we're going to verse 12 of Ephesians chapter 6. For we wrestle not against flesh and blood, but against principalities, against powers, against the rulers of the darkness of this world, against spiritual wickedness in high places. Wherefore, take unto you the whole armor of God, that you may be able to withstand in the evil day. And having done all to stand, stand therefore, having your loins girded about with truth. Now, your loin is that strength of you. Your leg power around the waist, that's your strength of you, help you to stand. It said, having your loin girt about with truth, the truth of God's word. As Jesus said, you should know the truth, and the truth will make you free. Oh, we give God praise. Jesus came with God's supplies. Yes, he did. Yes, he did. Thank God for Jesus' love. Then we go on to say, righteousness. And your feet shod with the preparation of the gospel of peace. Above all things, take the shield of faith, that shield that protects you from the doubt and unbelief, that shield of faith wherewith we shall be able to quench all the fiery darts of the wicked. And take the helmet of salvation and the sword of the Spirit, which is the word of God. Praying always with all prayers and supplication in the Spirit, and watching thereunto with all perseverance and supplication for all saints. Brothers and sisters, tonight, Jesus came with God's supplies for you and me. Oh, glory to God. You're on the front line of living life, and you're going through your ups and downs and your thoughts in your mind. Some of us feel that we are not worthy because there's been a stigma put up on you. But God is letting us know, my supplies is my truth. That I made you in my image and after my likeness, and you are valuable. Hallelujah, Jesus. You are valuable. Say this with me, brother and sister. I am valuable to the Lord. Your supplies is that truth of God's word tonight. We give God praise. We don't want to be self-destructive. Knowledge. I want to give you some knowledge. Now, I minister to all people. All of God's people are special. No matter what race you are, all of God's people are special. You are a part of the flower garden. There are many different colors. But tonight, I'm focusing in on the black race. I'm focusing in, and everybody else that's listening can glean and receive from this. Knowledge about the race of God's people that invented and made things. I just want to encourage you because, there have been so many great people that went before us and turn on a great light of intelligence, a great light of intelligence. Let you know that you are intelligent because God wrapped you up in a certain complexion does not mean that you are underneath of anybody. We said this with the strength of God. For we are good, and don't act bad because we are good. We give God praise. Don't let the evil forces use you to act bad. We use that term bad. Knowledge about a race of people that invented and made things for the good of others, for the good to others. Number one, Garrett Morgan, a black man of God's creation, invented the gas mask.

was the gas masks in the armies, in the Navy, Marines, the police force, that gas mask. A black man invented that. Do I have to say black man? A man invented that, because I want you to know, brothers and sisters, to build build us up, to let us know that we are important. And there have been so many that's gone before us to let us know that we are in an intelligent being. So anytime you see one of us acting ignorant, it's because they've opened their minds up to be self-destructive by Satan's influence. But the grace of God is here tonight to let us know, I brought you the truth. My supplies is the truth of God. You are valuable. Then we go to Oregon. They did all this under segregation. They did all this when odds was against them, but they still had that mindset, and they knew that they could accomplish, because God made us all great. We give God praise. He invented a three-way traffic signal and got a U.S. patent. He also had the technology patent in Great Britain and Canada. He had a sixth grade education, but yet his mind was not self-destructive, but his mind was productive. So I'm saying to you, brothers and sisters, let us not have a destructive mind. Stop being lazy and slouchy and laying around. I'm talking about me as well as I'm talking to me as well as you. The words that I'm saying come to me first. Then it says that Mr. Garrett Morgan, he sold his patent to General Electric in 1914. Then we go on to another inventor, Charles Brooke. Charles Brooke invented the street sweeping truck. Because, you know, they used to sweep the streets with the brooms. And this man began to think and began to imagine using that mind. And he invented a sweeper to go on a truck. A black man did that, if I can use it like that. So, brothers and sisters, there's no division in God. Salvation is for all. But since we have been programmed so long, if I can use that term, to think that you are inadequate, to think that you are less than, I want to let you know that God's supplies are here tonight to let you know that we do not have to self-destruct and destroy one another. Then we go on.

0: doctor to receive a medical patent. Oh, my God. We give God praise, brothers and sisters. I just want to encourage you tonight. Encourage us all. Do you think that this woman was a little black girl in school fighting other little black girls? Or do you think she was one that was studying and putting forth an effort to make a difference of good in society? Stop letting your mind be used for junk. What they say, a mind is a terrible thing to waste. We give God praise. Then we go on to Lonnie Johnson, created the Super Soaker toy in 1991. You know that big Super Soaker toy we had in the parks, and a big old gun and squirt water, and it'll wet you up, and there was a toy that was, and he made millions of dollars on that. But we're saying that I want you to be encouraged tonight because God has sent the supplies. The truth is that we are better than that. Don't let violence use you to self-destruct yourself and your brothers and sisters. We are better than that. We ought to have a look of self-respect. Back in the 70s, the 60s and 70s, I know a lot of you were not born then, but we had such respect that we would walk out of the house looking sharp, if I can use that term, presenting ourselves as somebody. Don't let ugly actions use you to make it look bad for others. We can be at peace in our communities. Don't feel and don't carry hate and kill. Don't carry that hate. Don't steal. Jesus came with our supplies. Jesus came with our supplies. We give God praise tonight, brothers and sisters, because I want you to know there are so many other inventors. Go on the internet and look at the inventors of your people, if I can use that term. And it benefited all people. Lord knows that I'm speaking that Jesus came to save us all. But while living here on earth, we've got to have a mindset that we belong. We give God praise. And then we're going to look at Dr. George Washington Carver. And he made the peanut butter and different other things with the sweet potatoes. And oh, I'm just letting you know that you came from a stock of inventors and you have a mind, oh, Lord, that is so great. And stop letting that mind be used to do evil. We give God praise. In the book of Matthew, chapter 6, because I said God sent Jesus to bring our supplies. Matthew, chapter 6. Well, you know, a lot of time we murmur and complain because we don't have this, we don't have that, and we blame the other person. But I want to tell you, brothers and sisters, stop throwing away the money that you do have. Use it for good purposes. We give God praise. Now it says, Matthew chapter 6 and verse 27. Which of you, by taking thought, can add one cubit unto your stature? In other words, you're worrying about it. And why take ye thought for raiment? Consider the lilies of the fields, how they grow. They toil not, neither do they spend. And yet I say unto you that even Solomon in all his glory was not arrayed like one of these. Wherefore, if God so clothes the grass of the field, which today is and tomorrow is cast into the oven, shall he not much more clothe you, O ye of little faith? Therefore take no thought, saying, what shall we eat, or what shall we drink, or whether shall we be clothed? For after all these things do the Gentiles seek. Verse 33 says, but seek ye first the kingdom of God and his righteousness, and all these things will be added unto you. The ideas, and God will send somebody to cross your path to help you come up out of different situations of life. The truth of God's word tonight is Jesus came to bring us God's supplies.
1: For the Son of Man came

0: Father God of mercy and grace, forgive us for our sins and teach us your truth. Help us to let righteousness and righteous action have dominion and reign over us. As we trust you, as we follow your truth, you said you're going away to prepare a place for us. And if you go away to prepare a place for us, you will come again and receive us unto yourself. That where you are, there we may be also. In the blessed name of Jesus, we accept your truth. Dear God, we give praise. We give praise. You're about 497 Belleville, Michigan, 48112. God's grace is always fresh.
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1: Hello and welcome. This is Reverend Don Welch, pastor of Christ Temple Evangelical Ministries. I wish to open up a study today looking at the lifespan of mankind, both physical and spiritual. First, we'll look at the physical lifespan, which is also called our life expectancy of mankind. The second point is the spiritual life. The third point will be our summary of both. First, we'll look at the physical lifespan of mankind according to biblical writings. Have you ever picked up your Bible to read in Genesis the age of the patriarchs, such as Adam at 930 years, Seth 912 years, Canaan 910 years, Noah 950 years, Methuselah, who lived 969 years. Have you asked yourself if this is a mistake? And if not, what happened to change man's lifespan on earth, and when and why did it happen? For the correct answer and understanding, we must look closely and deeply into the first six chapters of Genesis. In chapter 1, Adam, the first man, was created. By chapter 6, the Bible says that he grieved God to his heart that he had ever made man. We read in chapter 1, verses 26 to 31, that God made mankind. God also made a covenant with Adam to take care of God's created garden in Eden. The Bible says God had planted every tree that is pleasant to look upon and good for food. God also planted the tree of life and the tree of good and evil. Adam, the first man, had freedom to eat from every herb-bearing seed of the ground, but not to eat from the tree of the knowledge of good and evil. To disallow or disobey God meant that mankind, who was created to live forever and to have a personal relationship with God, would then face eternal death. But man ate of the fruit of the tree in chapter 3, verse 6, because man, number one, doubted God's word, and number two, wanted to be as God's. Listen to what the serpent, who is Satan, says to Eve. Genesis 3, 1 through 6 reads thusly, "Now Satan was more subtle than any beast of the field which the Lord God had made. And he said unto the woman, Yea, has God said, ye shall not eat of every tree of the garden? The woman said unto the serpent, We may eat of the fruit of the trees of the garden, but of the fruit of the tree which is in the midst of the garden, God has said, ye shall not eat of it, neither shall ye touch it, lest ye die. And the serpent said unto the woman, Ye shall not surely die, for God has knows that in the day ye eat thereof, then your eyes shall be opened, and ye shall be as gods, knowing good and evil. And when the woman saw that the tree was good for food, and that it was pleasant to the eye, and a tree to be desired to make one wise, she took of the fruit thereof, and did eat, and gave also unto her husband with her, and he did eat. The moment they ate, not only did they gain the understanding of God of good and evil, they became their own gods, living life under their own will, casting aside God's will and God's way. They lost eternal life with the God of creation and became bracketed by the existence and limitation of time itself. They were given and taken out of eternity and placed into the state we call time. time has both a beginning and an ending. The beginning for man is birth. The ending of time for man is death. God has given them eternity, and they chose time, which is death. They were now to live within the limitations of one of all of God's eternal days. Less than 1,000 years, they now had 1% of God's days to repent and to return to His will. Only one day. Listen to Psalms 90 verse 4, which says, "For 1,000 years in thy sight are yet a yesterday when it is past, and a watch in the night." Read also 2 Peter 3 and 8, which says, "But behold, be not ignorant of this one thing, that one day is with the Lord 1,000 years, and 1,000 years as one day." God gave mankind the equivalent of one of His days to return to Him and live His way. They chose to live life their own way, which is to live without the presence of God within. The God who breathed into them the breath of life, the God who made them a living soul. For in biblical terms, death means separation from God. So now,

made the cherub and angels stand guard while they held a flaming sword which turns in every direction to keep mankind from the tree of life. Man is now separated from God until we make the decision to return to God and to have a personal relationship with Him, and that through accepting Christ as our personal Savior and Redeemer. Only through faith in Jesus as Lord God of our lives. We now know what has happened. Our question now is, when did it happen? Three times God changed the lifespan of mankind. First, death came in Genesis 3, verses 14 through 19, with what is called the curse. Genesis 3 and 19 reads, "In the sweat of thy face shalt thou eat bread, till thou return unto the ground. For out of it was thou taken, for dust thou art, and unto dust shalt thou return. This is the state of death." This is the first point in which God limits man's lifespan here on earth. The second time God limits a lifespan is found in Genesis 6 and 3. Let's read from King James Bible. Verse 3 says, "And the Lord said, My spirit shall not always strive with man, for that he also is flesh, yet his days shall be 120 years. Again, this is Genesis chapter 6, verse 3. The Lord made a new covenant with Noah. This is where God set new parameters for the earthly span of man's life in verse 3. And God said, man's days shall be 120 years only. So we read that Abraham lived 175 years. His son, Jacob, lived 147 years. And then the last verse of Genesis, his grandson, Joseph, lived 110 years. In Genesis chapter 1, Adam lived 930 years. Adam lived 930 years. But life expectancy was reduced so that the end of Genesis chapter 50, Joseph only lived 110 years. So the third time God limits mankind's lifespan on earth is found in Psalms 90 during the era of what we call the dispensation of the law. Let's read verses 8 through 10 of Psalms 90, which says, "Thou hast set our iniquities before thee, our secret sins in light of thy countenance. For all our days are passed away in thy wrath. We spend our days as a tale that is told. The days of our years are 70 years. And if by reason of strength they be 80 years, yet is their strength labor and sorrow, for it is soon cut off and we fly away." God, over 3,000 years ago, made the average time for mankind on earth between 70 and 80 years. We have discussed the what, the when, so let's now discuss the why. We're talking about the lifespan of mankind. We see, as we read through the Old Testament of the Bible, we see God made more covenants with mankind. He made covenants with Noah, Abraham, Isaac, Jacob, and the laws of Moses, which are the 10 moral commandments and the 613 ceremonial laws. Mankind broke each of the covenants he had made with God. Intertwined within the covenants of the Old Testament were both blessings and curse. And with each curse there is a consequence for disobedience. One of the consequences of man's disobedience and disobeying God is the reduction of our lifespan here on this earth. In Genesis chapter 1, Adam lived 930 years, but life expectancy was reduced so that at the end of Genesis chapter 50, Joseph only

live 110 years. The average lifespan of an American in year 2021 is 78.9 years. The global average for mankind in the year 2019 was 72.6 years, according to worlddata.org. Over 3,000 years have passed since the writing of Psalms 90, and even with all of our miracle drugs and all our technology, their life expectancy has not changed. It is still within the 70 to 80 years spoken of in Psalms 90 verse 10. It is one more point that proves that God's word is true. As long as mankind continues to live by his own rules and his own ways, thumbs his thumb up at God, and refuses the Lord's call to come back and live by his word, will, and way, we will live under the curse of Genesis chapter 3, which means mankind will be restricted to the limitations of the dimension of time, facing eternal death. Death is to live an eternal existence without the presence of God's Spirit. The more we disobey God, the shorter the time we have to return to him for our souls to inherit his eternal life. Just read Psalms 50 and 23 and Psalm 90 and verse 3. Listen to Psalms 90 verse 3. Thou turns man to destruction and says, return thy children of men. God is still calling mankind to return to him before our time runs out. The second point that we want to discuss is man's spiritual life. We've discussed man's physical life and see that we have 80 years to turn back to him. Spiritual life, we understand that the good news is that God began the path for redemption for the soul in the same chapter that he pronounced the curse of death to mankind. In Genesis chapter 3 verse 15, the Lord gives the first gospel and the hope for mankind. The Lord tells the serpent these words, and I will put enmity between thee and the woman, and between thy seed and her seed, and it shall bruise his head, and ye shall bruise his heel. This is where God declares to mankind that he has already prepared a Savior who will crush Satan and return mankind back to God. Where Adam failed to believe God's word, disobeyed his will, through Christ, we who believe his word and obey his will shall live with him in eternity. The Bible says in Romans 10 and 9, that if thou shalt confess with thy mouth the Lord has raised him from the dead, thou shalt be saved. The word of God says in St. John 3 and 16, for God so loved the world that he gave his only begotten Son, that whosoever believes in him shall not perish, but have everlasting life. We who are believers in Jesus as Lord and Savior inherit eternal life while we are here in our earthly bodies. We are saved from the presence of sin, saved from the practice of sin, saved from the penalty of sin. When a believer gives their life to Christ, they are saved and simultaneously sealed, secured, and fastened by the gift of the Holy Spirit with the promise of eternal life. That we who trust in him receive that is spoken of in Ephesians 1 verses 12 through 13. It says that we should be to the praise of his glory, who first trusted in Christ, and whom ye also trusted, after that you heard the word of truth, the gospel of your salvation, whom also after ye believed, you were sealed with the Holy Spirit of promise, which is the earnest of our inheritance.

0: inheritance until the redemption of the purchased possession unto the praise of his glory.
1: You have just
0: God
1: into the
0: gave
1: our
0: mankind an average an of 70 to 80 years of bodily life on this earth to return to him, so that our souls will receive an eternal spiritual life. Christ has said in John 11:26, and whosoever believeth, liveth and believeth in me shall never die. The word says that they that continue to live a life going against God's will and word shall only live a fraction of the promised days. Read Psalms 55:23, which says, but thou, O God, shall bring them down to the pit of destruction. Bloody and deceitful men shall not live out half their days, but I will trust in thee. God's word constantly calls for us to seek the Lord for our salvation. Here, Isaiah 55:6-7. Seek ye the Lord while he may be found. Call ye upon him while he is near. Let the wicked forsake his ways and the unrighteous man his thoughts. Let him return unto the Lord, and he will have mercy upon him, and to our God, for he will abundantly pardon. God wants us to do like David. David, Paul said, was a man after God's own heart. Hear David cry out to God in the psalm, seeking his holy presence. In Psalms 51:9-12, he says, create in me a clean heart, O God, and renew a right spirit within me. Cast me not away, take not thy Holy Spirit from me. Restore unto me the joy of thy salvation, and uphold me with thy free spirit. Hear David again in Psalms 27:7-11. Hear, Lord, when I cry with my voice. Have mercy upon me and answer me. When thou sayest, seek ye my face, my heart says unto thee, thy face, Lord, will I see. Verse 11, teach me thy ways, O Lord. Lead me in the plain path because of mine enemies. In Psalms 39:4-5, David says, Lord, make me to know my end and the measure of my days, what it is, that I may know how frail I am. Behold, thou hast made my days as a handbreadth, and my age is as nothing before thee. Ours is to seek the Lord, to search for the presence of his Holy Spirit, so that our souls will live with him ever. Our last breath in the dimension of time in paradise. We have 70 to 80 years to make that decision. When we but our souls step into either eternal life or eternal death. Our choice would have been made. The consequences will be permanent without a chance to change our minds. Ecclesiastes chapter 12, verse 7 says, then shall the dust return to the earth as it was, and the spirit to God who gave it. Our bodies are buried, but our spirit goes back to God, and souls go to the place of either paradise or Hades, waiting for the resurrection of our bodies and the judgment before Christ. The souls of those who choose Christ will have treasures in heaven, where neither moss nor rust does corrupt, and where thieves do not break through nor steal. The souls of those who choose not Christ, live by their own self-made God, will go into hell's fire, the fire that never shall be quenched, and where their worms do not die. The Lord's word tells us in 1 Thessalonians 5:23, that we are more than dust, more than body, more than a vapor, but we are spirit, soul, and body. Our days here are for more than the gaining of earthly treasures. We are to seek Christ.

0: Christ and the way of eternal life for our souls. Christ says in Matthew chapter 16, verses 24 and 27, then said God unto his disciples, Jesus unto his disciples, if any man will come unto after me, let him deny himself, take up his cross and follow me. For whosoever will save his life shall lose it. Whosoever will lose his life for my sake shall find it. For what is a man profited if he shall gain the whole world and lose his soul? Or what shall a man give in exchange for his soul? For the Son of Man shall come in the glory of his Father with his angels, and then he shall reward every man according to his works. This is our summary. As we look at our lesson, we who are followers of Christ, we know that the Lord has given mankind a limited time to return to him, to live in eternal salvation and rest. The Christian view of death after life is actually a view of new life after life. The believer is promised life within the presence, peace, and rest of our Lord. Just read Revelations chapter 21, verses 1 through 27, chapter 22, verses 1 through 14. First, understand that the scriptures teach that we are three-part beings, a tricacophony. We are spirits who live in a body and have a soul. As believers, when death comes, our bodies will sleep in the earth till its resurrection and transformation. The spirit will return to God, and the soul is brought to its place of waiting. For the Christian, that place is called paradise. Read Philippians 1, verse 21, Romans 8, verse 23. The righteous believers, under the dispensation of grace, are ushered into the third heaven, the place called paradise. Read Luke chapter 16, verses 19 to 31. Luke chapter 23, verse 43. 2 Corinthians chapter 12, verse 3. Revelations chapter 2, verse 7. For the believer, the resurrection that we speak is the bodily resurrection of our earthly frame, being transformed from corruptible mortal bodies into incorruptible, immortal, heavenly existence. Just look at Job 19 and 26, 1 Corinthians 15, 42 to 54, Romans 8, chapter 8, verses 12 through 23. For the unbeliever, death is different. The Bible teaches that unbelievers, the wicked, the false teachers, Satan and the fallen angels will have a different fate. Read 2 Peter 2 and 4. Their bodies will be buried, their spirits will go back to God, and their souls will enter one of three places: the outer darkness, the place of death, or the place called Hades, which are the waiting places of death and hell before the great white throne. Read Revelations chapter 20, verse 13. This same group of people after the judgment may be cast into the lake of fire if their names are not written in the book of life. Read Psalms 9 and 17, Isaiah 14 and 15, in Matthew chapter 8, verses 11 through 12, and Revelation chapter 20, verses 13 through 15. There are two judgments after the resurrection spoken of in the Bible: the Bema and the White Throne. The Bema, the Bible says that every person who has ever lived upon this earth will one day stand before God. We who are followers of Christ will be judged for our service for God at the judgment seat, also known as the Bema seat. The word of judgment seat here means a place for reward. Read Revelations 11 and 18, 2 Corinthians 5 and 10 and verse 11, 1 Corinthians chapter 3 verses 10 through 15, and also 2 Timothy 4 and 1. This is at the Bema, that we who love and highly respect the will of God will receive rewards for our service to Him. This is not about our salvation. Those who are before the Bema have their salvation sealed by the Holy Spirit. This is a time of receiving rewards only. Now let's look at the great white throne. The 12th chapter of the book of Daniel and the 20th chapter of the book of Revelations tells us that all of mankind which are not judged by Christ at the Bema seat will stand before the throne of God to receive their eternal life or eternal death. Read Daniel 12 verses 1 and 2, Revelations chapter 20 verses 7 through 15. Revelation 20 verse 12 says, "And I saw the dead, small and great, stand before God. The books were opened. Another book was opened, which is the book of life. And the dead were judged out of those things which were written in the book according to their works. And the sea gave up their dead which were in it. And death, the place of death, and hell, the place of hell, delivered up the dead which were in them. And they were judged, every man according to their works. And death and hell were cast into the lake of fire. This is the second death. And whosoever was not found in the book of life was cast into the lake of fire." Church of God, we have 70 to 80 years to understand who God is and to accept the gift of His Son, Christ Jesus, as our Lord and Savior, so that our souls will live in eternity with Him, with God, with the Holy Spirit, with our Savior. Choose you this day whom you will serve.
1: I have a dream. My four little children will one day live in a nation where they will not be judged by the color of their skin, but by the content of their character.
2: Remember that? One of the greatest speeches ever. But here's the problem. These new extremist politicians like Jocelyn Benson don't believe that anymore. They do judge people by the color of their skin. They do separate Americans based on race. It's awful. Jocelyn Benson spent years directing a radical group called the SPLC, a group that specializes in stirring up racial division and hate in America. Benson's SPLC group pretends to be a civil rights group, but they got caught and have now been indicted in federal court for making $3 million of secret payments to people in extremist groups, even the KKK. It sounds crazy because it is crazy. If you see Jocelyn Benson, tell her to keep her race wars out of Michigan. Paid for by America Next.
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1: I have a dream. My four little children will one day live in a nation where they will not be judged by the color of their skin, but by the content of their character.
2: Remember that? One of the greatest speeches ever. But here's the problem. These new extremist politicians like Jocelyn Benson don't believe that anymore. They do judge people by the color of their skin. They do separate Americans based on race. It's awful. Jocelyn Benson spent years directing a radical group called the SPLC, a group that specializes in stirring up racial division and hate in America. Benson's SPLC group pretends to be a civil rights group, but they got caught and have now been indicted in federal court for making $3 million of secret payments to people in extremist groups, even the KKK. It sounds crazy because it is crazy. If you see Jocelyn Benson, tell her to keep her race wars out of Michigan. Paid for by America Next.
4: We're gonna do some more.

0: skin, but by the content of their character.
1: Remember that? One of the greatest speeches ever. But here's the problem. These new extremist politicians like Jocelyn Benson don't believe that anymore. They do judge people by the color of their skin. They do separate Americans based on race. It's awful. Jocelyn Benson spent years directing a radical group called the SPLC, a group that specializes in stirring up racial division and hate in America. Benson's SPLC group pretends to be a civil rights group, but they got caught and have now been indicted in federal court for making $3 million of secret payments to people in extremist groups, even the KKK. It sounds crazy because it is crazy. If you see Jocelyn Benson, tell her to keep her race wars out of Michigan. Paid for by America Next.

0: have a dream. My four little children will one day live in a nation where they will not be judged by the color of their skin, but by the content of their character.
1: Remember that? One of the greatest speeches ever. But here's the problem. These new extremist politicians like Jocelyn Benson don't believe that anymore. They do judge people by the color of their skin. They do separate Americans based on race. It's awful. Jocelyn Benson spent years directing a radical group called the SPLC, a group that specializes in stirring up racial division and hate in America. Benson's SPLC group pretends to be a civil rights group, but they got caught and have now been indicted in federal court for making $3 million of secret payments to people in extremist groups, even the KKK. It sounds crazy because it is crazy. If you see Jocelyn Benson, tell her to keep her race wars out of Michigan. Paid for by America Next.
2: We want to go back to the old school for a minute. 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We want to visit our friends over in Chicago. Sister Albertina Walker, Inez A.

0: a dream. My four little children will one day live in a nation where they will not be judged by the color of their skin, but by the content of their character.
1: Remember that? One of the greatest speeches ever. But here's the problem. These new extremist politicians like Jocelyn Benson don't believe that anymore. They do judge people by the color of their skin. They do separate Americans based on race. It's awful. Jocelyn Benson spent years directing a radical group called the SPLC, a group that specializes in stirring up hate in a rights group. But they got caught, indicted in federal court for $1 million of secret payment, even the KKK. It sounds, you see Jocelyn Benson? Tell her to keep her race wars out of Michigan. Paid for by America Next.

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is the 11th hour. People of God, time is just running where? Woo, I won't even say time is running out. Praise God. Listen, I need you all to be in prayer with me today. The Lord has given me so much information. Oh, my goodness. It's going to be like a history lesson. Praise God. It'll be like scriptures. It's everything wants it to be on today. Amen. Praise God. And I'm going to need you all to pray. Praise God. Let's just pray. Father, we just thank you for this day. This is the day that thou has made. And we shall rejoice and be glad in it. We ask, oh God, that you will bless the word as it goes forth on today. I decrease that you might increase, that you might speak your word, Lord God. Hallelujah. I'm just a vessel of clay. I yield it to your will. Yield it unto thee, oh God. In the name of Jesus, give us ears to hear what the Spirit is saying to the church, Lord God. Those that are not feeling well in their bodies, Lord God, let the healing anointing go out today. In the name of Jesus, those that are feeling discouraged, oh God, I pray that this will uplift them in some kind of way. In the name of Jesus, even as you speak to your people, Lord God, hallelujah, you said that you would defend us, oh God, against the hand of the enemy. And we thank you for victory. We thank you for who you are. We thank you for what you are going to do in the name of Jesus. Because truly, truly, thou art yet God. And in Jesus' name, let the people of God agree and say, amen, amen. Yes, he is. Praise God, praise God. Our scripture on today, it's called, the title of our message is called, He Knoweth Them That Trust in Him. He knoweth them that trust in him. Amen. Because we are living in some different kinds of times, and I think we all, you know that. And this month of May is very, very spiritual and very, very important. I had not really, you know, paid that much attention. Praise God. And, you know, I'm just like the rest of y'all. Come on. And so I asked the Lord this morning, I said, Lord, where are we going? What do you want to say to your people? He said, we're going to the book of Nahum. Nahum? Little tiny book. Woo, but powerful, powerful, powerful. But before I get there, let me give you the calendar for May. Those of you that have your phone calendars, I want you to mark these different things on your calendar. Because when I say this month is very spiritual, it is. It is the month on the Hebraic calendar of Iyar, which is the month, the tribe of Issachar. And Issachar was a tribe that not only understood the time, but they knew what to do. Woo, somebody say, teach us, Lord, what to do. Because that is our prayer. We know that there are signs in the time right now. We know that there is chaos just about everywhere. And we need to know what to do. Praise God. Tomorrow is the National Day of Prayer. Oh, it's time to fast. Amen? It's time to fast so that we can know and understand what to do during these times. Issachar, in the First Chronicles 12:32, describes how they understood the times. Amen? They were hard workers. Now let's go to tomorrow being the National Day of Prayer and Repentance. And repentance. You know, Second Chronicles talks about, he says, if my people will humble themselves, pray, seek my face, and turn. Now see, that's the whole thing. And turn from their wicked ways. He said, then we got to turn, people of God. Because the people of God now, praise God, we've got to turn from our wicked ways. He said, then will I hear from heaven, forgive their sins, and heal their land. Our land definitely needs healing. So tomorrow is the National Day of Prayer. The National Day of Prayer was started in 1952. See, I told you, this nation used to be a nation that was under God. This was a nation that reverenced God. It was a nation

God first. Yet racism was still here. Because that's an ancient demon. That demon been here since the beginning. Come on now. But we were still a nation that

not grow weary in well doing, because in due season you shall reap if you faint not. It's conditional. Don't you give up. Many of you have been so faithful in church. God has seen your faithfulness, and your rewards are coming any day. Amen. Hallelujah. Lord, I receive that word. Hallelujah. Thank you, Jesus. God is your source for absolutely everything you need in life. You're almost about to cross the finishing line. That's right. This word is for you. You are almost about to cross the finishing line. Once again, I'm going to share Galatians 6 and 9. Let us not be weary. That means excessive lack of energy. Let us not be weary in well-doing, just feeling like you just can't make it. That's the enemy that want to make you feel like that. Hallelujah. For in due season we shall reap if we faint not. Hallelujah. And there's some blessings. As I said last week, I've got breaking news from heaven. Greater blessings from heaven are on the way. By faith, they are here. God has some fresh new miracles, new blessings, new healing, new breakthroughs with your name on it. Hallelujah. And let's look at this scripture, 1 Corinthians 2 and 9. But as it is written, I have not seen your eyes. You haven't seen, ears have not heard, neither have entered into the heart of man the things which God has prepared for them that love him. God is getting ready to give you just uncensored favor, uncommon favor. Lord, I receive it. Come on, receive it. Receive it. Uncommon, edible child. Uncommon favor. Hallelujah. Favor means, and this was according to Vanguard, Pastor Leahy Bimadel, always like to give credit where credit is due. Favor, according to this particular research, means God stepping into one's situation to make a worthwhile difference. Favor is a highway to connect your destiny. That's what favor is. When you are connected to favor, you are connected to good. You are connected to grace. It is an exceptional kindness and privilege from God. Lord, we thank you for favor. Amen. For that woman that's been just so and concerned about how she's going to make it tomorrow. Woman, God is sending you favor. Prophesy to you. God is giving you uncommon favor right now. Thank you, Jesus. Thank you. Hallelujah. That man, you just been trying to wonder how you're going to make it for you and your family. God is giving you uncommon favor. Hallelujah. Hallelujah. Thank you. When you are connected for favor, you are connected to good and grace. Favor can also be termed as people flocking around you. Amen. To do you good. Hallelujah. To the entrepreneurs, God is going to send you everything that you need in Jesus' name. Hallelujah. An example from the Bible, God's favor upon Noah exempted him and his household from the flood. Thank you, Jesus, for keeping us from what's going around in this world today. Amen. It's a lot going around. But God is the keeper of our souls.
Glory to God. Hallelujah.

0: Hallelujah. Remember, greater blessings are coming. Hallelujah. Thank you, Jesus. We all, as Christians, we have experienced God's favor in the past, but it's a level of, thank you, Lord. It's a level of favor coming like never before. Hallelujah. And of course, we as Christians, we have that favor because we have eternal life. Jesus Christ paid it. He paid it all just for you and just for me. Let's look at Ephesians 2 and 8. For by grace you have been saved through faith, and that not of yourselves. It is a gift of God. Favor is God's gift. Receive it. Receive and walk in the favor of God. Right now, in Jesus' name, say, Lord, I receive your favor. Yes, Father, in Jesus' name. Psalm 5 and 12, let's look at that. For you, O Lord, will bless the righteous. With favor, you will surround him as with a shield. And you are righteous because you have received the Lord Jesus Christ as your Lord and Savior. Remember, the Bible says that Jesus Christ was made sin for us that we might be made the righteousness of God. So start thanking God for favor every single day. Lord, I thank you for your favor being upon my life. Hallelujah. Let's look at 2 Corinthians 5:21. God made him who knew no sin to be sin for us, that we might be made the righteousness of God in him. Receive God's favor by faith. Let's look at 2 Peter 1 and 2. Grace and peace be multiplied unto you through the knowledge of God and of Jesus our Lord, according as his divine power has given unto us all things that pertain unto him, unto life and godliness, through the knowledge of him that hath called us to glory and virtue. Verse 4 says, whereby are given unto us exceeding great and precious promises. And I want to just inject here, God is not a promise breaker. He's a promise keeper. And then back to the scripture, that by these you might be partakers of the divine nature, having escaped the corruption that is in the world through lust. Divine nature, kingdom, mindset. A divine nature, having a kingdom mindset. Say this, I'm the head, not the tail. I'm prosperous, not hobby. Glory to God, that's a kingdom mindset. Hallelujah. I'm healthy. I'm wealthy, I'm wise, I'm blessed, prosperous, enjoying life. Speak over yourself. Amen. The word of God. Hallelujah. Thank you. Say, I'm wealthy. I'm successful. I'm wise. I have clarity from God. I'm strong. I'm resilient. Amen. Don't speak weary words over yourself. Don't say you all beat up and T-I-R-E-D. Anybody know me? I don't use that word. Amen. Say, I'm full of energy. I'm full of vitality. Oh, I feel the Lord in this place. Hallelujah. Joshua 1 and 8 says, this book of the law shall not depart out of thy mouth, but thou shalt meditate therein day and night, that thou mayest observe to do according to all that is written therein. For then thou shalt make thy way prosperous, and then thou shalt have good success. Amen. I'm going to read that again. This is the word of God. Joshua 1 and 8. This book of the law shall not depart out of thy mouth, but thou shalt meditate therein day and night, that thou mayest observe to do according to all that is written therein. And we know that Jesus Christ has fulfilled all of the law. Then thou shalt make thy way prosperous, and then thou shalt have good success. You know, the world wants you to compare your life with somebody else. Don't do that. Your life is your life. Amen? Hallelujah. You don't have to compare it to somebody else. Your path is your path. Hallelujah. Thank you, Jesus, what my daughter Marietta always said. Favor is always surrounding us. Amen. Let's look at Hebrews 4 and 16. Let us therefore come boldly unto the throne of grace, that we may obtain mercy and find grace to help in time of need. Come to God in faith, thanking him that is already done. That's evangelist or Pastor Sarah saying, Sarah Bell, she says, already done. Keep loving God. Keep doing his will. And if you miss it, ask God to forgive you. Now, I'm not trying to give you a sin charge card, but if you miss it, take out time to say, Lord, I am so sorry I missed it, and I'm going to do better. And please forgive me. Come to God in faith, thanking him ahead of time. Hallelujah. Keep doing God's will. Hallelujah. And you, when it's your opportunity to extend forgiveness. When it's your time to extend a little grace and mercy, extend a little grace and mercy. Amen. I have a cute little example. My daughter, Sarah, Pastor Sarah Bell and I, we go out to eat quite often. It's both of our favorite pastimes. And sometimes we have very good service, but sometimes we have servers that could do really better. But we have both agreed that when the servers are not doing their best, what they should do, we give them what we call a mercy tip. And the tip is really a good tip. Amen. We have mercy on them because all of us in life need mercy. Amen. So that was just a little tip for somebody. Amen. Stay faithful to God. Stay in expectation. Glory to God. Stay in faith. Hebrews 11 and 6 says, without faith, it is impossible to please God. They that come to the Lord must believe that he is God. He's a rewarder of those that diligently seek him. Let's look at Psalm 90:17. And let the beauty or favor of the Lord our God be upon us, and establish thou the work of our hands. God is going to establish the work of your hands. Don't you give up. Amen. Keep working for God. We know it's all by grace, but faith without works is also dead. Hallelujah. I'm going to read Psalm 90:17 again. And let the beauty or favor of the Lord our God be upon us, and establish thou the work of our hands upon us. The work of our hands, establish thou it. Lift your hands up now. Let's bless the work of your hands right now. Father, in the name of Jesus, Lord, you see that woman. You see that man. Lord, they are engaging in something new. Bless. As only you can, Lord. Bless, Lord, careers on today. Bless ministries, animals on today. Bless businesses on today, Lord. Everything that your people are setting their hands to bless in Jesus' awesome name. Shout out to those that's listening on the app, too, as well. Gospel1440.com. One more scripture. Psalm 106, and I want to lead you to the Lord. Psalm 106:4 says, remember me, O Lord, with the favor that thou bearest unto thy people. Oh, visit me with thy salvation. Well, I got to include this one. 2 Corinthians 9 and 8. And God is able to make all grace abound to you so that you have an all sufficiency in all things at all times, may abound in every good work. Hallelujah. And then Luke 2:52 says, and Jesus increased in wisdom and in stature and in favor with God and man. That meant he grew. Amen. He was healthy. So you make sure that you eat healthy. And I know it's been a challenge to do that because of this new parasite in the some of the fruits and vegetables have been going around. But God will give you wisdom how to still could eat healthy. Drink plenty of water, but check with your doctor first how much water you should have. Keep your mind alert. Amen. That's a whole new lesson. Don't partake and have your mind somewhere else, partaking in drugs and alcohol excessively. Don't do it. Hallelujah. And spend time in scriptures and prayers. Amen. Be nice. Be kind-hearted. Keep the wisdom of God flowing in your life. God is blessing you right now. He's blessing me right now. He's giving us favor. Greater blessings are coming. If you don't know the Lord Jesus Christ, that's the greatest blessing. The Lord and Savior, pray this prayer now. According to Romans 10 and 9, that simply says if you would confess with your mouth the Lord Jesus Christ and believe in your heart that God raised him from the dead, you shall be saved. Even if you already saved, pray it again as a renewal. Say this, Father, in the name of Jesus, I believe that Jesus Christ is the Son of God. I believe he died on the cross just for me. They put him in a grave. He is no longer there because God raised him from the dead, and he is alive. Come on, every man, woman, boy, girl, pray this prayer. Dear Lord Jesus Christ, come into my heart. Come into my life, Lord. Save me. Please forgive me of all my sins. Wash away all my sins with the blood of Jesus. Now, Lord Jesus, I want you to be my Lord, my Savior, my Master, my Redeemer, the Director of my life. Amen. Do something special with my life. Thank you, Lord, for hearing my prayer and answering my prayer. And according to your word, I'm right now, this very moment, born again. And my name is written in the Lamb's Book of Life. In Jesus' name, amen. If you prayed that prayer, get in a good Bible-believing church, such as Excite Life Christian Center. Come on out this Sunday, get some free book bags and free school supplies for your youngsters. Amen. Hallelujah. 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That's right off of 15 Mile Road between Dequindre and John R. It's in Troy, Michigan. Amen and amen. 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I love you. God loves you more. Have a blessed day.
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Sometimes I get desperate and I say like this. 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
1: This is Claudrine Jackson, your host for Let Your Light Shine. Bless the Lord.
0: All righty there. Mother Drain, go ahead.
1: Bless the Lord, O my soul, and all that is within me. Bless his holy, holy name. I will bless the Lord. I will never forget the glorious things he has done for me and is still doing for me. Even in all the chaos and confusion that's going on in the world, God is still in the blessing business. And to our listening audience, grace be to you. Grace be to you and peace from God the Father and our Lord Jesus Christ. And may grace and peace be multiplied unto you. And may health and prosperity be multiplied unto you. I'm your host to remind you that in all these times of trials and tribulations, that those of us who have a light, it's really important for us to let our light shine. So let us start with a prayer. Dear Lord, guide me, help me, show me the way. Lord, we humbly ask that you give us the comfort of your presence and the confidence to trust in you, even when the outcome is uncertain. And Lord, we are going through so many uncertain outcomes now that we really need to trust in you. But Lord, I want you to know that I am available to you. I am available to you, Lord. I give myself to you, Lord. I delight to do thy will, O Lord. Thy law is within my heart. And Lord, I surrender all. I surrender all to you. And Lord, I want to thank you for your strength in my weakness. I want to thank you that your mercies begin afresh each day. And I want to thank you for all the blessings that you have bestowed upon me. Lord, here I am at an advanced age, and you have given me everything in life. And I thank you, I thank you, I thank you, including trials and tribulations, because we don't get through life without trials and tribulations. But I thank you, Lord. I pray that you calm my mind, bring peace to my heart,

income, but he doesn't know it. He's 51 years old. He still can't read, write, talk, or live independently. So I personally know what parents of children with handicaps go through. 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And I thank Amazon. Amazon has given us the biggest donation we've ever received and kept us going when we were limping along. 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So for parents of children with handicaps, you can read about my experience. Or if you're not the parent of a child with handicaps, you can read about my experiences raising my son. So I've been through the ups and downs in life. I've been through the hurdles that they come to everyone. So I want to share with you some of the scriptures that have been fulfilled in my life. Hebrews 11:1. Faith is the substance of things not seen. Faith is the evidence of things hoped for. Ephesians 6:16 says, above all, take faith as your shield, for it will quench every burning missile that the enemy throws at you. Above all, take faith as your shield, for it will quench every burning missile the enemy throws at you. Jeremiah 29:1, for I know the plans I have of you. I know the plans I have for you, said the Lord. Plans to prosper you and not harm you. Plans for hope and a future. To prosper you and not harm you. Plans for hope and the future. Romans 8:24-25 says, for we are saved by hope. But hope seen is not hope. Because if we can see it, then we don't have to hope for it. But if we hope for that we see it's not, we do with patience wait for it. I can't say that I've always waited with patience. I can't say that I've always had faith, but I know that it's important. Romans 8:18 says, the sufferings of the present day are not worthy to be compared to the glory that will be revealed in us. The suffering

sufferings of the present day are not worthy to be compared to the glory which will be revealed in us. Psalm 34:18 says, the Lord is nigh the brokenhearted, and he saves the crushed in spirit. The Lord is nigh the brokenhearted, and he saves the crushed in spirit. Isaiah 43:1-2, when thou passest through the water, I will be with thee. The waters will not overflow thee. When you go through the fire, no flame shall kindle upon thee, and you will not be burnt. That is the promise from God, and we are going through the fire. We are going through the water. There are many things that we are going through now that I never would have predicted. So we have to have faith. We have to have hope. We have to walk by faith and not by sight, because faith is the light that God has given us to help us when we're in darkness and despair, and the light that God has given us to shine into the world. Going through times like this, one of my favorite sayings is, I am holding the light. I'm going through my regular business with peace in my heart. I am holding the light. So that means that because there's a lot of darkness in the world, because there are so many people who don't have the light, that those of us who have the light, we're supposed to hold it and go through our regular business with peace in our heart. And going through something, we're all going through something now. So when you go through it, G-O, you grow through it, G-R-O-W. When you go through it, you grow through it. And you pray through it. If you're having a hard time going through it and growing through it, pray through it. And you can be restored. Jeremiah 31:25, the Lord said, I will satisfy the weary soul, and every languishing soul I will replenish. And in the 23rd Psalm, he says, He restores my soul. He restores my soul. Psalm 40:1, I waited patiently for the Lord. He turned to me and heard my cry, lifted me out of the slimy pit, out of the muck and mire, picked me up and gave me a firm place to stand. He picked me up, turned me around, placed my feet on solid ground. Those are the words to one of the gospel songs that has always inspired me. So let me share some of the gospel songs that have been inspirational to me. The Lord will make a way somehow. The Lord will make a way somehow, like a ship that's tossed and driven and battered by an angry sea. When the storms of life are raging and the fury falls on me, I wonder just what I have done that makes my race so hard to run. Then I say to my soul, don't worry, the Lord will make a way somehow. So I'm telling you, the Lord will make a way somehow. You're listening to the gospel radio station. I'm doing you the favor of not singing the gospel songs to you, but sometimes the words get lost. So I want you to remember that the Lord will make a way somehow. And if you're going up the rough side of the mountain, hold on to God's unchanging hand. Going up the rough side of the mountain and doing your best to make it in. And speaking of mountains, there's another gospel song. I thank him for my mountains. I thank him for my mountains. I thank him for my valleys. I thank him for the storms he brought me through. Because if I never, ever had a problem, how would I know that God could solve them? How would I know what faith in God can do? So the mountains, when we're going through the mountains, God is there with us. How I got over, my soul looks back and wonders how I got over.
I don't know if you remember that gospel song, how I got over, how I got over. My soul looks back and wonders how I got over. Well, I can tell you how I got over just by what I'm doing now, reading the scriptures, praying to God, having faith. And I can't say that I always had faith, and I can't say that I always waited patiently for the Lord. But this little light of mine, I've always tried to let it shine. Remember that gospel song? This little light of mine, I'm going to let it shine. This little light of mine, I'm going to let it shine. Everywhere I go, Lord, I'm going to let my light shine. Now, when I was teaching, that was our daily song that we started class with in the morning. This little light of mine. And when I would say to my students, somebody has put your light out. Who put your light out? They'd always say, John put my light out, Miss Jackson, or such and such put my light out, Miss Jackson. And I would say, don't let anybody put your light out. So I'm saying that to you also. Don't let anybody put your light out, and don't you put anybody's light out. Because there are too many stresses on us now for us to not be kind to each other. And, you know, I've talked about karma, about how to treat people, that you treat people the way you want to be treated. What goes around comes around. Do unto others as you would have others do unto you is another way of saying it. You're going to reap what you sow. That's another way of saying it. We can agree to disagree, and there are so many disagreeable people now that we can agree to disagree without being disagreeable. We don't have to see eye to eye to walk hand in hand. We do not have to see eye to eye to walk hand in hand. So try not to be the disagreeable person. Try to be the person that lets your light shine. So I like to share the scriptures with you that have helped me. So let me share some of the poems with you. My books that are on Amazon are my latest books. This poem is from my book, The Butterfly, and it's called The Snake. The snake couldn't slither. He couldn't hiss in his pit. He couldn't even hold his head up. He was sick. He was sick. He couldn't stick his tongue out. He couldn't rattle or roll. He couldn't stop shaking. He was cold. He was cold. He thought he was dying. Then an angel appeared and said, I will help you, so dry up your tears. She picked him up gently and took him inside and washed him and fed him and stayed by his side. If it hadn't been for her, he would surely have died. She doctored and nursed him until he was fine. Then she said, let us celebrate. I will open some wine, and we'll make a toast to you and to me, a toast to our future, how great it will be. A toast to our future, how great it will be. She gave him a glass, and he bit her on the hand. He bit her hand. Through her shock and surprise, she cried, I don't understand. I help you. I saved you. I sacrificed too. There was nothing at all that I would not do for you. How could you hurt me? I thought we were friends. And he said, you knew darn well I was a snake when you took me in. So that poem is to remind us of the snakes that are slithering around in our nation's capital, Washington, D.C. Some we didn't know were snakes. We didn't find out they were snakes until we'd already voted for them. But the people who you know are snakes, try not to deal with them, because it'll end just like this. You knew darn well I was a snake when you took me in. So times like these, I never thought that I would see the day when there were times like these, when we've been knocked down to our knees. But God still hears our pleas. So we might as well pray that God show us the way to trust him each day.
that a new thing he'll do to help pull us through. He can create us anew. If you have fallen so far down and you are laying on the ground and comfort just cannot be found, the day will come and you will see when you'll be back up on your knees, then on your feet and moving free, moving to a better day, working on whatever come what may. You might be down, but you don't have to stay. I didn't stay down. And sometimes I was so far down that I didn't think I would ever get up. But working on whatever come what may, you might be down, but you don't have to stay. I never thought a day when there were times like these. But I have faith, and I believe, and I have lived long enough to see what God can do for you and me. He loves us unconditionally. He can pick us up and pull us through. He can restore us and renew. He did it for me, and he can do it for you. This poem is called He Is There. Isaiah 40 and 31 says that they that wait on the Lord will renew their strength. They shall mount up on wings like an eagle. They shall run and not be weary. They will walk and not faint. And when I was in despair and distress, and I said, Lord, I can't fly like an eagle. I can't run and not be weary, but I can walk and not faint. So I have been walking without faint ever since then. This is called He Is There. He was there for me to lean on when I was tired and weak, when I had cried for many days and couldn't even speak. He was there for me to lean on when I couldn't find my way. He took me in and sheltered me when I had lost the day. When the sorrows of my heart made my spirit to be broken, he was waiting to remind me of the words that he had spoken. He said, if I believed, that he would give me anything that I desired in my heart, and now my heart has wings. The beauty he has shown me, I do not know the way to tell you what is there for us when we learn how to pray. The treasures he has shown me are more than I am worth. He picked me up from all the rest who dwell upon this earth and said, you'll have a special life, but you must take good care to learn what I am teaching you, and then your learning share. When you need someone to lean on, he's there. He'll take you in and hold you at his bosom, and you will have a friend. The Lord will make a way. The Lord, you know, one of my depressed times, I was depressed because of my son. Couldn't get anyone to take care of my son. So I was Sunday morning listening to the pastor on the radio and crying because I felt so alone. And the pastor, it was Pastor John Peoples, came on and said, if you feel like you're in the wilderness, the Lord is in the wilderness with you. The Lord is in the wilderness with you. That was just what I needed to hear when I needed to hear it, because God is everywhere. So when we're going through problems, God is with us. The Lord is nigh those with a broken heart. He heals those that are crushed in spirit. So that was one of the things that these poems and the scriptures that I've shared with you, these are things that helped get me through when I was so upset. What do you say? What do you say is in my another book of poems of mine. What do you say to yourself when nothing is going right? You say, I'll give my troubles to Jesus because his burden is light. You can also say, this too shall pass. My faith will see me through. When you are walking through a storm, Jesus walks with you.
The Lord will make a way somehow if only you believe. Let not your heart be troubled. Just tell him what you need. And you too can be transformed by the renewing of your mind. You can do all things through Christ. Just let him take his time. He will guide you with his counsel and bless your weary soul and show the way to glory. Just let him have control. We, you and me, we are the hands of God on earth, if that's what we want to be. And so we all can minister, and the truth can set us free. But how can we keep our brother when ourselves we cannot keep? We cannot add to their burdens and not lie or steal or cheat. So look to the horizon where a brand new day has come. And once you have been delivered, you can help someone. Once you have been delivered, you can help someone. And this poem that I'm reading you now, Will There Be a Happy Ending? This poem was written when I was in despair and distress and dismay. This is when I really needed faith. Faith is important because what you earnestly believe will happen can happen. So my thought is I would rather keep the faith for years and be disappointed. I would rather keep the faith for years than be depressed for years. Even if my faith doesn't turn out to be answered. So this poem is called, Will There Be a Happy Ending? And I wrote this poem, and I've had a happy ending after I wrote this poem, but it took years. Will there be a happy ending when all of this is through? Or will I wish I'd given up and found something else to do? Will there be a happy ending? Will I laugh instead of cry? Will I turn lemons into lemonade? Can I make it if I try? There springs the hope eternal that things will turn out right. Please don't confuse me with the facts, because then I would lose the fight. Don't confuse me with the facts. That's when we have to have the faith and walk by faith and not by evidence. One day I'll say, it's worth it all, the troubles I have seen. Or do I have the wrong perspective? Am I allowed to dream? Am I allowed to dream? Will I find the pot of gold? Does the rainbow follow rain? Or will I open up my eyes and see that optimism was in vain? Now, I know the happy ever after only comes in fairy tales, but I can't shake the feeling that all will turn out well. So you may think that I'm a fool, but I must stop pretending. I can't accept the doom and gloom. I'll have a happy ending. I can't accept the doom and gloom. I will have a happy ending. And I had many happy endings after I wrote that poem. So the last one I'm going to read for you is called Positive Energy. How would it be if we could see positive energy, the energy that is the key to set us free and keep us young and well and strong, and help us bloom our whole life long? Would it be bright like a light to help us make it through the night? Would it make sunshine in our soul and keep us warm and help us

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0: they said unto me, let us go into the house of the Lord. Healing in the house. There's deliverance in the house. There is mercy in the house. Oh, hallelujah. God is good, and his mercy endure forever. I want to thank everyone for welcome everyone for tuning in to the broadcast today over the beautiful WFKM 1440 AM on your AM dial. Built My Way Radio, however you're listening, we're here to encourage your heart to keep walking by faith. We're here to let you know that Jesus is still yet on the throne, that Jesus hears and he answers prayers. Oh, hallelujah. Can't nobody do us like the Lord. Wait on him. Wait on him. Trust in him. Oh, hallelujah. He will not fail thee. He will not fail you. He will not fail me. He is not a man that he shall lie, neither the son of man that he shall repent. If he said it, it shall come to pass. And if you believe it, it shall come to pass. Oh, hallelujah. Have faith in God. Oh, thank you, Jesus. Then when we have faith in God, we're able to do what? We'll be able to do the impossible. We'll be able to say those things that be not as though they were. Why? Because we have faith in the one who created the heavens and the earth. Oh, hallelujah. We're in the world, but we're not of the world. That's what we have to remember. We have to separate ourselves from the world and the way the world think we're not supposed to think. Why? Because now we have become the righteousness of God in Christ Jesus. Now we have become greater is he who is in me than he who is in the world. Now I have become, oh, hallelujah, a new creation. The old man is passed away. But this new man puts on the new creation. He's what? He believes God. He stands on the word. He affirms the word. He confessed the word. He professed the word. He called out the word. Oh, hallelujah. Thank you, Jesus. That's what God does for them that believe. Oh, what manner of man is this? Oh, hallelujah. That's able to calm the sea. That's able to calm the storms. That is able to calm every situation that you and I ever go through. Because he says what in his word? In this world we shall have trials. We shall have tribulations. But be of good cheer, for I have overcome the world. And if he overcame the world, the same spirit that was in him now dwelleth in us. Oh, hallelujah. We're able to be what? Overcomers. Oh, hallelujah. That's how come we say what? Have faith in God. Don't have faith in the situation. Don't have faith in the circumstances. Don't have faith in the fire. Don't have faith in the den. Oh, hallelujah. But have faith coming out of the fire, coming out of the den, coming out of whatever it is that you're going through, coming out of the trial, coming out of the situation. See, so many times we give ourselves a pity party. So many times we harbor on the negative. So many times that world still has part of us gripped into. But the Bible says what? Come out from among them and be ye separated. See, when we become children of God, when we become Christ's light, when we become with him being the head of our lives, we what? We take off the old nature and we put on the new nature. Old wine can't go into new bottles. If you put old wine into new bottles, it does what? It bursts. Oh, hallelujah. So what? Oh, it takes us to put on the revelation in the knowledge of him. Oh, hallelujah. Because what? He's able to keep you. He's able to do what we have asked done. All the promises of God are yea and yea. Oh, thank you, Jesus. All the promises of God are yea and yea. If we do what? If we believe. Oh, hallelujah. And start confessing. See, we have to be like the member of the man at the gate of beautiful. When Peter and John was going into the temple. Oh, hallelujah. Thank you, Jesus. He was going into the temple. And what happened? As he was going into the temple, he was expecting to receive something of them. He wanted finances. But at the time, Peter and John had no finances to give.
1: So what did they do? They had something bigger than the finances. They had something greater than the finances. They had the anointing upon their lives that what they needed, they had to give unto him. But he reached out his hand because what? He had been going through for 30-some years. But what? He was still every day being put at the gate of beautiful. So that let us know that he was what? To himself, I'm quite sure, if this is going to be the day that I get healed, this is going to be the day somebody going to walk into the temple and take me with you, with them. This is going to be the day that God heals my body. Oh, he was talking to himself, although the Bible don't say, but we have to read in between the lines and knowing that he was talking to himself. So as they was walking, just think how God does things. At the specific time, at the specific place, in a certain place, or at the gate, here come Peter and John after they leave the upper room. Oh, hallelujah. Thank you, Jesus. After they left the upper room, they what? They what? They was ready to go to church because what? They was in the upper room, and then when they went to church, they was what? They was ready to release the anointing, or they was ready to release the power of the Holy Ghost. They was ready to release the word. So here comes this man, or he's there. And I'm quite sure they walked past him more than once or twice. But at this specific time, as in his waiting, oh, hallelujah, they said what? Silver and gold I have not, but such as I have I give unto thee. In the name of Jesus Christ of Nazareth, rise. And they took him by the hand and they pulled him up. And when they pulled him up, he not only rose, but he got up leaping. Oh, hallelujah. Thank you, Jesus. He got up rejoicing because what? Where he was lame at, now he was healed. Where he was begging for alms, now he could find a job. Now where he was doing this, they came and gave him a word from the God, word from the Lord. Oh, hallelujah. And what? He went into the church proclaiming or worshiping the name of the Lord. Oh, hallelujah. And then Peter came behind him after he gave his testimony. His life had become the testimony. Then after he spoke the testimony, he did what? Oh, hallelujah. Peter was able to preach that message, and 3,000 people get saved. Oh, hallelujah. Thank you, Jesus. So whatever you and I are dealing with, or whatever you and I are going through, hold fast to our profession. Hold fast to what God has told us. Don't look at the circumstances. Don't look at the situation. Don't look at the affliction. Don't look at the bondage. Don't look at the trial. Don't look at the den. Don't look at the fire, but look at the God of the fire. Oh, hallelujah. Thank you, Jesus. Look at God of the breakthrough. Look at God of the miracles. Look at the blessed sir, because when we look at the blessed sir, oh, hallelujah, we know we're going to be blessed. Oh, thank you, Lord. Thank you, Lord. See, that's why come it says over in Hebrews, the 4th chapter and the 14th verse, it says what? Seeing then we have a great high priest, talking about Jesus, that is passed into the heavens. He went by the way of the grave, and now he's in heaven, sitteth at the right hand of the Father, making intercession for you and me. Jesus, the Son of God, let us hold fast our profession. In other words, what he's saying, when we have the faith to believe, whatever we have in faith to believe, regardless of what it looks like, hold on to it. Hold on to God. I don't know when you're going to do it. I don't know how you're going to do it. I don't know at the exact time you're going to do it, but I know you're going to pull me out of whatever it was that I was in at the time that I prayed. Oh, I'm trusting you to bring me out of this pit. I'm trusting you to bring me out of this water. I'm trusting you to bring me off of this bed of affliction. I'm trusting you for a better job. I'm trusting you for a home. I'm trusting you for this. I'm trusting you for that. Oh, hallelujah. And then when we stand on our profession, regardless of how it looks, then those things that be not as though they were will come unto us, because what? now God sees that we're standing on what his word says. We're not standing on what the naysayers are saying. We're not standing on what the government is saying, but we're standing on what the word is saying. Look at my cousin. Hey, Jenny, God bless you. Thank you for tuning in. Waiting on my dinner. Amen. Thought I'd throw that out there, even though we're on the radio. Oh, hallelujah. Love you. Oh, but we got to wait on God. See, a lot of times while we're in our waiting, we get discouraged because what? We want it now. But see, we have to, oh, God, thank you, Lord, thank you. See, we have to understand you and I deals with time, but God don't deal with time. God always on time whenever he shows up. He's never late. In a trial. He's never late in our trials. He's never late in our situations. He's never late in our darkest hour. He's never late. He said, I am that I am. I am whatever you need me to be at the time. I am that. Oh, hallelujah. I'm the self-existing one. You can't even put a title on God. We can't even put a name on God because what? God said, I will have mercy on whom I will have mercy. I will be gracious to whom I will have, whom I will be gracious. We can't even put a time on him because he's already in eternity. He always was. He said, I'm the same yesterday, today, and forevermore. And then when we get to start believing the way he sees it or the way he know we're capable of believing, then what? Well, we say it, we can't it according to my will, but I'm saying it according to his will. Oh, hallelujah. I'm asking now not of things that I desire, but I'm asking things that he desires. That's how come he says what in his word? He says, seek ye first the kingdom. In other words, if I'm seeking him first, I want more of him. I want to know him. I want his presence with me. I want his anointing upon me. I want his word in my upon my tongue. I want his word being heard through my ears. Everything that he desires, I desires. Oh, hallelujah. Thank you, Jesus. See, we got to become more like him. Moses said, Lord, that I may know you. Oh, that if I have found grace in thy sight, then give me to know you. Oh, hallelujah. Because what? Unless thy presence is with me, we are not going up hence. In other words, the children of Israel Moses didn't move the camp. Brother Richard, God bless you. Thank you for tuning in. Moses didn't move the camp unless he knew that God was going before him, because they was the stiff-necked people, and Moses knew he couldn't govern all them people coming out of Egypt. So what? He relied on God. So are we relying on the promises of God? Have you searched out the scripture to find out the promise that he has promised you, whatever it is that you're going through? Have you searched out the scriptures to find every scripture dealing with sickness where he heals someone from being sick? Have you searched out the scripture in the book of Isaiah, by his stripes I am healed? Oh, hallelujah, how he speaks that in the past tense. In other words, Christ already took the whooping. Christ already took the crucifixion. Christ already took the affliction so that you and I can have life and that more in abundance. But see, the enemy don't want us to do what? He don't want us to wait on God. He don't want us to hold fast to our profession, because what? When we're holding fast, we're letting God know, I'm standing on your word and I cannot be moved. I refuse to be moved. Jacob wrestled with the angel, and he wrestled with the angel, and the angel tried to get loose, but he held him so tight. So tightly, that's the way we got to hold on to this word. That's why I always tell people when they're going through, give me a scripture that you're standing on that you want me to pray with you concerning whatever it is that you're going through. If you want healing for the body, give me a scripture. Is it

Philippians? Is it in Ephesians? Is it in Matthew? Is it in plenty of scripture so we can stand on the scripture together? Oh, hallelujah. Oh, thank you, Jesus. And sometimes they do it and sometimes they don't. But most of the time they don't. Because what? We don't search to find out what God is trying to tell us through the ordeal that we're going through. Look how Daniel was in the lion's den. Daniel was put in the lion's den. Daniel didn't tell the king not to put him in the den. He told the king, he said, you do what you will with me. If it be the will of the Father that he set me free, then he'll set me free. If not, I'm still not going to bow down to you, so just throw me in the den. That's me paraphrasing right there. He goes into the den and what? And then that night, the king couldn't sleep. Oh, see how God was working through Daniel? And then before he even put Daniel in the lion's den, or it could have been after, I'm not sure exactly. The angel had already told Daniel, you have found favor with God and with man. Because the Bible don't, if Daniel committed sin, the Bible don't say what sin Daniel committed. Daniel was found three times a day praying towards Jerusalem. And as he was praying, they knew that what time of day he was praying. So they conspired to get him. But guess what? When we're in the will of God, no weapon that is formed against us shall prosper. When the enemy come in and lift up a standard against us, the word of God will lift up. When the enemy comes in like a flood, the word of God will lift up a standard against him. God said, see, some battles that you and I go through, we don't have to fight. Why are we fighting these things? When God said, I will fight for you, put me in the ring with you. Oh, hallelujah. Put me, seek me. Find out what I'm saying to you. Find out what the Spirit is saying to you through all of this. Oh, hallelujah. And when we do that, oh, hallelujah. See, we got to do it his way. And his way is what? Hold fast to your profession. Oh, hold fast to your confession. Oh, hallelujah. In other words, I am the head and not the tail. You have to say it every day. You have to say it two or three times a day. You have to say it in the morning. You have to say it in the evening. You have to say it at nighttime. Again, according to his riches and glory. No weapon formed against me shall prosper. I am the righteousness of God in Christ Jesus. I have been redeemed by the blood of the Lamb. Oh, hallelujah. See, when we start talking like that, then what? We're holding on to our profession. In other words, we're believing what the word says. How many of us believe what the word says? The word is sharper than any two-edged sword. The word is powerful. The word is quick. The word is powerful. The word is the word. The word is the living testimony of God himself. When we look at the Bible, that's the word, y'all. When we look at the Bible was written under the inspiration of the infallible word of God. It was written for us. Oh, hallelujah. But it's up to us to search it out and find out what the scripture is saying. Find out what God is saying to us. Oh, hallelujah. I know it's different. See, it's a story. It's in the book of Psalms. It's Isaiah. It's Joseph. It's different ones. Whatever they was going through, we're going through the same thing. We may not be going through at the magnitude. You may not be going through at the magnitude that I'm going through, but we're going through the same thing. But whose report are we going to believe? Are we going to believe God, or are we going to believe the world? Oh, hallelujah. See, so many times we look at the circumstances. Yes, I'm guilty. I wish I could say I've crossed every T and dotted every I, but I'm learning to do what? I'm learning to confess my shortcomings and believe my God. Because what? My Father is able to do exceedingly abundantly above all I think or can imagine. My Father is so great till he exceeds my expectation. My Father is so great that when I'm in his hands, who can pluck me out of his hand? My Father is so great when Jesus left here, he

us the Holy Ghost, the Holy Ghost power that now dwells in us. Oh, hallelujah. That's how come the word says, what great is he who is in me. Oh, but it's what? It's up to us to allow that word to go forth in the name of Jesus. It's up to us to allow the anointing to go forth in the name of Jesus. It's up to us to allow that power to go forth in the name of Jesus. Greater is he who is in me than he who is in the world. My God shall supply all of my need according to his riches and glory. The Lord is my shepherd, I shall not want. The Lord is my shepherd, I shall not want. When I wake up in the morning, the Lord is my shepherd, I shall not want. When I'm driving my car, the Lord is my shepherd, I shall not want. See, when the more we confess a thing, the more we start believing a thing, the more we can see the thing becoming to pass. Oh, hallelujah. Remember the story of Abraham? When you read the story of Abraham, Abraham was 99 years old, but guess what? The word had already went forth that him and Sarah was going to have a child. Both of them laughed. Sarah laughed. Isaac mean laughter. Oh, hallelujah. But what? At the appointed time. See, they had to wait. See, God knew what he was doing. God could have gave them a son at an early age. God could have did it 20, 30 years earlier, but God chose to wait till they was old in age. And just think, Abraham and Sarah was 90 and I believe he was 98, and I think she was 90 when they had Isaac. But just think, when you come to the New Testament over with Elizabeth and Zechariah, it don't even tell their age, but she was well stricken in years. But look how God honor her request. Lord, give me a child. Look at Hannah, the story of Hannah. All them years, everybody having babies around Hannah. But Hannah, what? Didn't have a child. Then Hannah in the church one day crying out to God. Because back during that time, you know, you wanted to give your husband a son. Oh, because what? He needed someone to give his heir to. Oh, thank you, Lord. Oh, thank you, Lord. And then what? Hannah pray, and then the man of God heard her, and he thought she was drunk. And then she said, no, man of God, I'm not drunk. But this burden is on me. I desire a son, and I'm praying and asking God to give it to me. The man of God had compassion on Hannah, and he said, at this appointed time, next year, you shall have a son. And then when he told her that, Hannah looks back up, raise her head, go back into worship and say, God, when you bless me with the son, oh, hallelujah, I'm going to give him back to you. And we're still talking about Samuel, because when Samuel was born, she took him into the temple and she dedicated him unto the Lord. And Samuel became one of the prophets of Israel. Oh, hallelujah. Thank you, Jesus. So what are we expecting God to do for you and for me? Are we trusting him? Are we willing to launch out into the deep? Are we willing to step on the water and wait on him? Oh, are we willing to step on the water and come to him? Are we willing to keep our eyes focused on him? Oh, hallelujah. See, the devil come to steal, kill, and destroy. And if he can come and steal your confession, then what? I go into doubt. I go into unbelief. Oh, this can't never happen. This ain't never going to happen. Oh, why am I praying? Why am I doing all of this? Why am I fasting? Why am I asking God for this? Why? It ain't going to happen. It didn't happen last week. It ain't going to happen this week. But hold on to your profession. Oh, it took Jesus 33 years before he went to the cross. Oh, thank you, Lord. He had to wait on the appointed time before he was able to accomplish all that he was able to accomplish. But Jesus always said one thing, if you remember when you read the book of John, me and my Father are one. I come not to do my will, but I come to do the will of the Father. In other words, if he want me to wait on him, I'm going to wait on him. If he want me to heal this one, I'm going to heal this one.
If you want me to pray for this one, I'm going to pray for this one. Why? Because I trust my Father. And I know my Father is always with me, and I know my Father heareth me. See, that's the way we have to pray. God, I know you hear me, and although the manifestation haven't taken place yet, I'm going about my daily day as trusting that the manifestation has already taken. See, that's how come when you look at Abraham, Abraham's name means father of many nations. But every time somebody came into the tent and meet Abraham, they ask him his name, and he tell them it's Abraham. They look at him and say, but you have no children. But I'm the father of many nations. He always confessed that what he was. Oh, hallelujah. And then at the appointed time, guess who came along? Here come Isaac. Oh, the son of their loins, the only son, the one they had to sacrifice before God. And when Abraham sacrificed Isaac, and God saw that he was getting ready to kill Isaac because he believed that he killed his son, God was able to raise him from the dead. He took the knife, put it in his hand, and he pulled back, and he was getting ready to bring it down. And God spoke to him out of the bush and told him, said, Abram, cause thy child no harm, for now I know that thou lovest me above all things. And he said, in blessings I will bless thee. Oh, and multiplying, I will multiply thee. As the grain is, that's how many children you're going to have. And just think, Abraham never lived to see the day of now with all these children that he's had. Oh, hallelujah. But what? He believed in what God has said. He didn't have no book. He didn't have no preacher. He didn't have this. He didn't have that. God spoke to Abraham because he knew when he spoke to Abraham, Abraham was going to obey. And Abraham did what? He did just that. Oh, hallelujah. He obeyed. He came out from among them, and he went to he just had a word. That's all he had. He didn't have no map. He didn't have no map crest. He didn't have this. He didn't have that. All he had was the word where God spoke to him and said, go. And Abraham got up, packed his clothes, and he went. If God tells you and me to go, do we know where to go? Or are we willing to trust him that he will lead the way? Oh, hallelujah. See, we have to understand that it's so many things that God wants to do for you and I, but he's looking for someone that will trust him. He's looking for someone that will seek him. He's looking for someone that will cry out for his mercy, cry out for his presence, cry out for his anointing, cry out for his word, cry out for his goodness, cry out for his long-suffering, cry out for his marvelous acts. Just cry out. Oh, hallelujah. That's what he's looking for. In other words, he's looking for somebody to worship him, to pass out of the avenues of praise, to pass out of the avenues of the universe, to pass out of the atmosphere of the stars, to go beyond and worship him for being God. Oh, hallelujah. To cry out to God, God, show me your face. Oh, see, when we really start seeking God, we're not asking for the blessing. We're not asking for the things. We're not asking for what we could have, because what? Oh, taste and see that the Lord is good. When I taste of him and I know him, guess what? I want more of him. Oh, hallelujah. See, if you're not desiring more of God today than what you did on yesterday, you need to examine your life. You need to examine your salvation, because what? Oh, Greg, God is full of mercies every day. And every day we should want to do what? Draw closer unto him. Oh, hallelujah. And when he's calling us, don't we know that it's him pulling on our heartstrings, and it's up to us to say, yes, Lord. It's up to us to read the word. It's up to us to go to Bible study. It's up to us to listen to the word. It's up to us to hold fast to our profession. Oh, hallelujah. It's time for us to seek
the face of God. Oh, hallelujah. That's how come I was saying earlier with Jacob. Jacob told the angel, he said, I'm not going to let you go until you bless me. The angel told him, said, I got to go. He said, nope, you can't go nowhere until you bless me. And then what? The angel looks at him and says, what is your name? And he tells him, my name is Jacob. And God tells him, your name will no longer be called Jacob. You are now called Israel, because what? You have with God and you have won. And now you have found favor with him and with man. And then Jacob looks at the angel and he said, now what is your name? And the angel tell him, you don't need to know my name. Your name is now Israel. And the first thing that Jacob did was what? He did an altar unto the Lord. In other words, he acknowledged what had happened. He found favor with God and with man, for he wrestled with God and he prevailed. Oh, hallelujah. When was the last time you and I was able to be willing to go into our prayer closet and then you wrestle with God, but when you come out, you know the situation had changed. You know the table had turned. You know that God was in it now. You know that God had given you the victory. Oh, hallelujah. Thank you, Jesus. It's up to us to wrestle with him so that what? We be drawn to him so that we may know him. See, and then I hear you, Holy Ghost. I hear you, Lord. Tell them to put me in remembrance of my word. See, a lot of times we don't have what we can have. It's because we don't confess what he says that's entitled unto us. Oh, hallelujah. See, the healing is already ours. The blessings is already ours. The multiplying is already ours. Oh, hallelujah. It's just that we haven't found the scripture. Himself took my infirmity. Himself took my sicknesses and bore all my diseases. Himself, oh, hallelujah, over in Peter, 1 Peter 2 and 24, I believe it is. Oh, hallelujah. Oh, thank you, Jesus. See, we have to confess what his word says. And then over in the book of Isaiah, I'm not looking at it right now, but it says what? Put me in the remembrance of my word. In other words, God, when you study the scripture, you find out that it's like God almost wants you to argue with him, figuratively speaking, not arguing per se, but he wants you to do what? Lord, you said, and so therefore I'm holding on to my profession. And then when the Lord don't come through, say 2 days or 3 days, now Lord, you come back to him and say, Lord, you said in your word. Oh, hallelujah. See, when we're standing, God honors his word. He said, heaven and earth shall pass away, but my word shall stand. Oh, hallelujah. He honors the word more, I believe, more above his name. Oh, hallelujah. Thank you, Jesus. His word is true, and his word is faithful. And when we find out the scripture that pertains to the word, Lord, give me a contrite heart. Lord, create in me a clean spirit and renew a right spirit within me. Oh, hallelujah. When we start confessing, Lord, have mercy upon me according to thy loving kindness, according unto the multitude of thy tender mercies. We're not praying our prayers, but we're praying the prayer that's in his word. Because when David went through with Bathsheba, he gave one of the greatest testaments in the Bible. He gave one of the greatest repentance Bible verses in the Bible when he gave us the 51st Psalm. Oh, hallelujah. Creating me a clean heart, because my heart has been polluted. My heart is thinking wicked things. My heart wants to do what it wants to do. But if you created me a clean heart and renew a right spirit within me, then I'll seek you the way that you desire to be sought. Oh, hallelujah. Thank you, Jesus. God wants to do exceedingly abundantly above or more than what we ask or think. Because what? God loves bragging on his children. God loves bragging on his people. God loves doing things for you and I.
God loves healing someone. God loves delivering someone. God loves setting somebody free. God loves when the sinner say, I want to be saved. God loves when that sinner go to church and they go to the altar. God loves stuff like that. But it's up to us to do what?

I want to move. And I, well, you know what I did? I started bringing boxes home. I started packing because I knew we was getting ready to move. Oh, hallelujah. We hadn't looked for no house. We hadn't picked out no house. I don't know where we was going. Oh, hallelujah. But all I know is the Lord has spoke to me and said, prepare to move. And I know when the Lord tells me something like that, it happened to me twice in my lifetime. Oh, hallelujah. I start preparing before it actually happens. See, who am I talking to? See, you have to prepare yourself before it happens. You have to see it before it happens. Because when it happens, oh, hallelujah, all you can do is worship then. All you can do is when you move into the new home or you get blessed with this or you get blessed with that, only thing you can do is say, thank you, Lord. Oh, hallelujah. You always have my best interests at heart. And God wants to do it more than what we want it done because he desires for you and I to be blessed. Oh, hallelujah. They knew that Joseph was blessed because what? Joseph was in Potiphar's house and he became a millionaire. Oh, the Potiphar became a millionaire. Oh, Steve, God bless you. There go my long friend. Oh, long time friend. That's what I was trying to say, Steve. God bless you. Potiphar became a millionaire. And then they take Joseph and they put him in jail. And then Joseph is given the command of the jailers because even the jailers and everyone in jail knew that God was with him. And then when he goes into the enemy's camp, when he goes in to see Pharaoh, he interprets Pharaoh's dream. Say 7 years of plenty, 7 years disease. I'll just say disease for the sake of the other word that I'm trying to get, but I can't get right now. But what? Oh, hallelujah. But what happened? After the Pharaoh saw that Joseph was able to find or interpret the dream, he put a ring on his finger, gave him his daughter, and told him, say, now you go and you judge or you do what your God has told you to do concerning how to save my people. And Joseph did just that. It's always see, when we obey God, it's always elevation. When we, famine, that's the word. When we obey God, it's always elevation. When we obey God, it's always blessing. When we obey God, it's always the healing. When we obey God, it's always the deliverance. When we obey God, it's always seeking his face. Oh, hallelujah. But it's up to us to do what? Seek him with all our heart, mind, and our soul. And see, it's just like if I'm never healed, long as my name is written in the Lamb's Book of Life. If I never get the home that I desire, long as my name is written in the Lamb's Book of Life. If I never get the millionaire status that I so desire, as long as my name is written in the Lamb's Book of Life. In other words, what you saying, Pastor? As long as I got King Jesus, as Vicky Winans used to say, everything else is all right. Because what? In the end, I can't take the house with me. I can't take the money with me. I can't take my children with me. I can't take my wife with me. I can't take my husband with me. I can't take anything with me. Only what I do for Jesus is going to last. Oh, hallelujah. So what? So hold fast to that profession. Keep saying it. Say it. One of the greatest messages we always say, Pastor Miles preached, he preached a message called Say It one time. In other words, when he got the revelation of what God was telling him to tell the people, when he said it and he put it in us, people started saying it and things started happening. Oh, hallelujah. People started being

People started getting cars. People started getting blessed because what? We took our focus off of us and put it on the master. Oh, hallelujah. Remember when Jesus was getting ready to feed the 5,000 and the disciples was rushing around trying to figure out, okay, how are we going to feed them? We have no food. We have no money to buy. But how are we going to feed them? But Christ, just me paraphrasing, he looks at him. He say, yeah, but give me something to work with. But master, we have nothing to work with. And then I believe it was either Philip or Andrew. They said, but it's a lad over here, and he have 5 loaves of barley bread, and he have 2 fishes. But Jesus already knew what he was going to do. And what happened? He said, go get him. They went and got him. He brought him to him. He asked him for the food. The young boy gave him the food. And then what? Oh, hallelujah. Thank you, Jesus. After he got the food, he what? Oh, thank you, Lord. He was able to, he gave up. He started praying. And then what? He was able to give or able to feed 5,000 men and women and children. Look at the miraculous power of God. Look at the greatness of our God. But what? It took a Philip or it took a Andrew to believe that it is something there that we can give unto the Lord. Oh, hallelujah. And then we'll be blessed on the back end. See, so many times we want it now. We want it now. We want it now. Oh, hallelujah. But God says, wait on me. I know what I'm doing. Trust me. I know what I'm doing. You can't figure me out. I am able to do exceedingly abundantly above all you think or you can imagine. This thing that you have asked me is nothing. My pastor used to always tell us, why ask for a toothpick when he wants to give us a lumberyard? We ask too small. We still asking for toothpicks. We still asking for the little. We're still, you know, you're scared if you get it, and you're scared if you're not going to be able to keep it. We're just scared. But when we're able to ask largely of the Lord, Jabez asked the Lord, Lord, enlarge my territory. Oh, hallelujah. Oh, you talking about 10 acres? Give me 100 acres. Oh, hallelujah. Just like when Oral Roberts got ready to build ORU, the university, he didn't have no money. Oh, all he had was God spoke to him and said, build me a healing university. And Oral Roberts said, build you a what? I don't know no government officials. I don't know this. I don't know how to pull no permit. And he told Oral Roberts, don't worry about it. I will provide everything for you. And then what? Oral Roberts driving up in Oklahoma, driving up and sees some land, and the Lord speaks to him and say, that's where you build the university. And everything just, I can't say how everything went into play, but we know ORU got built. It's just like when Nehemiah was on the wall, and he had a desire to build the wall, so he go and ask the king, can I go and help build the wall? Because the wall was around his people. The wall, they needed the wall at the time. And then the king gave Nehemiah the permission. But what God did was he gave him the cement workers. He gave him the mathematical geniuses. He gave him the ones that knew how to drive a nail into a spike or a spike into with a hammer. He gave him different ones so that the wall can be. In other words, he provided what Nehemiah had on his heart. Oh, hallelujah. Because what? Nehemiah was doing that unto the Lord. See, when we do it as unto the Lord will give us what we so desire upon our heart. Oh, hallelujah. See, God is so great. But we take him and we put him into this small God. We take him and put him into this bottle. We take him and put him into put him on the shelf. Start trusting him. Start telling him, God, I don't believe you the way you want me to believe, but I'm willing to learn how to believe. Oh, thank you, Lord. Start confessing, greater is he who is in me than he who is in the world. Start confessing, create in me a clean heart and renew a right spirit within me. Start confessing how great he is, how awesome he is, how wonderful he is, and watch what God would do. Oh, hallelujah. God ain't looking for

God just looking for a people that would say yes. Yeah, you know, it's amazing how you look at the 12 disciples. One was a betrayer, so they got Matthias, but yet we're still talking, we don't know nothing Matthias did, but the 12 helped turn the world upside down. The 12 helped bring the gospel. The 12 helped bring the power of the Holy Ghost. The 12 introduced us into the Holy Ghost. Oh, hallelujah. Oh, thank you, Lord, on the day of Pentecost. Look how God was, see, in other words, he's not worried about the number. All he was worried about somebody to say, well, he wasn't worried. All he wanted was somebody to say, yes, Lord. And when they said, yes, Lord, oh, hallelujah, thank you, Jesus. He performed miracles. Oh, hallelujah. Peter's shadow was, you was able to be laying down in the street, and Peter would walk down the street, and his very shadow would heal the people laying in the street. He took Philip, and Philip went down to the eunuch. He baptized the man in the eunuch. He explained Isaiah 53 to him. The eunuch gets back into the chariot, and then next thing you know, Philip is in the city. Oh, hallelujah. Peter, he takes Peter and told Peter, he said, go down to the river, and the first fish you catch, that story always amazed me, you catch, oh, hallelujah, and when you catch it, go into its mouth, pull out a coin, and then go pay taxes unto Caesar and pay taxes for us. Look how great our God is. But our God is just what? Wanting us to believe, wanting us to worship, wanting us to wait on him, wanting us to trust him, wanting us to believe beyond what we can see. God, you're able to do exceedingly abundantly above all I think or I can imagine. You're able to do more. I'm more than a conqueror in you. Oh, hallelujah. Why? Because I believe you. Oh, hallelujah. I believe God. When you look at your bills, you tell your bills and say, I believe God. My God shall supply all my need according to his riches and glory. Oh, hallelujah. Find something to sow into. Find something to give yourself unto. Find a deliverer overseas, a missionary. Find somebody to sow your life into, and then when you do, oh hallelujah, God will fulfill that he has for you. Oh hallelujah. Don't look at the circumstances, look at the God of the circumstances. Oh hallelujah. Don't look at the sickness, look at the healer of the sickness. Don't look at the persecution, but look at the deliverer of the persecution. Oh, hallelujah. Why? Because greater is he who is in me than he who is in the world. So go over to Hebrews 4 and 14. Hold fast to our profession. Hold fast to that confession. Don't you give up. Don't you quit. My God is able. Able is he, and he is able. God is able to do exceedingly abundantly above all I think or can imagine. God is greater than your situation. God is greater than that sickness. God is greater than defeat. God is greater than lust. God is greater than that habit. God is greater than that cigarette. God is greater than that crack. God is greater than that abuse. God is greater. God is greater, and he wants to deliver, and he wants to set us free, and he wants us to dwell in him. Oh, hallelujah. Thank you, Jesus. He's able to do what we need him to do at the time that we need him to do it. Because what? I am that I am. I am the all-efficient one. I am the Jehovah Jireh. I am the waymaker. I am the healer. I am the deliverer. I am the keeper. I am that I am. Whatever you need me to be at the time that you need me to be, I am. I am a comforter. Oh, I am a waymaker. I'll give you rivers that you didn't ask to. I give you rivers in the desert.
Oh, hallelujah. I give you water that comes out from the rock. Oh, hallelujah. I give you bread that falls down from the heavens. Oh, I'll give you that thing that you forgot about. Oh, hallelujah. All I ask is what? That you worship me. All I ask is that you honor me. All I ask is that you sanctify me. All I ask is that you give an altar unto me. All I ask if you give me a percent. Oh, hallelujah. However we do it, we still reap the benefits if we just learn how to hold on to our confession, if we just learn how to hold on to his everlasting hand. God will not fail you. He will not fail me. He's able to do that what we need him to do at the time that we desire him to do. Oh, hallelujah. God, I'm talking to somebody. Oh, hallelujah. God is able. Able is he. He is able. Oh, hallelujah. There is no failure in God. God has never failed. Oh, hallelujah. It be us who fail him, but he has never failed us. I remember asking one of the mothers one time. I said, Mother, I want to be used by God. She takes her fist, ball it up, and knocked me on my head and say, well, what are you waiting on? God's been waiting on you since the day you got saved. So a lot of times we saying we can't do this, but God said, I can do all things through Christ who strengthens me. Oh, hallelujah. It's not me, but it's him that is in me. Oh, hallelujah. He's able to do what I have asked of him to do. Oh, hallelujah. So let's believe God. Let's hold on to that word. Let's hold on to that confession. Let's hold on to that profession. Let's hold on to God's hand. God, I'm not going to let you go until you bless me, because when you bless me, oh, hallelujah. Thank you, Jesus. I know it'll be now, for now and for eternity. See, that's another thing. We have to understand that God not only saving us for now, God not only blessing us for now. Just think of all the blessings that you and I are going to have when we get to heaven. But until we get there, we're going to occupy this body until we get there. And then what? We're going to be blessed while we're down here. Oh, hallelujah. My God is able. My God is, oh, God. Oh, I hope you hear the passion in my voice that my God is able. He's just looking for someone that will say yes. He's looking for someone that will yield. He's looking for someone that will surrender. He's looking for someone that will say, God, I believe you beyond what I see. I believe your word. I know you can't lie. Oh, hallelujah. I know you're going to do. I know you're going to save my son. I know you're going to save my daughter. And if by chance I'm dead and in my grave and I never live to see it before they leave here, I know you're going to save. Oh, I know you're going to save them. Look how many people Jesus saved, or how many people believe after the death of Jesus. Oh, hallelujah. Many believe. Some believe up until that time, but just think, after the resurrection, many believe. 3,000 came on the day of Pentecost, then another 5,000 came, then another 5,000 came. People started believing more after the death of the master than what they did while he was yet on earth. So many people, the disciples didn't even believe in him till after the resurrection. And then when they call a hold on him, then when they call a hold of him, oh, hallelujah. God was able to do. Oh, God was able to send his son. His son redeemed us through his blood. And look at us now. We're saved. We're sanctified. We're Holy Ghost filled. We're anointed. We're appointed. Now we're heirs. I am not a beggar. I am a heir. I am a covenant heir. Oh, hallelujah. I'm not a beggar. Oh, thank God. These blessings are mine. Oh, hallelujah. These blessings are mine. God shed his blood that I may receive. Oh, hallelujah. God is great. God is good. And his mercy endure forever. Oh, we pray that we said something today that would encourage your heart to hold on to that word. Hold on to that confession. Hold on. Hold. Don't you give up. God is there with you. God is going to come through at his appointed time. Just wait on the Lord and be of good courage. Be not weary. Oh, hallelujah, because he's going to do just what he said he will do. He's able.
He is able, and able is he. So God bless. This is Pastor Belafonte Lane of Christian Gospel Center, where my bishop is Bishop Marcus Ways. Oh, hallelujah. Come on by the church. We have Bible study on tonight. Come on by the church, and let's hear the conclusion of the matter. Because what? God is good, and his mercy endure forever. In Jesus' name, amen.

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1: Okay. This is very strange, but anyway, are you ready, man? Okay. Whoa, I'm ready. Okay, anyway, one of the greatest claims of the gospel. 2 Corinthians 5:17. Therefore, if any man be in Christ, see, there's a condition. He is a new creation. All things are passed away. Behold, all inclusive. All things are become new. What? Who can make that claim? Who? They call by. But the salvation of Jesus Christ can make that claim. Can make that claim. That when you are in God, when you let Him come in you, that's why we give the plan of salvation. Simple plan. You say, yes, God, I was a sinner. God, I know that you died for me. I know that you went to hell for me. Forgive me for my sins. Come on in. Take over. Come in my heart. Simple. Automatically. A chain reaction. You translate it out of darkness immediately to God's light. If somebody would take your life, you go to heaven. Echo by. Because you allow God to come in. Now there's operations. And we go examine these claims. Like last week I talked about the kingdom of God and how you enter in. And that's so now we're talking about you received it. And now
2: this one on this
1: God said you are a new creature. You are new. That because when we fail, all the old Satan stuff got in us. Yeah. All on top of us, in us, evil thinking, selfishness, meanness, cruelness.
2: So do I write this
1: book out? I don't know how I'm going to make it. I can't understand all this. All kinds of negativity just beat you side the head, slap you all side your head. Ah! I say, I'm so lonely. I'm so sad. Nobody don't
2: fire juice. You drunk
1: me.
2: Out of
1: but now, you open your heart up to God. You open up the treasure book. Hey, come you begin to read all the good things in the Bible. And one is that I will talk about. Therefore, if any man be in Christ, yeah, he's a new creation. All things are passed.
2: Okay, I got to get out this hot shirt because you ain't got it in the air on.
1: Behold, all things are becoming new. All your old ways are passed away. Now, first of all, it's a process. Now, not overnight. See, you knew now. I mean, that seed. We always have to think of a baby. A woman got pregnant. So that seed got to grow. And then some things to make it grow. You got to love the word. You got to give up your... You got to obey God. And God tell you, He'll start telling you something. You know, the way you talk to your mother, you can't talk to your mother like that. No. She holler at you and tell you to wash the dishes. You say, yes, mother. Gotta tell you. Start treating your mother better. You know, he'll start teaching you different things. No. You know, just cook your husband's food. All he asks for you to do is have a warm dinner for him. Just do
2: I cut my just finger yesterday.
1: So you start obeying God.
2: Yeah.
1: And that seed start growing.
2: Yeah.
1: That seed start growing. And then you start reading the Bible.
2: Peeling some paint back. And I was coming down like this. And it just gave a split.
1: I love you with an everlasting love.
2: This ain't,
1: with love and kindness have I joined.
2: Yeah,
1: you,
2: it hurt.
1: God, you talking about
2: so I'm trying
1: me?
2: I'm trying to write
1: you
2: this stuff
1: me?
2: Out, and it's hurting
1: my
2: me.
1: My mama don't.
2: Right.
1: She see my, she don't love me. Did the man I got me curse me? But you love me. You love me. So you're going to be new. You start to feel new inside. Yeah. Uh-huh. Because you receive God inside of you. And then your whole perspective. You begin to meditate. See, this is something. Hey, Milton Fortune. You begin to receive God in your heart. And you meditate. I'm a new creature. I'm a new creature in Christ. Somebody curse you out. You used to rear back. You used to rear back and let them have it. Wait, what you say, man? I'm about to get you. Now, let me tell you. But now you knew. Like, oh, brother, God bless you. I'm going to pray for you. I'm going to pray for you, brother. I love you, brother. We've been friends for how many years? You knew. You knew, man. Your whole perspective on life began to change. You used to see life one way, but now you see it another. You know, you used to be all depressed about everything on the news. And then you started saying, God told me everything is in control. Yeah, that he is the head. That he is the boss. I mean, everything just started changing. The perspective, you start learning that God is omnipotent. All power is in him. That he's omnipresent. He's everywhere at all times. In all times. You never sense a change in your attitude. You used to be depressed. Now you sing.
2: Already, I'll see you next week, Lord.
1: You used to be down. Yeah. You used
2: God
1: to be
2: bless.
1: Crying.
2: Keep me
1: crying
2: posted,
1: about
2: okay.
1: everything. I don't know why people don't call me on the phone. I don't know why they don't invite me to the party. But now your attitude has changed. I'm new. I don't want to go to, I can have a party by myself. I'm going to put on some old school and have me a party by myself. You a new creature. Your attitude has changed. Your attitude has changed. Hey, Copa. You begin to understand. I am loved. I am loved. Y'all might not love me, but I know I'm loved. Hey, you used to walk with your head down. Now you walk in the room, your head is up. I can say I used to try to please everybody. And I would go home crying. I think I said the wrong thing to that lady. That lady don't like me. That lady, now, I'm like, they don't understand me. I don't care. I'm still going to love them. Yeah, this is me. I used to have low, people didn't think, I used to have low self-esteem about some things. I used to be crying all the time. I got to make her happy. I got to do something to make her laugh. You know, that was miserable. I can't make anybody going to love you no matter what you do. But I learned that, because I'm a new creature. You begin to see yourself totally different. God has made you new. It takes time. But one day you realize, when I used to want to slap somebody, now I want to hug them. I want to hug them. I feel sorry for them. See, we can get to the place and we can love our enemies. That's a powerful place. When you can get on your knees and pray for your enemies. You know you knew. You knew. You a new creature. You a new creature in Christ. Yeah, that's what God. And then you begin to treat people that way. You begin to be kind. You used to be mean. You was mean. You wouldn't care about people like that. They talk about me. I'm a kid. You be thinking about what you gonna say. Now you knew. You be like, bless that lady. That lady got issues. That lady got, I do an open mic. I don't have much time to do it. How this lady said, her friend, she loved her friend. That's not my friend. I don't care if she don't like me. I don't care if she say my head is big. They say, your friend talk about you all the time. I don't care. I love my friend. That's my friend. I love that lady. She got issues. You be like that. That's my friend. I still love her. Yeah. You knew. God has changed you into a new creature. Head culpa. And then I want to read Isaiah 43:18-19. We got to go. I got 1 minute. Oh, my friend ain't going to make it. Remember ye not the former things, neither consider the things of old. Behold, I will do a new thing. Now it shall spring forth. Shall ye not know it? I will even make a way in the wilderness and rivers in the desert. So we may visit this again. When you come into God, there is an interchange. God begins to form himself in you. When you used to cry, you laugh. When you used to be angry, you're kind and understanding. All things in you. One of the major claims of the gospel. So I'm going to say this, and I got to end. 3 minutes. Oh, I got 3 minutes. Thank you, Lord. So, intellectually, I can testify. I was not that smart, especially in high school, college, you know, I can see, but I did pretty good in master's classes. But now, I love intellectual things. I wasn't really intellectual. Now, I love science. All things are new. Started companies that I never thought I would ever do. All things are new. Became a rapper. All things are new. God make all things new. And that kingdom in you begins to expand. Hallelujah. And when Paul opened up his heart to God, you know Paul, the baddest apostle. He was a killer. He killed the Jews. He killed God's people. He killed them. He was a murderer. But God came in. Okay, 2 minutes, I can do it. God came in and transformed his heart. He became a new creature. God transformed him from a heart of hatred to a heart that loved God and his people. So I got to stop, but I want to say it's a young man that you can call me. He sells vests for your doggies. Pretty vests that you wear to buy his doggies. Also, he sells great, beautiful clothes, and His ministry is First God's Apparel. He was on here before. He's running late. So, okay. And so I'm announcing his business. Call me. I will give you more information. He'll probably be on next time. And that, call me, 313-948-1155. If you want to sew, it is straightbackmovement.org. My Cash App, $ Backstreet 77. So, and I guarantee you, a blessing gonna fall on you. And I ain't a woman that lies. Bless you, everyone. In Jesus' name. And we out. Y'all have a good one. Give your heart to the Lord and let him make you, form you into a new creature in Christ. In Jesus' name.
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0: Amen, amen, amen. We thank God to be here again for another week, amen, of St. Mark's Spiritual Uplift Program. Yeah. We thank you for tuning in at AM 1440 on this Wednesday afternoon, amen. Spend the next 30 minutes with us here at St. Mark's Spiritual Uplift Program. We're going to lift you up in the Lord. We're going to spread the good news with you, amen, of God's holy word. And our prayer on this day as we share the good news with you is that the word of God will touch you. The word of God will make a difference in your life. The blood of Jesus will cover you, and you will know you're not alone out there in this world out there. The world can be a dark place sometimes, a lot of bad things going on all around us, but we keep our faith in God, amen? Yeah. We don't look at the news. We don't look at the news anchor. We don't worry about the news we read online, but we get our news from the Holy Word, amen? Because in God's Holy Word, says these days would happen, amen?
1: Yeah.
0: That Bible took all this years ago, that the last days, men will be lovers of themselves. In the last days, it be mother against daughter and fathers against sons. In the last days, we see all these perilous things are happening around us right now. But we don't want you to take fear. We don't want you to go home and hide in your closet. Instead, we want you to get down on your knees if you physically able to and pray to God, amen? Because we pray to God that sits on high and he looks down low. And I'm here to tell you on Radio Land on this day, AM 1440, that prayer still works. So we're going to put our faith in God, and we're going to move on to God's holy word. And God, although God is with you, he's more than the world against you, amen? So we're going to keep our eyes on the prize, amen? As we march up the King's highway, higher and higher. And at this time, we're going to pause, and we're going to have a second prayer request or announcement at this time.
1: Nah.
2: 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Coming up Sunday, September 20th, during our regular morning service at 11 a.m., we will have our annual Women's Day here. Saturday, October 3rd, at 3 p.m., the Women's Department will have our annual Harvest Tea Program. All are welcome to fellowship with us in the service, and they'll be eating afterwards. Our second prayer list, Tori and Eve, Brother Harold Watson, Sister Mackenzie Guy, Calvin and Carrie, Sister Gloria Scott, Mother Shelby, Dale Simon, Quavis Rogers, Jeanette Wackrow, Evangelist Brenda Bird, Fraser Thompson, Pastor Walton, Mrs. Steeples, Christian Heskett, Evangelist Addie, Janice Ruck, Terry Robertson, Sister Betty Jo Robertson, Steve Pinchak, Albert Vicky, John Johnson, James Hall, Sister Pitts, Vicki Simon, Brother Wilkerson, Pastor Pitts, Sister Barbara Bailey, Taraja Eaton, Trish Armstrong, Willie Apes, and Mother Bonner. As you pray daily, please remember to say a prayer for those that are sick and that are shut in. If you'd like to add anyone to our sick and prayer list, please feel free to contact the church and we'll put them on at our future broadcast. God bless.
0: Amen, amen. We thank God for those announcing in the sick and prayer report. Amen. Again, if you have a loved one you want us to add on our sick and prayer report, please just call the church, leave us a voicemail, and we'll add your loved one to our amen prayer list. At this time, we will pray. Our Father, dear Lord. Dear Lord, begin your own service on this Wednesday afternoon. Gather together, dear Lord, one more time, dear God. We gather one more time, dear Lord, to spread the good news of your holy word, dear God. And dear Lord, we just thank you, dear Lord, for bringing us around, dear Lord, another day, dear God. You woke us all up, dear God, and you watched over us from the time we woke up to the very present time of this day, dear God. And we say thank you, dear God. Dear Lord, we just thank you, dear Lord, for things being as well as they are in our lives, dear God. And at this time, as we come together to pray to you in Radio Land, dear God, we ask you to remember all the names right on this day, dear God. Touch them all, one by one, name by name, dear God. And remember those out there listening to airwaves, dear Lord. They have a loved one. They're going to stand in your prayer, dear God. We ask you to touch them too right now, dear God. We know, dear Lord, sickness is all around us, dear God. Sick and diseases, dear Lord, is all around us every day of our lives, dear God. But we know you're able, dear God, to heal, dear God. We know you're able, dear God, to heal our bodies and put our bodies back together, dear God. We know you're able, dear God. You're the same God that healed the woman of issues of blood all those years ago, dear Lord. And you're the same God. Right now, this day, 2026, dear God, you can heal still, dear Lord. So touch those that are sick right now, dear God. Heal their bodies, dear God. Remove the pain, remove the disease from their bodies, dear God. Those who have chronic pains and diseases, dear Lord, touch them in a mighty way, dear God. Heal their bodies as well, dear God. Make them whole, dear God. We know you fashion these bodies that we have, dear God. So it's pleasing one of your son Jesus' name, dear God. Heal those who are sick right now, dear Lord. Dear Lord, I should pray to you, dear God. We ask you to remember, dear God. Remember those being affected, dear Lord, by the wildfires going on. Read about, dear God. Touch them right now, dear God. Protect them and their families, dear God. Not just them only, dear God. Some being affected by floods, dear God. Some being affected by earthquakes, dear God. But whatever the case may be, dear Lord, we know you are still in control, dear Lord. And we ask you to reach down and touch your situation, dear God. And give them hope, dear God. Just touch them, dear God. And give them that joy, dear Lord. They might have lost some materialistic things, dear God. But we know we still have you in our lives, dear God. As long as we have you, dear God, we are all that we need, dear Lord. So touch right now, dear Lord. And as you pray to them this day, dear God, we ask you to remember, dear Lord, those that bereaved family this day. Mourning the loss of a loved one, Lord, touch them right now, dear God. We know you call the roll every day, dear God. Your saints are calling home the ones that know you, dear God. And the ones that you're calling our home, dear God, when the hearts may be heavy for the ones they left behind, dear God, but joy comes in the morning, dear Lord. We just thank you, dear God. Dear Lord, can the blessings, all that we see, all that we do, dear God, we can lift up and magnify your holy name, dear Lord. Dear Lord, watch over the young people, dear Lord, across the land and country, dear God.
1: Yes, Lord.
0: School's about to start, dear God. Just watch over them, dear God, they turn back to school, dear God. Protect them on their way to school, on their way back home from school, dear God. Protect them in the hallways, dear God. Go with them, dear Lord. We know mama and papa can't be with them everywhere, dear God. But nothing escapes your eyesight, dear God. So we ask you to keep your arms around our youth, dear God, and protect them from those that will prey upon them, dear God. But you protect them from Satan, dear God. Satan like to touch our young people, their young minds, dear God. But we ask you to put a hedge around them, dear God, so Satan can't touch them, dear Lord. Dear Lord, as we pray to you this day, dear God, we wish you should remember, dear God. Remember those across seas, dear Lord, fighting in a war in a foreign land, dear God. You're the omnipotent God that we serve. You're the same God here at home, dear God. You're the same God across seas, dear God. Go in them, touch them right now, dear God, and encourage your souls, dear Lord. And as we pray for them, we also pray for peace, dear God. With any peace will come from thee, dear God. So touch right now in a mighty way, dear Lord. And dear Lord, as we pray to you, dear Lord, this day, we just ask you to remember, dear God. Remember wherever the church goes across the land and country, teach your good news, dear God. Teach your word about your birth, burial, and resurrection, dear God. Just bless them too right now, dear God. And just encourage your souls, dear God. And let all your saints come together spiritually and pray, dear God. And we all come together and pray, and we'll make a difference in our homes, dear God. A difference in our scholarships, difference in our churches, dear God. A difference in our neighborhoods, dear God. We just thank you, dear God, after you lift your name up high, dear Lord, on this day. All these things you pray in your son Jesus' mighty name. Amen.
2: Amen.
0: Amen. Amen. This time we're going to have Sister Michelle, our Old Testament scripture at this time. Amen.
2: Amen. I'll be coming from Proverbs 22:22nd through the 29th verse. Do not rob the poor because he is poor, or oppress the afflicted in the gate. For the Lord will plead your case and plunder the soul of those who plunder them. Make no friendship with the angry man, and with the furious man you shall not go, lest you learn his ways and get a snare for your soul. Do not be the one of those who shakes hands, or of those who are sure he is for debt. If you have nothing to pay, why should he take away your bed from under you? Do not remove the ancient landmark which your fathers have set. Do you see a man diligent in his business? He shall stand before kings. He shall not stand before obscure men. These are God's warnings. In this chapter, it is warning us with moral wisdom. And these verses that are vulnerable or for the less fortunate, do not belittle them. Do not rob them. They do not have what you think is more. Why? Because God will side with the poor and weak and protect them and stand with them. He will punish those that do wrong towards them. In verse 24 and 25, God warns who we should be friends with. If a person is always mad, angry, complaining, grumbling, doing what's not right, you might also be tempted to do the same and be like them.
0: Mm-hmm.
2: Do not spread negativity in the world.
0: Mm-hmm.
2: In 26 and 27, choose the right way to handle financial situations between mm-hmm. others. Help others as long as it does not put you in the same situation. That's not going to help or benefit anyone.
0: Mm-hmm.
2: And it will lead to more troubles. In 28 and 29, Be cautious. Mm-hmm. Keep out boundaries to protect yourself from spiritual people coming up against you.
0: Mm-hmm.
2: We are workers for Christ, never man. But we need to keep our work clear from items that might lead us astray from God's love and direction. Remember, the devil is always seeking whom he may devour. Don't let that be you today. Stay and look towards God, and don't let anything knock you down.
0: Amen.
2: God bless.
0: Amen. We thank you, Michelle, for the Old Testament scripture on this day. Amen. At this time, we're going to have musical songs by Sister Vicki Wines.
1: Oh, yeah.

0: thank you, Sister Vicki Weirs, for that musical ministry and songs, amen. And this time we're going to have our scripture upload scripture this week by our mama sample, amen.
1: Nah.
2: Praise the Lord, my sisters and brothers out there in the radio land. Lord, I keep you celebrating somebody. I let you know this afternoon, God is good, and God is good all the time. Doesn't matter what you're going through, God is able to see you too. Thank God for Jesus, because he brought us all from a mighty, mighty long way. Woke up this morning, closed and all right, my.
1: Yeah.
2: Our uplift scripture today is coming from Ephesians. Third chapter in the 20th verse. Read that thus. Now unto him that is able to be exceeded abundantly for all that we ask. According to the power that works in us. Whatever you're going through, my sisters and brothers, I let you know this afternoon, God will work it out.
3: Amen.
2: He's able
1: to
2: do all things with fear.
1: Yeah.
2: No problem. Too big or too small.
1: Yeah.
2: God will see you through. Doesn't matter. Put your trust and lean on Jesus all the time. He's able.
1: Able.
2: Remember, God knows all about us. He knows your name. We are his children. Just trust in God. Even every day of our life. And he just will tell God all about it. Day and night. Whatever you want to do in your life, God will work it out. While you trying to figure it out, God already done worked it out.
1: Yeah.
2: His name was
1: good.
2: He said, I stand at door and knock. I'm not going to break it. Open up your heart and I come in and be with you. Whatever goes up, whatever goes down. Remember, God's still in charge.
1: Yes,
2: he is. The way I know it. Christ Jesus, with everything that's fair. Lord is trusted in Christ Jesus. Go to the rock, and that rock is Jesus.
1: Yeah.
2: Make up in your mind. But God, I live.
1: Yeah.
2: God, I die.
1: Mm-hmm.
2: God was spilling me day by day. Here I am, God, I'm your child.
1: Yeah.
2: Save me. Amen. You know all about it. You know my thoughts. Well,
1: yeah.
2: We'll work it out. Mm-hmm. Doesn't matter what you're going through. What's on your mind? Tell God all about it.
3: Yeah.
2: Learn to trust in Jesus.
1: Yeah.
2: Have faith in God. And don't turn to the right, and don't turn to the left. Keep your eyes on the
0: prize.
2: Keep your eyes on the prize of Jesus Christ. God bless you. Have a beautiful week.
0: Amen.
1: Amen.
0: Amen. We think Mother Sample, but that's spiritual uplift scripture. Amen. We thank God. We thank God. Amen. And at this time, amen, we're going to hear from my pastor, amen, Dr. Alfred Sample Sr. Hear ye him. Amen.
1: Amen. Amen. Say good evening. Amen to the radio land, and we just thank God again. I thank God for this great opportunity as well as privilege to be able to proclaim the word of God. Amen. It's a blessing. We'll let you know that God is still in the blessing business.
0: Yes.
1: God we serve, he in the blessing business. He's able to bless all of us.
0: Yes.
1: About God, he able to bless you, me, and everyone.
0: Mm-hmm.
1: So we just thank God, learn to trust in Jesus, the very Christ, and God will continue to bless you. And again, I thank God for this great opportunity to come before God's people.
0: Yes.
1: Amen, amen. And radio land, amen, with the word of God.
0: Mm-hmm.
1: We're going to take our thought today from the gospel according to St. Matthew, the 7th chapter, began at the 21st verse. Not everyone that said unto me, Lord, Lord, shall enter into the kingdom of heaven, but he that doeth the will of my Father, which is in heaven. Many will say to me in that day, Lord, Lord, have we not prophesied in thy name? And in thy name have cast out devils, and in thy name done many wonderful works. Then will I profess unto them, I never knew you. Depart from me, ye that workers iniquity. And we just thank God, amen, for throughout today, amen, in the church, laws right in the church.
0: Mm-hmm.
1: Amen. Our Father, we thank you, Lord Jesus, again, for this day in the Sabbath. We just thank you, Lord Jesus, for that goodness and our mercy. Praying your divine blessing on their people, wherever they are. Listen to the sound of my voice,
0: yes,
1: whether in the home, in the car, in the airplane, on the boat, wherever they are.
0: Mm-hmm.
1: Your word, there's power in your word.
0: Yes.
1: We pray your divine blessing on them, Lord Jesus. Sick, touch them with a touch of healing. They will bow down on head, and Lord Jesus, problem on the side. We know your problem side.
0: Mm-hmm.
1: We pray, Lord Jesus, whatever your people need, and touch heart. Those that don't know you and the part of their sin, they too can be a part of the family of God. In the name of Jesus, amen, amen.
0: Amen.
1: And just for a few minutes, we'll talk about being lost in the church. Being lost, that means being unsaved in the church. We talk about often about the sinners that outside the church, how they are headed down the wrong road and they're going to be lost. But there are some people that come to church.
0: Mm-hmm.
1: Amen, amen. Often, amen, on Sundays, and amen, Lord Jesus, and they too haven't accepted our Lord and Savior Jesus Christ as their personal Savior. I want to let you know that even that church membership won't save you.
0: Mm-hmm.
1: Amen. I want to let you know, serving on an auxiliary will not save an individual. Amen.
0: Mm-hmm.
1: I'm on the usher board. I'm on whatever board. I want to let you know, you can sing until the house get on fire.
0: Mm-hmm.
1: Singing won't save you. And Lord knows that if you're on the digging board, that won't save you. And Lord, I come to let you know, even you preaching God's words in the pulpit, that won't save you.
0: Mm-hmm.
1: Amen. Jesus said, I am the way, the truth, and the life. No man cometh to the Father except by me.
0: Mm-hmm.
1: The only way to get saved is to accept what Jesus Christ did on the Calvary cross and died for our sin.
0: Mm-hmm.
1: Amen. I want to let you know today that God is able, amen, think about people who think they are saved because of their position. They think they are saved because of their towel on their name. But the only way to get into God's kingdom is you must come through Jesus.
0: Yes.
1: Amen. There's no other way.
0: No other way.
1: People, amen, amen, amen. Right now, I'm going to let you know, people, amen, praise the Lord. Set up the idea of great works.
0: Great works.
1: And this scripture, Jesus was alluding to, amen, and that Jesus would let him know that some people said, amen, I did great works
0: great
1: in
0: works.
1: Church. Amen. And Lord, I know I'm going to be allowed into the kingdom of heaven. And amen. Some said, I have sung songs, I have made so many records. Some said, through my teaching and preaching, and amen, I led so many people to Christ.
0: Mm-hmm.
1: But Jesus said, at the end that you depart from me,
0: yes,
1: you workers of iniquity. Some people, amen, praise the Lord, have even prayed for the sick in the name of Jesus Christ, and the sick got healed.
0: Yes.
1: I want to let you assure that this individual is saved, but the individual do not have no power. The power in the name of Jesus.
0: Yes.
1: So I want to let you know, thank God for Jesus, that don't forget the blood. Jesus Christ shed his blood.
0: Yes.
1: That we will have the right to the tree of life. I thank God, I want to let you know today, whatever church you may find yourself in, you must come by Jesus.
0: You must come by Jesus.
1: Thank God for Jesus, the one, he's the only one that left heaven and came down to die for the sin of man.
0: Yeah.
1: He's the only one that willing to say, I got power to lay down my life and I got power to pick it up again. No man can take my life. He the one, only one that willing to lay down his life on a Friday, on a Calvary cross. He the only one, that had the power that early Sunday morning he got up with the Egyptian power. He got up on Sunday morning with saving power. He got up on Sunday morning with victory. Thank God for Jesus. I want to let you know he's the one. When Jesus Christ got up, you put your faith in him, you got up too on Calvary. Death don't have no dominion over you. You may die this body, but Jesus Christ, I got another body. That wasn't even made by hand. Yes. I come to let you know, that today, to put your trust in Jesus. He's able. He's not only in this life, but the life to come.
2: Amen.
0: Amen.
2: 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God bless.
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I knew God was with me. I always used to pray. My prayer was I asked God to not to let the devil kill me out here while I was in the streets before I could get back. But I said, if you give me one more chance at life and music, I promise you, I'm going to shout you out, and I'm going to testify, and we're going to have a little church up in there.

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While it is true that Jesus will make everything all right, it does not mean that those of us who are in Christ won't have to go through some troubles, won't have to go through some trials, and that we won't have to go through some tribulations. For now that we are born again,

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We find hell's homing device hounding our heels.

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I was really down. The devil really had me. 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

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When everyone else around me

0: I ask y'all one question. The question is simply this: what did he see?
1: He saw the best.
0: I can't get no help up in here, because there are some folk in here that people have wrote you off, said you would never amount to anything, said that you would never end up being anywhere. But Myra, tell him one more time, what did he see?
1: He saw the best.
0: When mama said you would never be nothing, when aunties and uncles said that you would never amount to anything, when daddy didn't come home anymore, he didn't look at you and say that you weren't going to make it. God looked at you, and what did he see? What did he see?
1: He saw the best.
0: Yeah, girl. Is there anybody in here tonight

All right, City of Detroit, this is Clarissa DJ Deeney, and I'm here right now with Let's Talk with Clarissa and Company. And we are having requests this evening, and we're playing your music for easy listening. To be honest, I'm chasing all the latest artists and bringing all of the latest jams to you in the gospel world. So stay tuned and listen. I've got something coming up from the Levites, and it's He Got Up. So I want you to listen, judge it, and tell me if you think it's a jam or a slam. Have fun. Talk to you soon.

is mine.

0: right, Detroit, that's you done. Come on and join us now. Never would have made it with Marvin Sapp's next.
1: Never could have made it without you. I would have lost it all.

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Tell him, I'm strong. I'm wiser. I'm better. Much better. I made it. Is there anybody in this house other than me that could declare you made it? Tell you me.

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Now you be safe. Stay tuned and talk to you next week. Good night. God bless.

0: skin, but by the content of their character.
1: Remember that? One of the greatest speeches ever. But here's the problem. These new extremist politicians like Jocelyn Benson don't believe that anymore. They do judge people by the color of their skin. They do separate Americans based on race. It's awful. Jocelyn Benson spent years directing a radical group called the SPLC, a group that specializes in stirring up racial division and hate in America. Benson's SPLC group pretends to be a civil rights group, but they got caught and have now been indicted in federal court for making $3 million of secret payments to people in extremist groups, even the KKK. It sounds crazy because it is crazy. If you see Jocelyn Benson, tell her to keep her race wars out of Michigan. Paid for by America Next.
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that dwelleth in the secret place of the Most High shall abide under the shadow of the Almighty. I will say of the Lord, He is my refuge and my fortress, my God. In Him will I trust. Praise the Lord. And welcome to the Precious Diamond Radio Ministry broadcast, where I am your host, Prophetess Davine Precious Sires. And indeed, it is a great honor to come before you today, sharing the Word of God. And I'm going to continue this week with scriptures. I'm going to be, you know, sharing the scriptures about trust. Think about it. It's that scripture that keeps you going. It's that scripture that gets you going through the day, that gets you going through the week, that gets you going through things that you're trying to get through. It's that scripture that uplifts you when you're down. It's that scripture that feeds you when you need that that spiritual food, when you're famished. It's that scripture. It's that scripture, praise God, to make you happy when you're sad. Is that scripture, praise God, that will heal you when you're sick, when you're falling sick. Is that scripture that you

hear people throwing in their prayers. Hallelujah. It's just that scripture. So I want to talk about scripture again today and trusting in the Lord and trusting in his word and having confidence in him and having faith in him. He that dwelleth in the secret place of the Most High. Let's talk about this for a moment. He that dwelleth. I know, women, that you don't consider yourself to be a male, but this, he is plural for God's creation. He that dwelleth, us, all of us. He that dwelleth. If you understand the depths of this word, dwelleth, and the TH at the end, this is a continued action of God's creation. He that dwelleth in the secret place, praise the Lord. Let's think about this word, secret. The secret place, hallelujah. God's secret is a mystery unknown to man. Place, let's look at this, place. He has a place for us to dwell in that no one knows about. Think about it. You think you know everything about one another. You think you know everything about yourself. You think you know your own secret hiding places. But God has one better. If you dwell in the secret place, hallelujah. And if you acknowledge and if you accept God as your Lord and Savior, Jesus Christ, he is being acknowledged by you as your Most High. Praise God. So he that dwelleth in the secret place of the Most High shall abide under the shadow of the Almighty. Praise the Lord. I mean, how many times I remember, you know, being a kid and even as an adult, walking, sometimes even if it's foggy out in the sunshine and you're walking, you see your shadow, praise the Lord. You see your shadow and the shadow looks bigger than you. And it sometimes, you know, you're like, that's my shadow. But if you are thinking about the Most High, the shadow of the Most High, this is a great place to be. God's shadow is protection among all protection. Praise the Lord. Just think about that. You shall abide under the shadow of the Almighty. Of the Almighty. And I just want to talk about this for a minute. Let's slow down for a minute. It's about 90-something degrees in Michigan today. Hot and steamy. And I'm a walker. So when I say I'm a walker, I do a lot of walking outside. I'll walk, depending on the time frame that I have, I'll walk 2 miles, 3 miles. I like to, if I'm going to walk, I like to walk at least the maximum. The maximum is 8 miles. The minimum I like to at least get 4 miles in. And just the other day, just yesterday, I walked and it was sunny outside. The sun was really high. It was really bright. I did my walk during lunchtime. And when I tell you that I was looking for a shadow of a tree, praise God. I need you to think about this. A shadow of a tree to protect that sun from that burning that it was doing to my face and to my ear. Praise God. When I got to the shadow of a tree, I stood right there and I prayed, okay, Lord, now send the wind. So you have to trust in God for the most simplest things that you don't really even think that you got to pray to God about, that he will bring these things into your rescue. Praise the Lord. So this scripture comes from Psalms 91 verses 1 through 2. He that

dwelleth in the secret place of the Most High shall abide under the shadow of the Almighty. Praise God. So God, He will protect you if you trust in Him. And let's continue on with this scripture. I will say of the Lord, He is my refuge and my fortress, my God. In Him will I trust. In Him will I trust. Okay, praise the Lord. So I know that brought back some memories of you being a child, or even just yesterday. Some of you were out there. A lot of us, we have to be out there. We have to work. We have to, you know, go grocery shopping or do whatever we have to do. And we're out there in this weather, and all kinds of weather, whether it's raining outside, snow outside, cold outside, hot outside. But even in the weather, praise the Lord, you have to trust in God. You have to let Him know that you trust in Him. And to say things like, oh, well, He knows my heart. Oh, well, He knows my heart. He wants people to know that you know Him, that you made Him your Lord and Savior, and that you do pray, and that you do trust in Him for the things that you pray for, and that you are willing to stay in the straight line instead of every time, He knows my heart. Yes, He knows your heart because He created the heart. So if the Bible tells us that if you are ashamed of Him, He will be ashamed of you. So to say some things like, oh, well, He knows my heart, and you know you can do better in life and your activities, then that is being disobedient. It's not trusting in God, and it's not trusting in His will, and it's not trusting in the plan that He has for you. We walk by faith and not by sight. That's 2 Corinthians chapter 5 and verse 7. 2 Corinthians chapter 5 and verse 7. Okay. I know we can talk a lot and we can go on and on and on about Psalms 91 verse 1 through 2, but let's move on. Because we got to get these scriptures in for the week. We got to get these scriptures in for our healing, for our mental care, for, you know, whatever you need it for your spiritual food. We got to get these scriptures in. This is what keeps you, the Word of God. He is what keeps you. So let's go on to 2 Corinthians chapter 5 and verse 7. Okay. For we walk by faith and not by sight. Okay. Some of us, we can't even see without our glasses. So even your sight, even the things that you see, these are things that if you trust in just the things that you see, that's limited faith right there. And that's why some people of the world are more wealthy than the Christian, because they literally walk by faith and not by the things that they see. So we as Christian have to abide by the Word of God and obey God's word and walk by faith and not by what we see. Some of the things that we see will scare us. Some of the things that we see scare us. It's like, oh my goodness, did you see that? And so some of the things that God has in His will for us, because I know everybody wants to be a millionaire. Everybody wants to be wealthy. Everybody wants to have a Rolls Royce and live in a big house. But because you are looking at the way that man tell you that you have to go, you haven't gotten there yet. Because we're walking by sight and not
by faith. So we have to walk by faith and not by sight. Okay, so when we walk by faith, what happens? We're healed when the doctor tells us, oh, you're not going to live past a certain time frame. When you walk by faith, you get that business going that you had no idea. You couldn't fathom that you can get this business going because you got bad credit. You can't, you know, get the funds that they told you that you needed because you're walking by sight. So you can't get this type of accomplishment if you're walking by sight. But if you're walking by faith, then you can. And another analogy of walking by sight, people, is when you have too many people in your ear telling you what to do, how to do, and when to do, and what are you doing. And when you're telling people all your business, and so you're walking not only by what you see, and now you're walking by what they see. And they don't even believe in God. They don't even believe in having faith. They don't even trust God. So being Christian, we have to honor the scripture. We have to trust in God. We have to trust in his word. That's why the Bible is relevant and pertinent to our growth as Christian and to our understanding and to our survival and to our health. Because what? It's God's word. It's what he said. Yes, that part, what he said. Praise the Lord. Now, if we were in church and we were, you know, in a congregation, I would tell you to look at your neighbor and say, that's right. But I don't want you to hit your neighbor. I don't want you to give them a high five. I don't want you to spit on them or none of that. I don't want you to jump up and down, you know, like you're doing squats and you exercise. Sometime in church, you know, it's like, come on now. How many times you going to tell somebody to spit on me? Stop telling people, I said smile. I said open your mouth. I said turn around. I said stand up. I said sit down. You don't have to do all of that, praise God, for the manifestation of the promises of what God have in his will already for you to come into fruition, praise God. But you have to have the scripture embedded in your heart, mind, body, spirit, and soul, and trusting in God. For we walk by faith and not by sight, and especially not another person's sight. Praise the Lord. Now, I want to keep a balance here, too, because for you young people, I want you to understand that the elders been there, done that, seen that, been there already, and they already see you walking by sight. They already see you about to destroy yourself. So they step in and they try to help you out by saying, however the Lord give it to them to say it, don't do that. So when they do that, and they do warn you, and they are trying to help you walk in the straight and narrow, they are not trying to get in the way of you walking by faith. Because they can see that you're walking down a crooked path that's going to destroy you, that's going to bring you into destruction, young people. And some of us older people too. Praise the Lord. But my God shall supply all your needs according to his riches and glory by Christ Jesus.
Philippians 4 and verse 19. I like the way that feel when I said that. So I want you to say it too. Just, you know, get your Bible and then you say it to yourself. That really fed me. I want you to really be fed as well. Philippians 4 and 19. And once again, I know I said get your Bible because I'm old school, but you don't, and in today's day and time, you don't have to get your Bible. You got AI, you got Siri, you got Alexa. You can call the scripture, and I'm, you know, afraid to say it now because it might be something like that around here. As you, all you got to say is Siri, I want you to read me Philippians 4 and verse 19, but I need you to see these words so that these words can feed you, so that it can be the lighter fluid on that fire, praise God, the lighter fluid on that coal, so that it can feel the fire. But my God, you can say it with me. I'll slow down a little bit here. But my God shall supply all your needs according, it's this part right here. It's this part right here, to his riches in glory by his Son, Christ Jesus. Praise the Lord. Now, I need you to think, because the problem that we as human have here is that we're chasers of man's riches, of a woman's riches, of an animal's riches. Some people have died and given their inheritance to their animals. Instead of believing in the riches and the wealth of God, praise God. Some of us, we're going to go to another financial bracket once we start believing in the promises of the Word of God. And you don't have to tell anybody what you're doing. You don't have to tell anybody everything that you do, everything that God bless you with, because people are haters of God's blessing. So they will prey upon your growth, your spiritual growth, your financial growth, your health growth. They will prey negatively upon your growth. And they will talk negatively about you to others and even be slick when they're talking to you about it. Praise the Lord. Everybody is not happy for you. But my God shall supply all of your needs. Hallelujah. This is not a selfish scripture. This is not a selfish word. This is a selfless promise that I'm sharing with you. But my God shall supply all your needs. And I'm jumping in there too. My needs, according to his riches that are unlimited in glory. Praise the Lord. By Christ Jesus. Hallelujah. By Christ Jesus. I just want to give a clip. And the reason why I'm saying a clip of an experience that I had in 2019. Because if I go through the whole story, it's going to be long. And then I'm going to be cut off the air without finishing it. And one time I passed out and died and went to heaven and came back. And I don't share this story to everybody, but I only do it when the Lord allows me to. And so what I want to say, the Lord did allow me to come to see some things and to witness some things and to come back to let people know, and told me to let people know there is, people, a heaven. There is a hell. Praise the Lord. And so all these things that what I want to say and share with that the Lord allowed me to come back. What I want to say is that when I did go to heaven and I was with God, that was the happiest time ever. Praise the Lord. And these things down here on earth, you don't even think about it, let alone remember it.
Praise the Lord. So I want, that's the best way that I can share with you

0: about God's riches in glory. This pencil, this ink pen, this Lincoln, this Lamborghini, this mansion that you want to impress others with, that's, praise God, that's nothing compared to God's riches in glory. That's nothing compared to God's riches and glory by Christ Jesus, because you have to believe in the Holy Trinity. Praise God. Let me say one more thing to you. This, one day I'll be able to share that whole experience. I may write a book, but let me share something with you. God's riches and glory is unlimited. And let me say, you have to believe in Christ Jesus. You have to believe in the Holy Trinity. You have to believe that they are one. You have to believe in the Godhead. Praise God. Because some of you running around here talking about the high and mighty, the higher up, and you're not saying whether you believe in God the Father, God the Son, and God the Holy Ghost. They are one. If you do not believe in Christ Jesus, then you don't believe in the same God I believe in the Holy Spirit, because they are one. And that's where Bible school comes in at for Christians, because you can't learn everything in a 30-minute segment. You can't learn everything in one day. Okay, so the Holy Ghost does speak to me and allow me to share things with you as I am sharing scripture. So when that happens, I'll stop right there and do that, what the Holy Spirit is doing. Allow the Holy Spirit to come in and to teach through me as well. So you have to believe in Christ Jesus in order for this scripture to work. So, but my God shall supply all your need according to his riches and glory by Christ Jesus. People say, oh, it's many ways to skin a cat. Christ Jesus is not a cat. God is not a cat. Praise God. So it's no other way to the Father but by Christ Jesus. And if anybody says anything different, then they don't believe in the same God that I'm talking about. In God is my salvation and my glory. The rock of my strength and my refuge is in God. This is in Psalms 62 and verse 7. He will not suffer thy foot to be moved. He that keepeth thee will not slumber. This is Psalms 121 and verse 3. Now let's go to James 1 and verse 6 as we move to the closing of the scripture. And I know that you may not have been able to write all of them down, but make it a practice, if you're not able to read throughout the Bible, that you do grab some scriptures and learn them and understand them and allow the Lord to speak to you regarding those scriptures to help you throughout your Christian journey. But let him ask in faith, nothing wavering. For he that wavereth is like a wave of the sea driven with the wind, tossed to and fro. That's James 1 and verse 6. And keep in mind, people, the Lord is nigh unto all of them that call upon him, to all that call upon him in truth. And that is the promise of God through the scripture, which is his word. And I will end that with verse 145. I'm sorry, chapter 145 and verse 18 from the book of Psalms, and that is relying on God. Trust in Jesus, people, and he will make it all right. I'm not promising you that you're always going to have good times. I'm not promising you that things are always going to go right. I'm not promising you that things are always going to be smooth. But if we trust in Jesus and walk by faith in these things that we have to deal with on this side of heaven, he will make it all right. Praise God. Thank you one and all for tuning in to the Precious Diamond Ministry broadcast, where I'm your host, Prophetess Davine Precious Sires. 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And good night.
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0: but by the content of their character.
1: Remember that? One of the greatest speeches ever. But here's the problem. These new extremist politicians like Jocelyn Benson don't believe that anymore. They do judge people by the color of their skin. They do separate Americans based on race. It's awful. Jocelyn Benson spent years directing a radical group called the SPLC, a group that specializes in stirring up racial division and hate in America. Benson's SPLC group pretends to be a civil rights group, but they got caught and have now been indicted in federal court for making $3 million of secret payments to people in extremist groups, even the KKK. It sounds crazy because it is crazy. If you see Jocelyn Benson, tell her to keep her race wars out of Michigan. Paid for by America Next.
2: 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Shout out to our wonderful DJ, DJ Clarissa, on tonight. 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
2: The number one station in the nation. Amen, amen. And once again, we are going Facebook Live simultaneously. Amen. So last week, I started a message that's entitled Greater Blessings Are Coming, Part 1. This is Part 2. Amen. Don't you dare throw in the towel. Don't you dare give up. And you know, while I'm on this subject, shout out to those that are tuned in your car radios. Amen. If you can't pull over and really listen to this message, of course, keep your hands on the wheel, the steering wheel, but listen, because God has you here for an appointed time. Amen. Some of you were just turning your dial. Amen. Wanting something maybe a little different, and you came right upon this show. Don't you touch that dial. This word is for you, my sister. This word is for you, my brother. Once again, this show is sponsored by Exciting Life Christian Center, Darlene and Sarah Ministries. Amen. And I want to give you an invitation to come out to our church. Now, this Sunday, we are having our Darlene and Sarah Ministries annual 20th annual back-to-school rally. But we are giving out free school supplies and free book bags. And this we have a great program planned for you, my friend. And we just don't want you to miss it. Amen. Amen. Glory to God. 3:30, bring your youngsters, bring your children, bring your grandchildren. Amen. Now, our regular services after this, they are at 2:30 p.m. Our church location is 1650 Milverton Road. That is Exciting Life Christian Center Church. Amen. God's got a blessing with your name on it. There's always an awesome word. There is wonderful praise and worship, but there's always a phenomenal presence of the Lord at our church. So come on out and enjoy the Lord with us every Sunday at 2:30 p.m., Exciting Life Christian Center Church. I'm the senior pastor. My sister, Pastor Sarah Riddle Taylor, is the co-pastor. Amen. And our services this Sunday will be at 3:30 because it's Darlene and Sarah Ministries 20th annual back-to-school rally. Come on out and get some free school supplies for your youngsters and free book bags. I know a lot of kids have returned to school, but some go after Labor Day. But those that have returned, you know, you have supplies, but a few months, you're going to need some more. Your kids will say, Mommy, Daddy, I need more supplies. You'll have them right there for them. Being a former teacher, I know how important it is for your youngsters, our youngsters, to get a good education. That's something that nobody can take away. Amen and amen. So look to see you this Sunday, 1650 Milverton Road, Excite Life Christian Center, Troy, Michigan. And the zip is 48083. 3:30 p.m. is the place to be. This is Greater Blessings Are Coming. Hallelujah. Glory to God. Thank you, Jesus. And I'm going to continue this. Amen. Glory to you, Jesus. Let's look at some scriptures. And, of course, the objective of this whole topic is to bless you as a child of God. It is to encourage you, not to discourage, to build up your faith. Amen. Some of you have been in the waiting room, God's waiting room, a long time. That's okay. Your day is coming. Galatians 6:9 said, let us not grow weary in well-doing, because in due season you shall reap if you faint not. It's conditional. Don't you give up. Many of you have been so faithful in church. God has seen your faithfulness, and your rewards are coming any day. Amen. Hallelujah. Lord, I receive that word. Hallelujah. Thank you, Jesus. God is your source for absolutely everything you need in life. You're almost about to cross the finishing line. That's right. This word is for you. You are almost about to cross the finishing line. Once again, I'm going to share Galatians 6:9. Let us not be weary. That means excessive lack of energy. Let us not be weary in well-doing, just feeling like you just can't make it. That's the enemy that want to make you feel like that. Hallelujah. For in due season we shall reap if we faint not. Hallelujah. And there's some blessings. As I said last week, I've got breaking news from heaven. Greater blessings from heaven are on the way. By faith, they are here. God has some fresh new miracles, new blessings, new healings, new breakthroughs with your name on it. Hallelujah. And let's look at this scripture, 1 Corinthians 2:9. But as it is written, I have not seen your eyes. You haven't seen, ears have not heard, neither have entered into the heart of man the things which God has prepared for them that love him. God is getting ready to give you just uncensored favor, uncommon favor. Lord, I receive it. Come on, receive it. Receive it. Uncommon, edible shot. Uncommon favor. Hallelujah. Favor means, and this was according to Vanguard, Pastor Leahy Bimadel, always like to give credit where credit is due. Favor, according to this particular research, means God stepping into one's situation to make a worthwhile difference. Favor is a highway to connect your destiny. That's what favor is. When you are connected to favor, you are connected to good. You are connected to grace. It is an exceptional kindness and privilege from God. Lord, we thank you for favor. Amen. For that woman that's been just so worried and concerned about how she's going to make it tomorrow. Woman, God is sending you favor. Prophesy to you. God is giving you uncommon favor right now. Thank you, Jesus. Thank you. Hallelujah. That man, you just been trying to wonder how you're going to make it for you and your family. God is giving you uncommon favor. Hallelujah. Hallelujah. Thank you. When you are connected for favor, you are connected to good and grace. Favor can also be termed as people flocking around you. Amen. To do you good. Hallelujah. To the entrepreneurs, God is going to send you everything that you need in Jesus' name. Hallelujah. An example from the Bible, God's favor upon Noah exempted him and his household from the flood. Thank you, Jesus, for keeping us from what's going around in this world today. Amen. It's a lot going around. But God is the keeper of our souls. Glory to God. Hallelujah. Hallelujah. Remember, greater blessings are coming. Hallelujah. Thank you, Jesus. We all, as Christians, we have experienced God's favor in the past, but it's a level of, thank you, Lord. It's a level of favor coming like never before. Hallelujah. And, of course, we as Christians, we have that favor because we have eternal life. Jesus Christ paid it. He paid it all just for you and just for me. Let's look at Ephesians 2 and 8. For by grace, you have been saved through faith, and that not of yourselves. It is a gift of God. Favor is God's gift

as your Lord and Savior. Remember, the Bible says that Jesus Christ was made sin for us that we might be made the righteousness of God. So start thanking God for favor every single day. Lord, I thank you for your favor being upon my life. Hallelujah. Let's look at 2 Corinthians 5:21. God made him who knew no sin to be sin for us, that we might be made the righteousness of God in him. Receive God's favor by faith. Let's look at 2 Peter 1:2. Grace and peace be multiplied unto you through the knowledge of God and of Jesus our Lord, according as his divine power has given unto us all things that pertain unto him, unto life and godliness, through the knowledge of him that hath called us to glory and virtue. Verse 4 says, whereby are given unto us exceeding great and precious promises. And I want to just inject here, God is not a promise breaker. He's a promise keeper. And then back to the scripture, that by these you might be partakers of the divine nature, having escaped the corruption that is in the world through lust. Divine nature, kingdom, mindset. A divine nature, having a kingdom mindset. Say this, I'm the head, not the tail. I'm prosperous, not impoverished. Glory to God, that's a kingdom mindset. Hallelujah. I'm healthy. I'm wealthy, I'm wise, I'm blessed, prosperous, enjoying life. Speak over yourself. Amen. The word of God. Hallelujah. Thank you. Say, I'm wealthy, I'm successful, I'm wise, I have clarity from God, I'm strong, I'm resilient. Amen. Don't speak weary words over yourself. Don't say you all beat up and T-I-R-E-D. Anybody know me? I don't use that word. Amen. Say, I'm full of energy. I'm full of vitality. Oh, I feel the Lord in this place. Hallelujah. Joshua 1:8 says, this book of the law shall not depart out of thy mouth, but thou shalt meditate therein day and night, that thou mayest observe to do according to all that is written therein. For then thou shalt make thy way prosperous, and then thou shalt have good success. Amen. I'm going to read that again. This is the word of God. Joshua 1:8. This book of the law shall not depart out of thy mouth, but thou shalt meditate therein day and night, that thou mayest observe to do according to all that is written therein. And we know that Jesus Christ has fulfilled all of the law. Then thou shalt make thy way prosperous, and then thou shalt have good success. You know, the world wants you to compare your life with somebody else. Don't do that. Your life is your life. Amen? Hallelujah. You don't have to compare it to somebody else. Your path is your path. Hallelujah. Thank you, Jesus. That's what my daughter, Marietta, always said. Favor is always surrounding us. Amen. Let's look at Hebrews 4:16. Let us therefore come boldly unto the throne of grace, that we may obtain mercy and find grace to help in time of need. Come to God in faith, thanking him that is already done. That's evangelist or Pastor Sarah saying, Sarah Bell, she says, already done. Keep loving God. Keep doing his will. And if you miss it, ask God to forgive you. Now, I'm not trying to give you a sin charge card, but if you miss it, take out time to say, Lord, I am so sorry.

0: I missed it, and I'm going to do better. Please forgive me. Come to God in faith, thanking him ahead of time. Hallelujah. Keep doing God's will. Hallelujah. And you, when it's your opportunity to extend forgiveness. When it's your time to extend a little grace and mercy, extend a little grace and mercy. Amen. I have a cute little example. My daughter, Sarah, Pastor Sarah Bell and I, we go out to eat quite often. It's both of our favorite pastimes. And sometimes we have very good service. But sometimes we have servers that could do really better. But we have both agreed that when the servers are not doing their best, what they should do, we give them what we call a mercy tip. And the tip is really a good tip. Amen. We have mercy on them because all of us in life need mercy. Amen. So that was just a little tip for somebody. Amen. Stay faithful to God. Stay in expectation. Glory to God. Stay in faith. Hebrews 11:6 says, without faith, it is impossible to please God. They that come to the Lord must believe that he is God. He's a rewarder of those that diligently seek him. Let's look at Psalm 90:17. And let the beauty or favor of the Lord our God be upon us and establish thou the work of our hands. God is going to establish the work of your hands. Don't you give up. Amen. Keep working for God. We know it's all by grace, but faith without works is also dead. Hallelujah. I'm going to read Psalm 90:17 again. And let the beauty or favor of the Lord our God be upon us and establish thou the work of our hands upon us. The work of our hands, establish thou it. Lift your hands up now. Let's bless the work of your hands right now. Father, in the name of Jesus, Lord, you see that woman, you see that man. Lord, they are engaging in something new. Bless as only you can, Lord. Bless, Lord, careers on today. Bless ministries on today. Bless businesses on today, Lord. Everything that your people are setting their hands to bless in Jesus' awesome name. Shout out to those that's listening on the app, too, as well. Gospel1440.com. One more scripture. Psalm 106, and I want to lead you to the Lord. Psalm 106:4 says, remember me, O Lord, with the favor that thou bearest unto thy people. O visit me with thy salvation. Well, I got to include this one. 2 Corinthians 9:8. And God is able to make all grace abound to you so that you have an all sufficiency in all things at all times, may abound in every good work. Hallelujah. And then Luke 2:52 says, and Jesus increased in wisdom and in stature and in favor with God and man. That meant he grew. Amen. He was healthy. So you make sure that you eat healthy. And I know it's been a challenge to do that because of this new parasite in the some of the fruits and vegetables have been going around. But God will give you wisdom how to still could eat healthy. Drink plenty of water, but check with your doctor first how much water you should have. Keep your mind alert. Amen. That's a whole new lesson. Don't partake in have your mind somewhere else, partaking in drugs and alcohol excessively. Don't do it. Hallelujah. And spend time in scriptures and prayers. Amen. Be nice. Be kind-hearted. Keep the wisdom of God flowing in your life. God is blessing you right now. He's blessing me right now. He's giving us favor, greater blessings are coming. If you don't know the Lord Jesus Christ, that's the greatest blessing. Your Lord and Savior, pray this prayer now. According to Romans 10 and 9, that simply says if you would confess with your mouth the Lord Jesus Christ and believe in your heart that God raised him from the dead, you shall be saved. Even if you're already saved, pray it again as a renewal. Say this, Father, in the name of Jesus, I believe the Son of God. I believe he died on the cross just for me. They put him in a grave. He is no longer there because God raised him from the dead, and he is alive. Come on, every man, woman, boy, girl, pray this prayer. Dear Lord Jesus Christ, come into my heart. Come into my life, Lord. Save me. Please forgive me of all my sins. Wash away all my sins with the blood of Jesus. Now, Lord Jesus, I want you to be my Lord, my Savior, my Master, my Redeemer, the Director of my life. Amen. Do something special with my life. Thank you, Lord, for hearing my prayer and answering my prayer. And according to your word, I'm right now, this very moment, born again. And my name is written in the Lamb's Book of Life. In Jesus' name, amen. If you prayed that prayer, get in a good Bible-believing church. That's just Excite Life Christian Center. Come on out this Sunday. 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Amen. 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I love you. God loves you more. Have a blessed day.
1: We want to go back to the old school for a minute. Hand clapping and toe tapping. We want to visit our friends over in Chicago. Sister Albertina Walker, Inez Andrews.

And it says they had a choir there, and they could sing real well. And there was an old deacon there, had been going to that church for a mighty long time. And every Sunday morning, he would always beg that choir director, said, "Listen, would you let me sing a song?" He said, "I got a song that I want to sing.